0: Giddy up, it's that time again. It's your weekly roundup of all things harness. This is Hot to Trot, thanks to the Mildura Harness Racing Club, where you can enjoy a great time out with the whole family. Take it away, boys.
1: There are our boys. We've been told to take it away. Ivan Bashman here doing all the button pushing. Dave Merry and Johnny Hollywood doing all the sensible talking on Trot. Morning, boys. How are you,
2: buddy? Morning. How are we?
3: Good morning, boys. How are we?
1: Good. I'm
3: all good.
1: Yeah.
3: Great day for trots, David. Hot to trot. Obviously, race meeting at Mildura yesterday.
2: Yes.
3: Some of our discussions last week, mate. Hey, were your ears burning?
2: Well, yeah, we did get a couple of text messages, and I heard you copped a bit more flack than me.
3: I did get a bit of flack about our comments about Harness Racing Victoria and all that sort of stuff. But look, I suppose I just said to you boys off air, I don't mind.
2: No.
3: Because opinions are like bottoms. We've all got one and we're all entitled to one. The bottom line to it is people are invested in it. Secondly, I can't believe people are actually listening to us, Dave.
2: Well, there was a Facebook post this week asking about what people miss about harness racing.
3: Yep.
2: And last time I looked, I think there was over 300 comments on there. And a lot of them were a lot nastier than what we said. like a lot of them about, you know.
3: Oh, look, I suppose the biggest thing we talked about mainly and always talk about is the transparency. And I don't know if Harness Race Victoria are being transparent or not. I'm not an expert. I don't claim to be in regards to that stuff. We only read what me and you can find.
2: Yep.
3: You know, we read what's there and all that sort of stuff. So, you know.
2: Yeah, we'll see what they say next week because they've got a live thing at Bendigo next week.
3: Yeah, exactly.
2: Everyone can watch.
3: No, look, definitely. All that sort of stuff. Look, the bottom line to me is, I'm not offended by people getting stuck into me. No. I don't get offended by that. I'm only a little bloke, but I don't give a flying F. And the reason I don't is because I like people's opinions and I like people that love the sport as much as we do, whether it be my opinion or their opinion. I don't care. At least they love it. So people are defending them, and that's a good thing to me because that means people are starting to see the wheel turn, and that's what I want.
2: Yes.
3: You know, me and you are going to be fine. If harness racing was to fall off the world, me and you will be fine. We'll find something else to bet, probably cockroaches or something.
2: But a lot of people won't be.
3: That's exactly right. I don't want to see our trainers here that work their bums off for no money go broke because of the sport they love. And they probably will and can. And that's the problem for me. They can. Mm. And I don't want to see that happen.
2: No.
3: People like me and you, we're owners. We invest in the sport because it's our fun. We're not invested in regards to it's our living. That's the difference.
2: Right.
3: We're not working in it. We just enjoy it, love it, put our spare money into it, have the goods and the bads. And generally throw stones from afar. But our friends, people we care about, are deeply involved with this sport, whether that be our trainers or whoever may be the case, who need to make a living from it. And I want to see them smile. I don't mind if – I've said this to you before, David. I go to the trots often. Me and you have been going to the trots for years. Standing there and you had horses winning all the time. I didn't win a race meeting in 52 weeks.
2: Well, I've gone 3 years now not winning a race in Mildura.
3: I was the same. I didn't have a race winner.
2: It's Jeff Lucas who did that to me.
3: I didn't have a winner for 52 weeks, but I was still loving it because we were getting seconds and thirds and we had no expectations. I was buying really cheap horses for Sandra. She said, look, I don't know what I can do with this horse or that horse. We were really honest with each other about the whole process and said, if we can get a second or a third, we're doing well. And we did. We got those seconds, the thirds and all that sort of stuff. And we did, had lots of fun. Admittedly, last year I won, I think, 33 times or something in the season, so I had a great year. But the bottom line of it is I do the sport not just always to win. I want to, of course, but it's the fun of the whole sport. It's the whole environment. It's who's driving, why they're driving. It's the tactics. It's the race day feel. It's all those sort of things that we enjoy.
2: But you see what's happening in Queensland with their racing. I think they've only got three tracks open now. I think they've only got...
3: Yeah, because you told me they closed Gold Coast. I didn't even know. I didn't even investigate it. Redcliffe.
2: I think they've got Toowoomba. I think that's the only...
3: Is Toowoomba still going?
2: I think so. I think that's their only...
3: I know they've got dogs.
2: There is a third track, but I think they've only got three tracks.
3: How many meetings are they having? You said mentioned to me yesterday.
2: Well, they have four a week at Albion Park.
3: It's crazy,
2: and it's
3: isn't
2: just
3: it?
2: 10, 11 full fields and it's booming up there. And Sydney too. And,
3: yep.
2: And it can, it'll come back to Victoria.
3: I think it will
2: It's just that process of...
3: Yeah, exactly.
2: ...getting that government off and getting...
3: Yeah, that's an important thing. And I don't know the whole statistics behind that because, once again, we'll get flack for this. Mm. But the bottom line of it is you need committees to run committees. You need people to run a business. We can't ask them to run a business when they're not in control of it. If the state government's in control of harness racing, what say does the CEO of Harness Race Victoria really have?
2: Mm, that's right.
3: Okay. If my business succeeds or fails, guess what? It's been based off my decisions. It's my little bum that does it. No one's telling me what to do either way. So if I succeed, it's my pat on the back. If I fail, it's my kick up the bum. So it's all on me. That's the good thing about running your own business. I don't have to rely on other people.
2: I think it's just a time thing. I really think...
3: Yeah, same.
2: Like, because the sport's popular. You can see it in the other states. Oh. And people love it in Victoria. It's just a matter of getting that prize money back up and getting the racing right.
3: Well, it's a country sport. It's, yeah. It started in Victoria, realistically.
2: Yep.
3: Harness racing through country Victoria is phenomenal with families. It's synonymous with everyone.
2: It'll be huge again. We were the biggest state and we'll be back.
3: Yeah, I think we will be too. And as much as we have a crack at harness racing Victoria, to the people out there that have got opinions, great stuff.
2: Yeah.
3: I'm not offended. You didn't offend me.
2: No.
3: The only person that offended me was someone that said, oh, you're not invested in the sport. What do you know? Hang on a minute. I had a lot of fun getting back to them. I thought I was going to go to the house and say, you know, hey, I think I'm pretty heavily invested.
2: I think so.
3: Yeah, so do I. So, but at the end of the day, everyone else's opinions were really good. Yes, they didn't agree with me. Yes, they didn't like what we said. Yes, they think it's we're being stupid about it. But that's fine. There's nothing wrong with that. We just want the best for the sport. There's no ifs or buts about that. And as people wrote, what do you two idiots know? I wrote back, not a lot. Oh, well, I don't mind being honest, you know. No. You never said I was a rocket scientist. That never come up into my... You never said that in my resume.
2: No, that's right. Never. We do only know a limited amount, and we
3: that's
2: just do it because we love it like
3: that's
2: everyone
3: exactly
2: else.
3: Right. So let's get to Mildura.
2: That's what we're here for.
3: We had a good race day yesterday, not as big as we'd like. How many numbers of horses? We get 60 yesterday?
2: No, 54 yesterday. Okay.
3: Now, we did calculate yesterday. We had a look at all the horses we went through, lists and that sort of stuff yesterday from an old trotting book, and we went through our minds. And we still think there's 80, 90 horses in the district, don't we?
2: Yes.
3: Roughly that sort of figure.
2: Yep.
3: So we've got lots to come back. There was some at the trials, I think, last Monday we haven't seen for a bit, which we'll see. Most of our biggest stables, the Vosleeks, the Kerrs, they're holding half their stable back for the summer season, which they do, or half them have been out. So we'll get the numbers, I think.
2: Oh, yeah, for sure. Like, we went through the trainers yesterday of who didn't have any horses there yesterday. Like, Forrest didn't have any. He can have up to four or five.
3: Yeah, and four or five
2: Andrew
3: good ones
2: only
3: too.
2: Had half of his team there, so there's another seven or eight.
3: Yeah.
2: And
3: Naomi.
2: Scotty Garraway, who's having a break at the moment, he has three or four, and then, you know, you could soon reel off 20 or 30 extra horses.
3: Yeah,
2: and
3: exactly.
2: Then we've got full fields again and eight or nine races. So,
3: yeah, exactly.
2: And then it'll turn around and they'll be back.
3: Well, winter season is always our toughest, there's no doubt about that. And if a couple of horses do get injured, we've had a few injuries the last couple of months, even some of our fast classes, that sort of stuff.
2: Yeah.
3: We didn't see Tough Ain't Enough yesterday, that sort of stuff.
2: Yeah,
3: the boys.
2: My Ultimate Jimmy's on the way back.
3: Was the Bucks on You, was that racing yesterday?
2: No.
3: Yeah, exactly. So we're going to have lots of horses back,
2: Mikhail
3: that sort of
2: kid's
3: stuff.
2: On his way back.
3: Another good
2: Plus
3: horse.
2: Plus you got the Eric Anderson team, they don't seem to come up
3: They don't
2: any
3: travel away, do they,
2: no.
3: anymore?
2: But once the prize money goes back up again, they'll be back. And Alex Ashwood sometimes brings three or four up. So
3: Alex Noy brings a good team.
2: There's an extra 30 horses just off the top of my head. So
3: yeah, it doesn't take much, does it, to get it back up and get the fields back to big numbers. I'll tell you what, we may never get back to the... I know no one would ever say this, but hard to believe that some of our glory days in harness racing in Victoria was COVID.
2: Yeah.
3: We had, you know...
2: In the couple of years afterwards, so
3: we had
2: still 12, 10 field.
3: We had 12 races with 10 horses.
2: In each race.
3: Yeah, we had a biggest That's, race meeting.
2: We didn't
3: was,
2: have enough stables.
3: We had 164 nominations for one meeting. We don't have enough stables for that.
2: No.
3: People had to take horses out after they'd race so other people could bring horses in. So you had to be gone off the track after a certain time so they could rotate through the stables. It was crazy. 12 races, 10 horses, plus all the emergencies. We had emergencies in the fields. It was crazy stuff. It was great stuff. We didn't realise it at the time. Because obviously we couldn't sit next to each other and gas bag and talk.
2: Mm.
3: Or in my case, I had to sit on my roof across the road at the gym to watch them because I wasn't allowed to go to the trots, which I did. Just took my deck chair up the top, sat on the roof of my gym, watch them. My mates from away would watch it on telly and go, you're a clown. But still, is what it is.
2: That's right.
3: Okay, highlight of the day. Do you have any?
2: I thought the last two races were great spectacles.
3: They were good fun,
2: they
3: weren't
2: were
3: they?
2: Good races to watch. Tory Hutchins winning again in Mildura with Luke Dunn on board with Major Lincoln.
3: Looks good, doesn't it?
2: He presented beautifully on track. He's only a little fella, but...
3: Not a young horse either. I think he's about seven, isn't he?
2: He is a seven-year-old. He doesn't look like a seven-year-old. He looked like
3: a young horse.
2: He
3: looked like a young horse, doesn't he? Yeah, I know. You said that to me and I
2: didn't realise that.
3: Yeah, no, seven-year-old.
2: There you go.
3: But won like a good horse, didn't he?
2: Yeah, for sure.
3: Won like a good horse.
2: Yep.
3: Don't worry about the times. I think the track looked a bit heavy yesterday. I don't think they flew. I think the fastest time was about a 1:58 in the fast class. Or one of the other classes, and that was over 21.90. So they didn't fly yesterday. The track looked quite heavy to me.
2: Right.
3: They were turning it over a fair bit when they were racing, so you could certainly see all the footprints as I was going around.
2: We'd had rain heavily the night before, hadn't we?
3: No one complained about it, though. I didn't hear anyone complain on track about the track being too heavy, but I don't think it was a fast track yesterday by any means. So.
2: And horses winning from anywhere.
3: Yeah, exactly.
2: Yep, so it was an even race field.
3: Lead, is that sort of... I'm with you. That was a good highlight. I thought Major Lincoln was that was a good highlight. There's no doubt about that. Mine was the last race. Two reasons. Flamebuster come first, and obviously the Devil Rolled On comes third, who started favourite. And it was Shanna's birthday.
2: Was it?
3: Yeah, young Shanna Finnis's birthday. And I think Flame Blaster, don't quote me, but I think he won on her birthday last year.
2: Oh, wow.
3: Yeah.
2: There you go.
3: So she's a pretty lucky girl when it comes to the track on your birthday. You should have been backing the horses.
2: Mm.
3: And I liked that race because I backed Poppy at $5 a place. Well, and she went all right.
2: The stablemate was heavily backed. He was opened up at $8 and came all the way into $2.90.
3: Yeah, I could understand why he was favourite. The Devil Rolls On. There's no doubt about that. I think his form's been good enough of late and all that sort of stuff.
2: And he looked the obvious leader. And
3: yeah, he did.
2: And but a couple of little sit sprinters run him down on the line.
3: Yeah, exactly. Poppy's got a great 250 metres. I don't know if she's got a 400 sprint, but she's certainly got a fast 250.
2: Yep.
3: It's just like when she gets out of a gate, she can fly.
2: She did look home halfway up the straight.
3: Yeah, I don't think she can run 400 at, you know, I don't think she can run a 27-400 or a 28-400 realistically. She can run 250 as quick as anybody. There's no doubt about that. She's fleet underfoot. But I don't know if her stamina is as a sprinter.
2: Yep.
3: Yeah. If he left her for the, and he couldn't, he wanted to get out, so he's going to get covered up. He would have been, he was, I think, two back, you know, two out, you know, one back, that sort of thing. And he was about to get covered by the horses coming three wide, so he had to go. Lukey had to push out, no doubt about that. And she flew. Her first 10 metres, once she went three wide, were fantastic. But no, good on to Shannon that and all that sort of stuff. So happy birthday. And Mr. Nolan, good for him.
2: You
3: know, he's trained the first and the third horse. That's a good effort.
2: No, for sure.
3: Nothing wrong with that.
2: They're knocking on the door, those horses, so.
3: Yeah. Exactly.
2: Plenty more wins ahead for them.
3: Well, I don't think Flame Blaster's a young horse. Is he? Isn't he 10 or something? 9? Is he 9 or 10?
2: He's a 10-year-old.
3: Yeah, he's a 10-year-old. Yep. Exactly.
2: Yep. So senior citizens winning yesterday.
3: Yeah. And I think he's out of, don't quote me, but Caribbean Blaster's probably his dad. Is that right? That would where the Flame Blaster thing come from. Yeah, exactly. So,
2: and I'm full of fuel.
3: I'm full of fuel, exactly. She was a good mare. So well bred.
2: Yep.
3: So there's nothing wrong with the breeding. So Flame Blaster's been a good, solid, honest horse. You know, yeah, you can't complain about that. You've got a 10-year-old running around doing that sort of stuff, you know, still running home in the 29s. Nothing wrong with that, Ramaldura. Good bread and butter horse. There's no doubt about that. And it's got a whole family interested. No disrespect. That's Shanna's dad. That's Robert, so he's the trainer. Shanna's husband, who is an Italian, who's actually my wife's cousin, knows nothing about it. Oh, he does now.
2: He's fallen
3: in love with him. He hated him years ago. We never come to the trots. I used to see Shan come to the trots occasionally with her dad years ago. And I said, where's Larry? Oh, he doesn't like horses. Now he loves them. But he's got the passion like we have.
2: Yeah, that's right.
3: It wasn't something that that was in him. He didn't have family around him that did it. Eventually did now when he married into it. Like us. He loves it because he's got exposed to it. He enjoys it. You don't miss him. He doesn't miss a meeting now.
2: No.
3: He's there Friday in, Friday out. So when's our next meeting, mate?
2: Next Friday, I'm guessing.
3: Next Friday.
2: I think there was four or five in a row.
3: It's the 28th of August meeting. It's another day meeting. Nominations, I think, close by Monday, as they normally do, and then obviously we've got the Tuesday fields to come out. Where do you want to go after this?
2: Do you want to go through the other five races or not?
3: Yeah, but if you want to do that, what we might do is we might have a break first, then we'll come back and we'll go through some of the other five races and talk about some of the results and expected results. I thought the Fast Class was a good race. My bloke was ordinary, but besides him, I thought it was a really good race, good standard.
2: Oh, regards good quality to, horses.
3: Yeah, good quality horses. So we might take a break, mate, then we'll come back and we'll talk about let's talk about the Fast Class first.
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1: Sunday morning, boys. We've got the trot show and we're having a bit of a quick chat there. Sorry there, Dave, about
2: that. Right. I didn't realise we were coming back.
1: Yeah, no, sorry, my apologies.
3: Didn't you see the big red light, mate?
2: Oh, we haven't got the iPad.
3: We haven't got one. Oh, there it is.
1: Hey, I got a quick question for you. Don't mind me jumping in.
3: Go.
1: I hear, like, I get the impression that you guys talk about numbers as in trainers and horses being down. But what about, what are they doing to get the punter in? Like, I might say to me boys, well, look, let's go down to the bloody trust today. We'll go down there and have a few frothies. We'll grab a feed.
2: Well, it's no good coming down with any cash because we haven't got a TAB or bookmaker.
1: Oh, really?
2: You've got to have bets on your phone.
1: Yep, right.
2: So all the betting's done online now.
1: Yeah, I
3: can understand. What you're getting at is a question that we get all the time from people that don't follow harness racing or horses or gallopers and that now, because that's the common thing. People bet on their phone. 95% of people bet on their phone nowadays. That's what it's got to. So a bookmaker doesn't make any money nowadays when he comes to the course, he or she. Normally they need a lot of on-course people to do that, and it doesn't. The biggest thing about that, though, is I'm happy for them to make all the money off course, which they do, and they make all – they make. I think it's 90% of their money is made off course, regards to betting.
1: Yep.
3: Okay, well, it's not on course now because there is no TAB at our place. But they're saying that 90% of the people that are betting aren't on course. So they don't need them to be on course. So that I don't think Harness Racing Victoria or any other organisation is worried about who comes on course, unless you're the people, like the committees of clubs, who want people on course because you've got a restaurant downstairs, you've got a restaurant upstairs, you've got bars, you've got all these different things that people have to make money. They've got businesses.
1: Yeah.
3: The people that run our food downstairs, they do a wonderful job, don't they?
2: Well, I had a couple of mates come and watch my horse race the other week, and they've gone inside and gone, oh, geez, the food's all right. And I went, well, better than all right. I've been telling you.
3: Food's sensational.
2: And the beer's cheap, and it'd be the cheapest beer in town.
3: I've actually taken a couple of my business people there and done up some deals, and actually done deals while I'm watching my horse go. Had lunch and done my deal of doing my next gym. I have. There's no other way of putting it. I've done that because downstairs is a really, really good setup, and the guys that run it have done. They do a great job week in, week out. Now they're affected by on course, aren't they? If no one comes on course, they don't sell any food, so they're affected. But the betting perspective and the money going into the sport to keep the sport alive is all done off course.
1: All right, so take that component out of it then. Just trying to get people there to enjoy an afternoon.
3: Yeah, couldn't agree more. And the club do as much as they possibly can to try and get as many people as they can, but. I think the big thing is, as we talk about, is the interest. Unless you see a horse live or you can almost touch it, that's when you get suckered. Like, what got me and Dave into the sport? What got you into the sport, David? As you said,
2: my father-in-law taking me.
3: Yeah. There's your answer.
2: Yep.
3: Yeah. I lived down the back in Hornsey Park there, and I used to slip across when there was punch-ups at my house. I'd slip across and watch the trots just to get a bit of a breather. And I love it for that reason, because it was a place I could go and relax, and it still is to this day. It's where I go and have my fun. There's no other way to putting that. And we need more and more people, like we had last week with Whitehaven Beach, their owners. Did you see the smile on their faces?
2: There is a lot of talk about doing more small syndications and stuff like that in the
3: exactly.
2: sport. They are talking about it. And
3: I hope they do.
2: It is actively happening. So.
3: And that's good for the trainers because, you know, watching Wayne Hill last week, sitting there talking to 12, 13 owners about what happened in the race and why I decided to bring the horse out rather than going back like I said I would. That was fantastic.
2: And they're all mesmerised by him. They're all just standing there just,
3: Of course they were. He's a blooming good driver. He's the best driver in South Australia. He's obviously our leading driver here on numerous occasions. He's a classical driver. He drives some of the best horses in the country. He's a wonderful driver, and he was happy to talk to them because he just said it was so exciting to see all these owners with big smiles on their faces. There was 20 people standing, maybe not 20, maybe 10, 15.
2: Yeah.
3: But that's the excitement. That's what we love about the sport. Now, all those young blokes in there, some of those young blokes there, and I don't think they mind me talking out of school, they're tradies. They're not as if they're going to be poor people long term.
2: No.
3: They're the sort of people we want in the sport who want to chuck in a couple of $100 a month to be in chairs of a horse, and in their case, a successful one, and enjoy it like we enjoy it. Because they've sat there and watched their horse, not win week in, week out, but they've still loved it.
2: But they've had two wins in six or seven
3: starts.
2: They have.
3: But not only that, they had...
2: I think it took me four horses before I got my first winner.
3: Bingo. But they had not only that, but they had a beer each, whether it be light beers or soft drinks, and they had a meal. All of a sudden, hang on, we've turned over another 10 meals inside, another 12 beers. It all helps.
2: Oh, yeah, for sure.
3: It all helps, you know.
2: And the restaurant there, if you want a dim sim and a bucket of chips, you can have that, or he'll make you whatever you want.
3: Oh, you can get whatever you want.
2: You can get a steak with bloody...
3: Oh,
2: the foods. Do whatever you want.
3: No, look, sometimes I'll tell them I'm on my diet and I'll get a dietary thing and all that sort of stuff. I'll put my diet plan. They look at me, poor bugger. No, look, I can't compliment...
2: It's not just fried food.
3: I can't compliment them enough. Our downstairs people and our food people are wonderful, and they've got involved with the sport.
2: That's right.
3: They've bought a share and a horse, bought all their mates in. It was fantastic to see. I love seeing that. So we need to keep driving the on-course so that there is some atmosphere there for people like me and you that go. And for other people that do want to join the sport. But we're very lucky, Ivan, where, if your horse goes five wide or six wide down the home straight, the driver, if he really wanted to, could probably reach out and give you a high five on the fence.
2: It's a pretty small track.
3: Not only small, it is a small track compared to the big ones, but we're close to the action.
2: Yeah, that's right.
3: Like me and you, we go to Swan Hill when we can if we've got a horse going down there and that sort of stuff, but it's not as enjoyable, is it?
2: We at the 400, you go, where's my horse? Unless you're out in front, you can't see what it's there that far away.
3: Mm. Yeah. Whereas Mildura, you're almost sitting on top of it when you're sitting in the grandstand, and then also if you want to get out on the fence, you can almost touch the, you know, you can almost touch the driver going past.
2: If we can get four or five groups like what's or like what's done with that one,
3: exactly.
2: All of a sudden you've got 40 or 50 people there.
3: That's
2: and then the night meetings, they're bringing their wives and their kids, and all of a sudden we've got a crowd back.
3: Couldn't agree more. That's it, and that's the other side of it, Ivan. So as much as it's not going to affect harness racing, getting crowds back, what it does do makes the people that do go enjoy it more. Because everyone that we stand around with and talk to about, you know, they love it as well.
2: Mm.
3: Like, Trev was down there taking photos on my phone of those owners. He's got nothing to do with them.
2: No, that's right.
3: But he was loving the process too because he's like me and you. He loves the sport. So we want to see more people in the sport. And locally, if we can get them to the track, they enjoy it. The amount of people I've taken, I haven't taken lots, but the people I've taken upstairs, you know, some of the staff I've taken upstairs for dinner and that sort of stuff often say to me when they see me, not, how's my class going, boss? Are you happy with my performance? It's, hey, your horse is going.
2: Yeah.
3: Hang on, I want to talk to you about your class numbers. Hang on, talk to me about your horses first, and you can tell me off about my class numbers. You know what I mean? They've got an active interest, and the more people we can introduce to the track, because Mildura being as tight-knit as it is and close, and you can watch the horses warm up and you're right there and all that sort of stuff, it's a good atmosphere. Yep. But it doesn't affect the turnover of harness racing because that's all done on phones, off course. That's where all the money's generated from, to support the sport itself, but to support the club and make the club a more vibrant option is, you know, realistic. Like, you don't have to pay to get into the trots now, do you, Dave?
2: No,
3: there's no paying to get into the trots. Yep. For years we were doing $2, $4, $5, whatever, which is fair enough. You don't get any entertainment nowadays for free.
6: No.
3: You can't go and watch your kid play basketball without paying to get in. Hang on, my son's playing, he's the entertainment. Or well, the footy, local footy, you know. Hang on, my kids are playing, there's no match without them.
2: That's right.
3: Yeah, but you've got to go and pay to watch your son play.
2: Mm.
3: Yeah. Or your daughter play, whatever the case may be. So that there's no cost to get into harness racing. That's one good thing. But unfortunately, they're losing a gate. The gate might be only $500. But $500 by 40, they're losing 20 grand a year.
6: Yeah.
3: By not having a gate. But then it costs them more than 20 grand a year to man the gate.
6: Yeah.
3: You know, so that's the problem they've got. But if we can get more people on track, that's good for everybody in the club.
6: Yep.
3: Because then the club know they're doing a good job. Downstairs, we don't want to lose those guys from that canteen. We can't afford to.
2: No.
3: It's not an easy gig. They're not making a fortune, I would say. They do it for the – look, they're business people. They're very good at what they do. They want to make money, and they deserve to. But the food and everything they're putting out, they certainly deserve to make money.
2: That's first rate.
3: Isn't it? That's fantastic.
2: And I'm the first one to criticise food, so.
3: Yeah.
6: Whereas I'm sorry to hold you up on that.
3: No, but that's that whole point. And we talk about that the whole time. There's no doubt about that. Okay, let's talk about the fast class. Good race, I thought.
2: Oh, yeah, 40 Love, what a beautiful horse he is.
3: He's gorgeous, isn't he?
2: Yep.
3: Like, he's not quite – is he 120 rated horse or 116? What is he? What's he rated at?
2: Oh, I'd have to
3: – he'd be close to something like that.
2: 99.
3: Oh, he's only a 99 now.
2: Yep.
3: He's not quite as good as some of the good ones, is he, though? Like, the best ones down south, he's not as good as them.
2: No.
3: But he's a very, very good horse. He's that next tier. And given a good run, he can do some damage against some of the better ones.
2: Oh, yeah, for sure.
3: You know?
2: Well, I thought that was the best I'd seen him go yesterday. So, although he did have everything handed to him in a plate, but you still got to do the.
3: Oh, you've still got to do it.
2: He still run home in 56.2, which is pretty quick round Mildura on a slow day. So, yeah, no, he did.
3: Well, you're running home in a 27.8 Mildura. You're going all right.
2: Yeah,
3: you're doing well over 21.90. I'm happy with that time. And the track, as I said, the track wasn't fast yesterday. Yeah, they did it easily within themselves in the first half. But they've still gone 158 something. That's quick enough for me. Nothing got within him. What was, you know, I think Maxi Wants to Play was second, which started from one. Another good run by Cemetery Bay.
2: Oh, yeah, for sure.
3: He's just going a good, well, he just sits in behind him, and if he can do no work and get sheltered and get cover, he'll just run home. Always does. Always runs home. He's that sort of horse that he's going to win when it's his turn. Like, and that's a very, very good field regards to the horses from away coming. So to come third to those, there's nothing wrong with that. Like, so, you know, Cemetery Bay's beaten home. Hot deal. Don Lew, and obviously my bloke was down the back. It's a good field.
2: That's for sure.
3: For that, yeah, for Cemetery Bay to be sitting there going, hey, I'm right up there, clacker. And I don't know, what did he get beaten by? What did Cemetery Bay come third by?
2: He was 15 metres behind the
3: winner. Oh, that's right, because it was 9.5 between first and second. That's why, yeah. So, yeah, exactly. So 40 Love done that quite comfortably.
2: To beat Hot Deal and Don Lew, that's no good horses.
3: Don Lew was flying. There's no ifs or buts. Don Lew flew home the other day like craziness out wide. God. And, yeah, God, I'd like to beat those horses any day. So that's a great effort by Cemetery Bay, so there's no doubt about that. What other race do you want to talk about, mate?
2: Just incredible in race one, nice three-year-old that Flood's produced here.
3: Yeah.
2: Carmichael's and Ian and Mary Campbell are in this one.
3: That's so another one.
2: A good day yesterday.
3: Yeah, is that one, did he expect it to go so well? Is that what he was expecting?
2: Yeah, he was $2.20 favourite.
3: What about in general? Have you talked to Put about that horse at any stage, like no, regards to did he think it was going to be a decent horse when he got a hold of it, when he started training it, you know?
2: Not sure, but it looks like a decent horse now.
3: Well,
2: he ran a good race yesterday.
3: Well, you can't ask for any more than that, can you? Really? So you want them just to go well. What was it for paying? Sure. Sorry?
2: $2.20 favourite it was.
3: What did it win by?
2: He only won by a metre, but he came from sixth with a lap to go, so he came from well back in the field.
3: Did you ever bet in that race?
2: I had an early quaddy. Yeah. He was my early quaddy, yep.
3: Oh, good.
2: I had I only missed the second leg where Captain Paprika won at $23.
3: No, that was a good run. And there was a little bit
2: I
3: of
2: liked form. That Accelerator in that one. After its trial the other night, I thought it would win that race, but it just got the staggers with about 50 to go.
3: Yeah, the trial, as you said to me, you texted me about the trial and you said, we'll get on to that, sorry, but I should go back. I had Rubble in the
2: double.
3: Yeah, it was a good race.
2: Yeah,
3: Colonial Terry was in that. Colonial Terry is no slouch either. You know that sort of stuff. And I thought that was a good race. So,
2: well, Starvin' Marvin's been winning. Calf Pen's been winning. Hell of a deal for Aaron Dunn. There's nothing wrong with the field. Yeah, it was a good race. And they're always very competitive. That class of race, aren't they? They're just below the fast class.
3: Oh, of course they are. You start doing the 64s to the 75s. They're probably our most challenging.
2: That's what I thought. Being a three-year-old, that was a really, really good run for Put and Wayne Hill.
3: Well, you'd have to say that horses like Calfpin haven't been going badly, have they?
2: No, really? They've been going really well. And Starvin' Marvin's been winning.
3: Yeah, won a couple of starts back, no doubt about that.
2: Yep.
3: So, you know, that was a good race. Captain Paprika, get onto that. So we're talking race two now.
2: Yep.
3: That's a 40, was it a 40 to 46 race?
2: Yes.
3: Yeah, I think it was.
2: Yep, it got up right on the line at $23. That knocked me and a few others out.
3: Yeah, me too. I picked, my bet of the day was Punto Caliente. I backed Punto Caliente to get a cover. I didn't think it would end up three back to pegs. I thought they'd get it out enough. I thought Kath would be able to get him out enough to hold the leaders back. Unfortunately, went three back to pegs. And then I think pretty sure in the third quarter, what'd they run?
2: 28-1 in the third quarter.
3: Yeah, that's pretty quick for that class. No disrespect. For a 40 to 46 class, that spread the field.
2: And that's what got the favourite, I think, was that quick quarter.
3: Yep.
2: And but he'll be back and he'll be winning races at Axelia. He's a very good horse.
3: Oh, God, he's had 140-odd starts, hasn't he? Mm. How old is he? I didn't look how old he was.
2: He's a 10-year-old, 10 or 11.
3: Yep, he's raced all over the country.
2: Yep.
3: He looks like a racehorse, and you were quick to point that out to me at the trials the other night. You texted me and said, "Oof, he looks like a racehorse."
2: Well, he's had 136 starts for 10 wins, 18 seconds and 23rds.
3: So, and he's raced all over the country. Yeah, no, exactly.
2: He's run a 151 at Menangle.
3: Wow.
2: In his past, so he'll be winning races here, no problem.
3: Yeah, no, that's a good pickup.
2: It's
3: I don't
2: a
3: know
2: nice
3: they...
2: pickup for Frank Murphy.
3: Yeah,
2: pickup.
3: Exactly. I don't know what they would have paid for him. But you don't mind giving horses like a trial at Mildura. That's what it's all about.
2: That's right.
3: And look, people away would look at that race and go, oh, they're pretty ordinary. They're 40 to 46. That's our bread and butter for us. That's our bread and butter. I don't care what anyone says. They're horses that we need to race here. We want to see them race here.
2: That's what we want, the numbers. And
3: exactly.
2: That's what most of the horses are that race here. And they go up and down in class and they win when they're not only that, the right draws. And
3: well, do you think about from a punting perspective, who won the race?
2: That's right. Yep. Second rank outsider.
3: And what was his form going into the race? Have a look at his form going into the race. It wasn't bad. Okay.
2: Yeah, well, that's right.
3: Have a look at his last five starts. They weren't too bad. There was nothing bad about his form there, realistically. Okay, I think there was a ninth in there that wasn't great, but I thought that was just he got banged around. But before that, I think there was a four and a five and a one or something. His form's been thereabouts. Now, he was a second outsider. So that's a great betting race. Mm. There was a fair bit of money taken on this race, of course. Now, you wouldn't think so because there's no known horses in this race. But obviously, backing something into $1.45, they've really plunged a horse from Mildura, a 10-year-old, first time racing around the track. Yes, had a trial. Went 2-1 at the trials, but did it easily, as you said, did it within itself. But they've backed it into $1.45.
2: But you've got your usual suspects that race in that class. Yeah, he's a star, Sneaky Filter, Daylight. Punto, Caliente, Rojan Bai. We all know these horses. They race week in, week out here. And, it was a good race.
3: Oh, I thought it was a great race. I thought it was a really good race. Mm. As you said, I was with you. I thought Accelerate could win, but I backed Punto Caliente. That was my bet of the day. I actually thought Punto Caliente would definitely finish second at worst. I thought the favourite would probably win the race based off its trial efforts. But I thought Punto could get some cover. I thought Punto Caliente's last run was a great run. It was three wide. They only went 2-3, but he went three wide the whole way, the last lap almost. I thought that was a really good run. I didn't think if they went high speed he could keep up, and that's what happened, unfortunately, that third quarter, spread the field. But even though I think Punto Caliente came, what, fourth or fifth? Oh, no, sixth, I think it came.
2: Yep.
3: Still got within 10 or 11 metres in the end. So at one stage there, they were... You know, it was, I think it was 25 metres behind the first and the second horse because they busted the pack opened in that third quarter, and then the rest of the horses fought back. And I think Punto got beaten by 10 metres.
2: I think they're nearly ready next door.
3: Are they? They're right to go for the thing.
2: We've got two quick races.
3: Right, let's do it.
2: Congrats to You've Been Served to win his maiden.
3: Yep.
2: And guest artist for Aaron Code and Wayne Hill on the fifth. That was a good win.
3: Looks like a good horse. $2.70. Yep. Looked like a $2.70 horse. Won quite comfortably. Did everything
2: Beat
3: it had
2: some
3: to
2: good
3: do.
2: Horses.
3: Yeah. Looked good in the run. It's got a beautiful gait.
2: Yep.
3: You know, it looks like it can win a lot more. It's starting to come into a bit of form. Wayne sat on it, didn't do any work.
2: Righty-o.
3: You know, he drove it beautifully.
2: So we're not here next week? We're not. Perth and I'm off to Murray Downs.
3: I'm going to Cairns. Yeah, I'm going to Cairns for a wedding. And the guys have got the Wentworth show and all that sort of stuff. So there's no hot to trot next week. So if you want a baggers this week, can't bag. Or baggers the following week when we're not around, we can say that's not us. To the people out there that defended Harness Race Victoria, good for you. I'm not upset with you. I reckon that's fantastic. I like to hear some positives. We're giving them negatives. That's good. The biggest thing about it all is we all love this sport and that's what we want to promote. So once again, Ive, thank you, mate. We'll see you in 2 weeks' time.
1: All right, boys. Yep, two
4: Enjoy
1: weeks.
4: Enjoy a
1: have
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1: away.
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1: Now that they are, it is now time for the bowl show. Cole is already on the phone because he's always busy. Got Brian Horton in here. And our guest, Lindsay Lynch, to have a bit of a chat to us. Morning, men. How are you all?
9: Very good, thank you.
10: Thanks, Ivan. Lissus.
1: What's going on?
9: We'll start off with Lindsay. Lindsay's our guest speaker. We always like to see Lindsay back in again.
1: Have a chat to us about what's going on. What are we talking about?
10: Oh, I'm just talking about the regional representative sides from Rosier. Yeah. Noting Manly side. Which I did last year, and I've got a poke the bear segment.
1: Poke the bear, right? Oh, here we go.
10: Seeing that you're in there for that, Ivan.
1: I thought that was usually Cull and I who'd done that.
9: Come on, we'll get it. We don't mind having someone else joining in.
1: Yeah, I'm with you. Right, I go away.
10: Anyway, gentlemen and listeners and potential players, Sue Kelly, the ladies' regional selector, and myself have got together and we sent out a flyer to all club CCOs regarding regional selection opportunities. And it was calling for expressions of interest from players, as I did last year. And if you recall, we actually came away with a win playing some young players and a mix of enthusiastic bowlers. Now, our first round-robin game is in Swan Hill at Murray Downs on the 8th of November, where three games of 12 innings will be played. From there, a squad of 24 men and ladies will further trial at an area to be confirmed. I'm hoping it will be Manangateng again. And then the final 16, not final, 16 will be chosen to play against Wirra at Wissi Proof on December the 13th. And from this, 12 players will go to Ballarat in January. Now, bowlers, the players that commit to this event, it's not a selfless opportunity. They give up their time, clubs support them going along, and they will, if they do get through, they'll travel 200 kilometres to complete this process. So we're very grateful to bowlers that give up their time, try to improve their game, which then benefits the clubs. And with that saying that, I'd ask clubs to consider, when they are travelling, can they play on the Saturday earlier start to allow them to get away rather than travelling 3 hours on Sunday morning to compete for 6 hours and then travel 3 hours home. We've asked all interested players to email me and Sue their expressions of interest. That gives me their email contact, and also with a phone number. The expressions of interest close on the 9th of October. Already I've got 13 interested people, which I'm very grateful for, and I'd like to thank Tony Scott for posting this on All Things Vols. That's about it for our websites coming up, and thank you for those interested parties thus far, and I believe there'll be more coming in. We hope to have a trial if it can be arranged. So that's all.
7: I'm sure we can. I'm sure they can fit it in somewhere.
9: Yeah, but that's good to see you've got 13 already, Lindsay, and hopefully you get a few more to be able to have a selection. Yeah, have choices.
10: Yeah, well, Cole, I'm not doing this actually on my own. Players can't select. However, I will say I've got two very, very experienced group players that's going to provide some vital input into the process of final selection,
9: yeah,
10: which I'm very grateful for.
9: That's good. That's good.
7: Very good.
9: And who? Which bear are you poking? Aren't you going to poke the bear somewhere?
10: Well, given I enjoy those of you and Ivan, and your potential conflicting ideas about the game, I'd like to add another one, which refers to artificial devices and policies, specifically referring to walkers. Now, Miles Australia has a specific rule on walkers which doesn't necessarily affect all our playing surfaces. Those that are compacted on the artificial turfs don't have an issue, but again this year with the amount of rain we've had, grass greens are certainly taking a hit from walkers that are illegal.
9: Yep.
10: As the law starts. And I say illegal because the law states that there's got to be a minimum of 45 millimetres pneumatic wheels or 76 millimetres flat. And certainly seating players cannot sit on a walker or on the green unless they have these pneumatic tyres.
9: Yep.
1: So you hold it. I'm a bit confused. So you can sit on the walker if you your tyres abide by
7: tyres or flat white tyres according to rule 14.1.1.2.
9: It's a good point, Lindsay, because you've got to protect the green.
10: Well, workers, for example, some of it's after a game last year had a spike divot and was going up and lifting. Where these tracks were in the green. We've started to get a few problems, and I know on Ripple, a senior bowler commented last week, on it was got a lot of runs in it, which can only be attributed to walkers.
9: No, the runs in Rhymple are not due to walkers.
1: No.
9: No.
1: Those runs have been there for every time I've been at this.
9: I don't can't blame the walker for that.
10: Okay.
1: I think we need clarity on that because I last week it was a comment was made at the start and during the game which really sort of pickled my skin a little bit. And I think we need to be really, really clear. And two, we need to be really, really careful, a bit like the old sticks.
9: Yeah.
1: And we start looking at the word inclusiveness and excluding people, we don't want to go down that path. How many people are still playing the game because of a walker? And a game that is dwindling in numbers pretty quick, and we start losing people that use a walker.
9: But they should be able to come out. They can comply. They can comply.

0: That's more so for your,
1: walking
0: ones, not seated.
2: And well, surely people can just abide by the rules.
1: Mm.
2: You know, and it affects the grass greens. So really, let's have a look and protect the greens.
3: Yeah, look, I agree with that. But
0: well, some people are not going to comply. Well, so be it. But please don't be upset if a member says something.
3: No, well, that's inappropriate. We have no. I'll argue there. You're going to poke the bear. You've poked it. You've got an umpire on the day. You walk over to the umpire. You say your words to the umpire. The umpire addresses the issue.
2: Yep.
3: None of this nonsense of players walking over and having two bobs worth.
0: They're supposed to go to the skipper first. And then skipper then goes to the side manager.
3: Yep.
0: The side manager goes to the umpire.
3: Good, we've got a we've identified the process.
2: Yeah. As long as you do it through the process, and surely people have a look at your walkers and make sure they comply.
1: Yeah, that's all you've got to do.
2: Yeah, easy.
1: Yeah. It's all stated, so...
3: I know, but it's like everything, you know.
1: People are there to be bent.
3: Played within the very edge of the envelope.
2: Yeah. All right. Thank you, Lindsay. That's very informative, and we look forward to people putting their names in.
3: Now, people can contact you and Sue if they want to have a crack at the regional game.
0: Yes, by email, please.
3: Via email.
1: Yep, done.
0: That's what the flyer says.
1: And all
0: every CCO's got and posted on their boards.
3: Yep.
0: For all players of all clubs, should they wish to try, please contact us.
1: And the email's address are in the syllabus too.
3: All right, beauty.
2: Good.
3: Got Vets. Syllabus there. Vets.
2: Let's go with Vets. Come on, Brian. Here's Vets.
3: Hmm?
2: Vets.
1: Vets.
3: Oh, hey, we sparked up, haven't
2: we? We sparked up when he heard the word Vets.
3: Oh, Dad, you seem to be mentioning it a fair bit lately.
2: What, Vets?
3: I reckon that's six. That's sixth time you've used the word.
1: DJ's Vets.
2: Well, that was That was a good Vets report. Thanks, Brian.
1: Round four. I'm only going for the ladder. All right.
3: Thank good. God for that.
1: Round four, Mervyn was played at Coomee. Mervyn one on top with 837.
2: Oh, good percentage.
1: Mervyn two, a second.
3: Oh, hello.
2: Hello.
3: They can find eight blokes for Vets, but can't find four for a starter.
1: With 8.17.
2: Oh, maybe that's what the star day should turn into them, have them Sunday Vets, and you fill the rink up with everyone.
1: I ripple a third with 7.18. Workers 4, 6.21. Owen 6.19. Workers 1, 6.13. And Workers 6, 6.12.
2: Who's last? We're always interested.
3: Yeah, who's the bottom of the ladder?
1: Come on. 22 teams. I haven't got enough paper to write it all on.
2: Isn't that interesting, though? Rimple should be solidly up there because they've only got one team. They've got a huge membership.
1: Yeah, we've got seven. And they've got one.
2: And they've got one. So you think that Rimple should be dead set favourites.
1: Four, five and six.
2: Yeah. Oh, at least you're consistent.
1: Yeah, we're there. DJ's, quick one.
2: Yep.
1: Was played at the Workers on Thursday. Workers 1 are on top. They defeated Mildura 18-11. I'll just go to the ladder anyway.
2: Yeah, ladder's
1: Workers
2: fine.
1: 1 are on top. Coomee, Underbull Hens, Workers 2, Irimple, Workers, Reckless 1, Mervyn Wentworth mixed team, next, Nam Mildura and Reckless 2. They all turned up. I was down there early on Thursday morning to have a look and no hassles.
3: That's all right. That's all right. That's the main thing, isn't it?
1: Very friendly game.
2: That's what you'd like to see.
1: Very friendly. Now.
3: Well, yeah, keep going. So I'd see if he's doing whatever over there.
1: Well, I can start with...
3: let's have a look at Monday results. Yes? No?
1: Midweek?
3: Yeah.
1: Midweek.
3: Midweek, sorry.
1: Round two.
2: Yeah, it's not bad already.
1: Division 1. Irimple 1, 67-12, defeated Workers 1, 38-0.
3: Hey? They didn't score one shot.
1: They got annihilated.
3: Not one point. That's a bit disappointing,
1: Mildura
3: really.
1: Mildura 1, 56-10, defeated Redcliffe's 55-2.
3: That's a thriller.
1: So that was close.
3: Yeah.
1: And Workers 2, 76-2, defeated Mervyn 51. 76-10, defeated Mervyn 54-2.
3: All right, yay.
1: On Workers 2.
3: Workers 2.
2: Workers 2.
3: Midweek, mate, yay. Yay.
2: Yeah, I'm right on board there.
3: Yeah. So I was bloody getting a bit worried then.
2: But I'm glad everyone knows it's midweek because.

0: Because the sides now, like, you've nearly got Division 1 Saturday sides playing in the midweek. So glad to see it's always midweek now. Good on them for getting out there and having a game.
1: Next week, it's round three for midweek pennant. You're going to put a vote in here, Lindsay, or what? Workers 1 play Workers 2 at home.
0: Workers 2?
1: 1 and 2. I reckon Workers 2. Workers 1 result.
0: Yeah, I reckon Workers 2. All over it.
1: Workers 1 play Irimple 1?
0: Irimple 1. They're
1: strong. Yeah, they did well.
0: Yeah, they're strong.
1: They annihilated us. They like the ones.
0: No, they're good.
1: Moorabbin 1 versus Mildura 1. I'll go for Mildura.
0: Oh, I think Mildura will be solid enough.
2: I'll go with Mildura.
0: Yeah.
1: Division 2 midweek. Redcliffe's had a bye. So they got their allocated points, 10 and 8.
0: Mm-hmm.
1: Workers 3, 37 defeated Euston, 37-6 defeated Euston, 29-2.
0: Good to see Euston still out there. They're struggling for numbers, but good to see they're fronting up each week.
2: They're having a go,
0: They're having a go.
1: Mildura 2, 53-8. Defeated Irimple 2, 17-2.
0: That's a touch up.
1: Mm.
2: 36 Oyen, shots.
0: Yeah.
2: Ooh.
1: Oyen 1, 45-8. Defeated Mildura 3, 31. No points.
0: See that Oyen? They've only got that one side in second division. They'll be solid.
2: Yeah.
0: They will be solid.
1: The ladder there reads Workers 3 on top. Yeah. Mildura 2. Number 2, number 3 is Oyen, 4 is Redcliffe's, 5 is Euston, 6 is Mildura and 7 is Irimple.
0: Well covered, Brian. He's a man of knowledge.
2: Well, he's the only one out of the three that comes in.
0: He's already read three pages out. He's got it,
2: isn't he? Like, really?
0: If me and you were doing it, Ivan, wouldn't be on.
1: Now, do you want to do Saturday pennant?
2: Oh, no, we'll have a break first.
0: We don't go too early.
2: Where's that rumour mill sponsor?
0: It's coming. No, I don't know. I've left a message with him twice. I think he's looking after our waistlines.
1: Why?
2: Why?
0: Yeah. He's got a new... I went in there the other day. He's got new calamari. He's got new dim sims, special dim sims he's been sparking on about. And new fish bites.
2: Well, we haven't sampled.
0: We haven't seen one damn thing yet, but maybe he was ringing me a quarter past to say pick something up.
2: Oh, well, it's a bit late now, isn't it?
0: Well, he could have rung menu log and got it delivered for us.
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2: Boys, we're back. Now, we were talking about the rumour mill and the lack of support that we've got from it, but you've actually got some rumour mill on with.
0: We're giving the rumour mill sponsor, the Ontario
2: corner
0: of 8th Street.
2: I believe he's got some renovations happening this week.
0: New floor going in. He's asked me to come around Sunday afternoon and help him move everything, but there's a new floor going in.
2: Oh, right, eh?
0: Yeah, interesting to see.
2: That's good. Mm. That's very good.
0: Yeah, so I'd say it'd still be lino'd.
2: Yeah, nothing wrong with that.
0: Nothing but lino. Where's good?
1: Yeah. Maybe tiles.
0: Rumour mill.
2: Go. You're grinning.
0: I'm grinning on this one. I hear on the grapevine that Mildura are actively chasing an ex-bowler to come back to their club. Actively
1: chasing a new bowler.
0: An ex-bowler.
1: An ex-bowler.
2: Does this now hold it?
0: Oh.
2: No, Sandy
0: can't play. I talked to Sandy once in a couple of weeks. He's got the family.
2: This player is currently... Is he bowling or is he...
0: No.
2: He's retired from bowling.
0: No, having a...
1: Sabbatical
0: from bowls.
2: How long ago did he start his sabbatical?
0: This year.
1: Oh. So not a long one.
2: No, not at all.
1: Hey.
2: Is he an announcer on a online radio?
0: No, he's currently not participating in the game, but did participate last year.
1: Oh, no idea.
2: No, it's got me beat too.
0: Actively.
2: So was he a former Mildura bowler?
0: Yes.
2: Who's not bowling this year?
0: Yes.
2: Mark Eccles not bowling at the moment.
0: He's not. He's not a member though. This is a
2: bloke who's walked away from the sport
0: this year, and they're chasing him to get him back.
2: I've got to be honest, it can't be that one at much importance because we'd know about it. I'd know, but who is it?
0: I'm just setting the rumour out there that there is a ex. He's been ex for a while too.
2: Well, make your mind up. Did he played last year or not?
0: Yeah, he played, but not for Mildura. They're actively hunting someone who played.
1: Oh.
0: Yeah.
1: Oh, well.
2: So he didn't play for Mildura.
0: No, he hasn't played for Mildura for a while. But
2: he played last year.
0: Played last year, and they're actively chasing him.
1: The phone's not ringing, so no one's coming up with any suggestions.
0: No, that's all right. I'll just let that rumour go out there that they're actively chasing him. I don't know why, because this is a local. What I understand from Mildura is they just want to import people from out of state.
2: Well, haven't they got a bloke there at the
0: Marquee bowler. But I do hear that he was coming across here to work and then I don't know whether he's working here yet, I'm just saying, but it's Mark. I like the way they put Marquee.
2: I've got a message here that says Flacky.
0: Who sent that one?
2: Just a listener.
0: Flacky might have sent it himself.
2: No, definitely not.
0: No. Someone's looked outside.
2: This is an eye ripple bowler that sent me this in.
0: Well, he's an ex-Mildura bowler, as I've said.
2: And he's
0: currently
2: not playing
0: and played last year.
2: Right, well, there. That person, thank you to that person for sending that in. Quality Division 2 bowler, but he should be in Division 1.
0: Should be.
2: This bloke here should be in Division 1.
0: Yeah, Ian McLean, because he'd be the one who'd pick that up.
2: No, it wasn't.
0: Wasn't Ian.
2: No.
0: Jesus.
2: Come on. Who else out there would you should know? Thanks to Darren for sending that in.
0: Darren Cass.
2: Yes.
0: Oh, I should have known. The president's all over this.
2: Yes.
0: Because I know they've been actively ringing Flacky to try and get him to play out there where he transferred to, but he hasn't fronted. There's one for the rumour mill.
1: Well, that's it. That's a good start.
0: Yep.
1: I got a few little things if we want to rip over before we get into Saturday pennant.
2: Righto. Yeah, let's rip
1: it. We've got enough time?
2: We need to do... Yeah, you do that, because I want to do this bloody nickname rumour thing, eh?
0: Gardner come too with Flacky as well. So did Cassie on my phone. They're all over this.
2: Oh, they are. Righto. Good.
1: All right. Just a quick one. A great start to the pennant season last year, or this year. So a couple of hiccups during the first round of pennant.
2: What were the hiccups?
1: Well, Wentworth for a start. Couldn't get there. First team into bowls link, but we finally sorted it out.
2: That was a bowls link issue, not a bloody Wentworth issue.
1: Well, someone else got it in, all right. So how come your second side got in?
2: Oh, good question. Because I think everyone probably would have been okay, but they made the changes and elevated us to second division, where we're only a third division club, and they probably didn't register us correctly.
1: Oh, I see.
2: Do you like that one?
1: Yeah, that sounds good.
2: I had to think pretty quickly.
0: Yeah, did have good thinking though, Ive.
1: Merbein's unqualified player, so they had to forfeit the game.
2: Oh.
1: They played the game, but it was forfeited.
0: Yeah, but that player wasn't there. Has it come from come to Coomee to fill in?
1: Unqualified. Wasn't even a member.
0: Hey.
1: Right, reckless players out of uniform again. It's up to the president to make sure their players have all got the proper uniform.
0: I must say, Redcliffe's are consistent with being out of uniform.
2: I must say,
0: you go all the time and here's Redcliffe's and they just don't care. Yeah. But then again, you went on about being inclusive.
2: Yes.
0: So you shouldn't have a problem with that.
2: Well,
4: that's overrated.
0: inclusive. Yeah, but he used it. I don't even know what it means. I'm just throwing it back at him.
2: I must admit, though, the uniform thing can be addressed long before Pennant starts.
0: Well, if they start on uniforms, how about we have a look at all the illegal sketches being worn if we want to start?
2: I'm more than happy. Jumpers that don't comply.
0: Yeah, if you want to start it. But I tell you what, I'd walk around every club and see how many you've got the wrong unofficial shoes being worn.
2: Yeah,
0: and I reckon you would find guilty because every red shoe that's out at Wentworth is not Bowles approved.
2: No,
0: so if people are going to start on uniforms, maybe we need to start and have a look at the whole uniform.
1: It wasn't so long back; they were trying to cut out sketches.
0: Yeah, but you're not allowed to wear sketches.
4: No,
0: are you?
4: The only reason that is because the reason for that is a lot of sketches are not flat. They've got ripples on them.
0: Yeah. Mm.
4: The scuffs, that's it.
0: Yeah. No, if it's both.
4: These would be illegal.
0: Yeah.
4: But now, the brand has been knocked off.
2: But I've seen bowl shoes similar to that have got a little bit of a ripple on them.
0: Yeah, I've seen. Mine are rippled.
2: So, whatever happened to the old
0: flat
2: soles?
0: Yeah. Yeah, I'm just going to say, don't open a can of worms if you're not going to follow through with your own on that one.
2: Ooh.
0: No, I'm just saying.
2: No. I'm hearing it. Righto. What else
1: is there? Well, Lindsay brought up the walking frame. It's in the back of the syllabus if anyone wants to look at it. And clubs can make their policy known before they start play.
2: Regarding walkers?
1: Regarding walkers.
2: Here's another one for you. What about players who walk along? So you're playing on a ditch rink and now you're in. So you're in from the ditch. You're not right on. What about players who walk down that little patch of green during play?
1: It's all right.
2: Why is it all right?
1: Well, as long as they're walking down at the right time, and we're not using that rink at that stage. I've got a player planned this weekend. I'm going to try and get him on a ditch rink because he sits on it and walks down one side.
2: I just wanted to know where that was.
1: I can't guarantee he's going to get there because if they do the draw, but I'm hoping he gets on the ditch rink.
0: Well, surely they can do that. You can doctor a rink.
1: I talked to Shane. Shane said if he sits right back near the ditch, doesn't cover up the rink marker.
0: Well,
4: can't be a third because the third's got to be in the head.
2: Yeah.
4: Walkers can't be in the head.
2: Yeah.
0: Yeah. But I mean, all you do is just go out there and say, look, this rink will be playing on the ditch rink. Surely we can use common sense. And if someone sits there blind draw with rinks, it's a rink.
2: Mm.
0: Just put them on there and say, look, this. Brian's rink will be on number 6 because it's next to the ditch and this allows this player to do this. Done and dusted. Show some common sense.
2: Inclusiveness.
0: No, that's not inclusive. That's that's common sense.
2: No, because if he couldn't do it, they might not play.
0: Well, there we go.
1: There was a slight hiccup with the point scores for buys, but it's already been fixed on Bowsley.
2: Now, now that we are identifying issues, I believe that there was an issue in second division. Wentworth had one game away, then I believe had 5 games. And if you look in the diary, we have 5 games straight at home. And then if you look at Bowls Link, there's a change to that. We play 2 at home, 1 away, 2 at home. And then we have 5 away and 4 at home.
0: Mm.
2: Now, But this is where it gets interesting. Mildura.
1: You're talking to Division 2?
2: Division 2.
1: You've changed one because you worked out with round 4, you play Nangela.
2: Yeah, where we play.
1: And that's
2: that?
1: Been changed.
2: To
1: swap it around because Nangela had 6 and you had 9.
2: Yep, 7. And 7, 8, 9, 10 and 11, Wentworth are all away.
0: Mm.
2: Rounds, 5 games straight, but we're on the road.
0: But I don't see how, if you've got a draw of 6.
2: So, well, because here's the question for you.
0: How do you get it that wrong?
2: Because Mildura, have a look at Mildura. Have a look at Mildura's draw, Division 2. Home, away, home, away, home, away, home, away, home, away, home, away, home. Works out perfect for them.
0: But it'd be interesting to see that Division 1 draw, which again is a
2: blind
0: 6.
2: Draw.
0: 6. Is anyone in Division 1 have that same issue as Wentworth? Because if you've got a draw of 6 in Division 1 and that's virtually all home away, home away, home away, surely Division 2 with 6 sides should be home away, home away, home away. Mm. So whoever's done that has
1: we've
0: totally
1: got to put in
0: it.
1: When greens are out of play too.
0: Yeah, but it doesn't mean you play five
1: prior
0: away.
1: To we're doing the draw.
0: Yeah, so but there'd be, put how in many, when how many are greens out. Are out?
1: Well, Juras are out, Arimple out, Nangerlock out.
0: Oh, that's...
1: That sort of stuff. So they've got to come into play.
0: If you're
1: and
0: out,
1: you try
0: at
1: and
0: hold,
1: do it,
0: do,
1: and you
0: what
1: try
0: you should,
1: and
0: be,
1: do it
0: what
1: the
0: you should
1: draw.
0: Be doing is not worrying about the greens being out. When the draw comes out, home away, home away, home and away, then the clubs who are going to have a green out can take the responsibility, and it's only one green, so you may not have, you've taken that out. Get them to ring up and say, can we change our round one game with our round two? Because I just think having five games away is appalling.
2: And I think last week, round one, Irimple had every game at home.
0: And then they have every game away, and then they have every game at home.
2: Yep.
0: And this is by the match committee trying to just get the draw done properly and fairly, and then let the clubs make the alterations they require to, depending on when their green's out. And who do you know? How do you know when the green's going to be out? How do you know?
1: Well, we've talked to the greenkeeper. We've got our dates. Roughly.
0: See, roughly.
1: Yeah, but within a week or so.
0: And do you know all this, with these greens being out and everything, and I'm going to bring this up because you'll have Mildura workers and Irimple out under this new thing. Where's the finals all going to be played again now? Where's the rotation system? Or are you back out to Kumiala, which the match committee seem to have been wanting all the time with putting them in straight away? I don't see any way that the grand final or finals can't be played at Kumiala because now all the three grass greens are out. And you can't hold them. So it's straight back to Kumiala where they wanted it, everything to be played out there.
2: Redcliffe or Wentworth?
0: Should be putting a hand up.
1: Yeah, well, it can be done. You've got two rings.
2: Yep.
0: But now,
1: Redcliffe
0: technically,
1: should have two
0: there
1: rings
0: is no, out. Under this new system, there is no rotation for grass greens. No.
2: In
0: the grand
2: final.
0: So what should be happening now?
1: No.
0: All the clubs with two synthetics should be putting their hand up and then there should be a rotation between the synthetics. To make it fair rather than Kumi copping the whole lot. I get really peed off at that.
2: You are a bit pumped up.
0: Oh,
2: on this
0: just lot. Annoys me.
2: Oh, look, I'm hearing you. And got to be honest, I went and had a roll up at Mildura on Sunday. By crikey, that rolled well. That's grand final surface. Just saying.
0: Where at?
2: Mildura.
0: Yeah.
2: I didn't play on, I played on rink one.
0: Yeah.
2: That's a shambles that set up. 1 minute you're wide, the next minute you're narrow.
0: That's coming around the corner.
2: Yeah, had a roll up on Sunday over on rink five. Geez, it rolled well.
0: Mm.
2: So I think we should try and keep grass greens for finals. And I've
0: we can't under the new system. So all those clubs who have put it through, go out to Kumi, play your grand final out there because that's all that's going to happen while ever this is continuing on.
1: We've got some new guidelines for.
2: Oh, here we go.
1: Pennant permits. Because we're starting early, there are some new guidelines which will be forwarded to the clubs this weekend.
2: Hold it, we're a game in. We're two games in today.
1: Yeah, but it's all right. But permits, it's permits for marquee players or players from
0: but
1: other
0: clubs. But wouldn't there be rules from that from Bowls Victoria?
1: Yeah, this is all Bowls Victoria.
0: Yeah, that's what I'm saying. So as long as it's Bowls,
1: it's
0: Victoria,
1: Bowls Victoria,
0: it should be already there.
4: Conditions
0: yeah.
4: to play.
0: Yeah, well, that's fine, as long as
1: it's
0: you
1: all Bowls Victoria.
4: Marquee players required to play 50% more games qualified than a non. Where most players have to play four, marquee has to play six.
0: Oh, that's, I'm just thinking, as long as the rules are
1: but
0: in the rule book, you just let the clubs know.
1: Ronnie picked them up yesterday from Swanhill.
0: Yeah, no, that's
1: and
0: good.
1: And they'll be sent out to the clubs.
0: But surely the clubs who are bringing these marquee players in would know the rules. And
1: oh,
0: what
1: well,
0: they need to
1: well,
0: do anyway,
1: well,
0: you would
1: well,
0: assume.
1: Well, what this was trying to do, remember we used to, some of ours used to go away and play.
0: Oh, yeah, remember after the season had finished.
1: A few years ago.
0: Well, that'll happen again this year. I can see players heading down to Swan Hill and Menang and all that the minute the season's finished.
1: Mm. Anyway, that's what it's for.
2: You want to have a quick, yeah?
4: I wonder how many clubs have multiple members proficient in... Vols Learn, which is on Vols Link, and it talks about the role of the side manager, conditions of play, the appointments of the controlling body. Does everyone know there has to be three appointments every Sunday? Controlling body rep, side manager, and umpire.
1: Mm.
4: Now, that's all involved food.
0: Mm. Yeah, they've got hedges created, but they keep creating.
4: Don't look and find out this information.
0: Yeah, but I mean, they just keep adding. You've got your team manager and you've got your umpire. Then we'll
4: side
0: add
4: manager.
0: And side manager, right? Mm-hmm. Then you add a controlling person. You know, before.
4: We see the controlling body is responsible for crowd control and can say stop the game if the Grizz get any damage. That's their roles.
0: Yeah, but you're just making too many roles. Let them go out and enjoy bowls.
2: Yeah, that's all I want to do.
0: I just want to go and play bowls. You got a team manager, you got an umpire. Let's go out and play bowls.
2: Let's have a quick
0: break.
2: Before
0: we know it, everyone will have a job to do apart from probably play bowls.
2: Let's have a break, boys.
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2: We're back, boys, we're back. Right. It's the last run for the day.
0: Division...
2: Saturday
1: pennant. Saturday pennant.
0: Here we go, Brian.
1: First round last Saturday, so here we go. Division 1. Orimple 1, 55-9, defeated Mervine 1, 53.
0: All right.
2: They had a draw, obviously. Mm.
0: Just to let you know, though. Any people who didn't or haven't seen Michael Legan and don't know how he goes, he was the winning rink and got him over the line. So guess what? Boy can play.
1: He can play.
0: So anyone in Division 1 who hasn't seen him or asking questions, I think he just proved it first week up.
1: Mm. Wow. No,
0: he's done pretty well.
2: Was it seven years?
0: Oh, longer than that, I think. I haven't heard. But well done to Michael. Back in and straight back into it.
1: Mm.
0: Well done.
1: Workers won, 79-12, defeated Alien 43-0.
2: Just big win there, Cole.
0: It was Peter Bishop's rink got thing. Alien were missing a few players. They were definitely missing a few players. Yeah. So I don't think Alien will certainly bounce back when they can get a couple more of their Division 1 players back.
1: The same last year. It took them out early last year, but they bounced back. Well.
0: Yeah, so, yeah. No, I expect Alien will be firing back. No worries.
1: Mm. All right. Mildura won.
2: James.
1: 64-8. Defeated Redcliffe's 53-4.
0: My Smokey was Redcliffe's. The only reason Redcliffe's lost was the marquee player obviously he's a good bowler.
1: Mm.
0: If he wasn't there, I think Redcliffe's would have got over the line with winning two rings.
1: I met him this morning again, having coffee at Grinders.
0: Nice gentleman, everyone says, too.
1: Nice bloke.
2: Yeah. Someone sent me, I've got a message, obviously it would have been when we'll talk, just digress for a second. Someone sent a message through about that marquee bowler and they've come up with Job. I assume that's what that, because I don't know the number, so it's not a number in my context, but they've got my number and they've said Job.
0: What's Job mean?
2: As in Ken Job.
1: Marquee player.
2: Going back to Mildura, but he's playing at Wentworth and he is playing this year.
0: Yeah, he's playing
2: this year. So it can't be Kenny Job then. No.
1: Yeah.
2: I presume that's who they mean, I don't know.
0: Yeah.
2: All right, sorry, digress.
1: So this week, Division 1, Mervine 1 versus Oyen 1. at Merbein.
2: Oh, that's a... Oh, geez,
0: I think if Ayan's got got the players back, I'm picking Ayan if they've got the players back.
1: Workers one, player Mildura one.
0: Top of the ladder table. I'm going to go with Workers.
2: Are you playing?
0: No, I'm out.
2: Yeah,
0: yeah, but here we look. And Mildura's obviously flag favourites, you know, at the moment. They've got Isaiah back. They've still got their marquee bowler. But Peter Bishop's Rick back in form. 30
1: that
0: shot
1: change.
0: Changed a little bit. But yeah. No, it's come back. Softy steps into my rink.
2: Yep. Oh, he's back today?
0: Yeah, he's back. Good. Now, I just hope that I've only had 1 week of training the players underneath me, and the training is you keep me out of trouble. You get all the bowls in the head, and I'll just put back bowls in and I'll take the win, which they did well this week. So I don't Softy Oldring that thing, so he wants to play hero shots or whatever. And I think Westy side, with Jaden on the mat, Rod at second, and Roger Bray at third, he just gets bowls in the head all day. Like, all those blokes just draw into the head. And with Westy, because he's a bit more aggressive with his bowls, he's got things to play to. So they're a very, very strong rink. Mm. Very strong. And I'd love to be in Westy's one where you just got bowls everywhere and you can just play whatever you want to. Shots into the head, punch a bit, do whatever.
2: Workers?
0: Oh, I think Workers would be solid as a rock there. But don't underestimate. You've got Butch and Doug Watson.
2: True.
0: You've got Isaiah back and you've got the marquee player. So I reckon, put it this way, I reckon it'll be a...
2: tight game.
0: No, I'm going to go hiding one way or the other.
2: Righto. Now, what did we agree on Merbein in the first?
0: I've gone with Ayan. I don't know what Brian went with Ayan too, did you, or Merbein?
2: I'm going to go Ayan because I just think they can.
1: I think Ayan might get up.
2: Yeah, Merbein aren't doing nothing for me.
1: They're playing at it. Yeah, they're playing it at
2: Merbein. Yeah, means diddly squat. Means diddly squat.
0: I don't know.
1: Merbein.
2: Ooh.
1: I'll try.
0: I think Ayan will be better suited, though, because they're coming off their synthetic.
1: They're coming off
0: 13,
1: the same surface.
0: Whereas I think at Workers, because it was run about 16 and a half, 17, that's probably caught them out first game, too.
2: Yeah. Yep.
1: Rickards versus Iriffle.
0: This is a toss of the coin. I'm going...
1: Remember last year? They got annihilated.
0: I am putting my money on Redcliffe's.
2: Jeez.
0: I'm going to put my money on Redcliffe's.
2: Because they've got a fairly big player, haven't they?
1: Got a big playing group.
2: Haven't they got a Premier League player?
0: I don't know whether he's going down to Bundoora or not. I don't know. He's playing here at the moment. But just to Iriffle, just remember... Please make sure you go in for the afternoon tea and drinks because it's still in my memory that day that I watched them walk out. So just a little reminder.
1: Yes.
0: Don't sook if you lose.
1: That's you.
0: Yeah. Mm.
2: Who are you talking to there?
0: The whole of the Iriffle Division 1 side.
2: Yeah. Oh, I thought you might.
0: My memory's long and...
1: They got done and walked out.
0: Didn't
1: stay around.
0: I know it should have changed, but just to Goose Kelly, I know the Goose probably not listening, he will marshal those troops up and he will get him inside that door.
2: good.
0: Because Sparrow couldn't get away home without getting a couple of beers in.
2: Were they playing then at Redcliffe's?
0: Yeah, Redcliffe's.
2: I'm going to go Redcliffe's.
0: I reckon it could be a draw. I reckon they're pretty even. But Redcliffe's home ground.
1: Division 2. Last week, first round.
0: Wasn't this a clinker?
1: Iriffle 2 defeated Nangerlock 1. Iriffle 2, 65-9, defeated Nangerlock 58-3.
0: What a brilliant...
1: Now, you didn't get on their bandwagon last week.
0: No, I told you I wasn't on their bandwagon.
2: Are you surprised that Iriffle won that?
0: No.
2: No,
0: well,
2: no,
0: when
2: no,
0: you
2: well,
0: look,
2: I haven't
0: you've
2: got... the bowlers they've got.
0: Yeah, oh, no, like, that's... You've got Cassie, Ian McLean, you know, Ian Kellett. They just got... guns everywhere. So Nangerlock need to probably alter their side around a little bit, but well done to Iriffle in that win.
2: Hold on, I've just got a message, and I think it's from Ian McLean, that says they are playing at home. Game change.
0: Division 1 on Iriffle. Yeah, I heard that. Must be something to do with the change of probably maybe something. It will be because their green will be out probably in the they go back, so they'll play...
2: There's that common sense thing you
0: well done to
2: yeah,
0: but that's down to Darren Cass, president of the club. He would see these things, forward thinker, and get this all done right at the start of the season.
2: Does that change the way we look at the Redcliffe result then? Oregon
0: I'm not calling now because it's...
1: Still on Division 2. Workers 2, 66-12, defeated Kirby 1, 52-0.
0: Now, there you go. Last year's grand finalists. Division 2 at Workers finished last. Straight up. The two grand finalists last year. Whoops.
2: Yep. I'm surprised that you think... I think Kumi, I don't know what's going on there. Well,
1: Barco was skipping one team. Brandon Tyres was skipping
0: the other, and Peter Lambert
1: was skipping the other.
0: They have good solid side, but obviously they just didn't perform. And well done to Workers.
2: Yes, indeed.
0: Well done.
1: And Wentworth won 54-8.
2: Yep.
1: Defeated Mildura 252-4.
2: Correct.
0: You won.
2: No, I didn't. Wentworth did. Yeah, but not me. I lost.
0: By much?
2: Two.
0: Ah, keep going.
2: 2-1. 2-1. Well, whatever. Enough.
0: So you've beat Mildura?
2: Yeah.
0: In Division 2?
2: Yeah.
0: Who would have been last year's finalist? If I was on Sportsbet and put those three winners in, I reckon I wouldn't be here today.
2: You'd be on a holiday.
0: I'd be on
2: a
0: holiday. Well done to Wentworth. And you were canning them.
2: No, I was just being honest.
0: How did Sue Nichols go?
2: 23-13 down.
0: Who won?
2: JB, mate.
0: Killed him.
2: Yeah.
0: Oh, obviously, whoever JB played couldn't stand his talk next to him and must have just given up halfway through. JB would have talked his way to a win.
2: I think he did.
0: Well done to Ken.
2: He bowled exceptionally well. He bowled the winning bowl with his very last.
0: Well done.
2: If you watch the Facebook, my nonsense on Facebook, I can reenact it. He waved his stick like a wand, released his bowl perfectly, and it rolled on. Come around their bowl, grabbed enough of the kitty, moved it back, three shots, game over, winny win.
0: Well done, Ken.
1: Up by two shots, yeah. Not bad.
2: Considering it, I finished my end and I was playing on Rick 1, as I alluded to before, what a shocker that is. And I was one down, could have been four down if I hit my bowl. Don't go wide, go narrow, just stay narrow.
0: No,
2: moved out, grabbed my bowl. But it didn't push it any further. I stayed there, still one down.
0: Oh,
2: is all I can say.
0: All right, so what's the rounds this week?
1: Round this week is Nangerloch versus Kumi at Nangerloch. I'm going to Nangerloch.
0: They'll be it.
1: Workers 2 at home to Mildura 2.
0: Close game.
1: Had a good game, but
0: That'll be close. But
2: Workers.
0: Oh, a couple of alterations, though, because there's two out of Division 1, so there's two got to come up. So I still reckon I'm going to go with Workers.
2: I think Workers.
0: I reckon they've got a good lot of skippers up there that can direct their sides well.
1: Hobbsy and Gardner. The skips.
0: Yeah. You'll be right, Brian. You're skipping. You're skipping. You get your side over the line.
1: Yeah, we'll get them over there. No worries. I'm going for Workers anyway.
0: Yeah, I'm going for Workers.
1: And Wentworth 1 versus Irimple 2. At Weddy.
0: Sorry, Ivan, but
2: we'll struggle today. No fool here.
0: Yeah, but then again, you've got them at
2: home. Hayden Baird's out as well.
0: Irimple.
2: Yeah.
0: Irimple. Yeah. I'm sorry, Ivan.
2: No, you're right, mate.
0: Hopefully you draw in McLean. That'll be a lovely afternoon.
2: Well,
0: with you and him.
2: Yeah, he's all right to talk to. He's a good bloke to just stand next to. Cassie, I think he's down there as well.
0: Yeah, Cassie would be good value.
2: Look, it won't. They'll talk me out of it.
0: Ian will. Cassie's probably a bit more...
2: He does get a bit focused, doesn't he?
0: He gets more focused, but Ian McLean's just going to... He's going to talk a leg off a donkey if he gets you, he's going to be so excited, mate. It'll be...
2: Wentworth will get one ring. I'm not sure who's though.
0: All right.
2: Trevor Page is back as well.
0: Right. Division 3?
1: Division 3. Righty-o, let's go. Division 3. Mildura 3, 67-12, defeated Underbull, 40-0.
0: That wasn't a good start for me.
2: Can I just, one quick thing, I've got another text message someone said has sent in and said they were next to the rink of Michael Legan last week, has not lost a thing. Drew bowls, a hard-hitting drive, the works. 7 years out and he's still bowling.
1: He bowled like he did.
2: So they are.
0: And I've heard he's changed hands to right-handed just so he can just wear his way back in. All right, continue on, Brian.
1: Merbein 3, 61-10. Defeated Oyen 2, 52 points.
0: Yep.
2: Another thing I'll mention in a minute too.
1: Reckless 2, won by default over the...
0: Merbein.
1: Merbein. Workers 3, 62-10. Defeated Nangerloch 2, 55-2.
0: Good win to Workers again too.
1: Mm.
0: All right.
1: So three teams across the board.
0: I Rimple got all four.
2: Get back to Redcliffe. Yeah. Their buddy Whiz Bang Bowler.
0: Yeah.
2: Oh, mate, the punter, he's gone.
0: Who?
2: He's left. He's down at Bundoora doing some training sessions.
0: Luke has.
2: Apparently so.
0: Big hole in that side now because he's good steady bowler.
2: So that's Irimple against Redcliffe today.
0: Oh, that's changed it to me.
2: Yeah, really, Irimple for sure. Sorry.
1: This week's round two on Division 3. Mildura 3 versus Oyen 2 at Mildura.
0: Mildura.
1: Mervyn 2 versus Underbill 1 at Mervyn.
0: Underbill.
1: Workers 3 versus Mildura 3 at Workers.
0: Workers.
1: Redcliffe 2 versus Nanjalok 2 at Redcliffe.
2: Nanjalok.
0: Yeah, I'll go Nanji.
1: I'm going to have a go at Nanji.
0: They'll come back.
1: Get up.
2: Of course they will.
1: Quick one on Division 4.
2: At least
1: Division
2: 4
1: round
2: 1.
1: Kumi 2, 44-6, defeated Underbill 2, 29-2. Irimple 4, 42-8, defeated Wentworth 2, 37-zip. Redcliffe 3, 48 points, defeated Redcliffe 4, 50-zip.
0: Jeez.
1: 24-zip, I'm sorry. Yeah. And Euston 1, 58-8, defeated Mildura 4, 22-zip.
0: Well done to Euston.
1: Yeah.
0: I look at that side, they are dedicated bowlers at Irimple, you know, at Euston, all having a crack. And, you know, when you got Lena and you got Tony Natale, trying to get new members doing everything, it's great to see them have a win on the bowling green. So well done.
1: And this week they've got in round two, Kumi 2 versus Wentworth 2 at Kumi.
2: Kumi.
1: Redcliffe 4 versus Underbill 2 at Redcliffe's.
0: Underbill.
2: Yeah, Underbill.
1: Yes, I think Underbill get up. Mildura 4 versus Irimple 4 at Mildura.
0: Oh,
1: I'll go for Mildura.
0: Yeah, I think Mildura.
1: And Redcliffe 3 versus Euston 1 at Redcliffe's.
0: Go Euston.
2: Yeah, give
1: them. It'd be nice to give them a get.
2: Get on their side.
0: Bandwagon for Euston.
2: Now, I just want to come back to a topic earlier on regarding the uniforms. Redcliffe's guys, Redcliffe's players' uniforms, we have only got our new stock this week that we purchased from Interstate. Remember, we have a lot of new bowlers, Common Sense guys. Yeah, all right. So
0: yeah, I'm happy with that.
2: Early season through orders out, so they are. They'll obviously be ready and ready to go. Yeah,
0: but that's
2: uniform.
0: Again, like, you know, your clubs have it, but Redcliffe's. I know that they've been preventable. Just because I knew Norm from this year doesn't mean the last 3 years where they come out in black, they come out in blue, they come out in white.
1: Well, thing is, with the first round of pennant, all the rules come up. They think, this and this. We've got to be a little bit lenient.
0: Inclusiveness.
1: Yep.
0: But just remember, if you're going to fire shots about uniforms and all that's fine, have a look at your own members before you start firing.
1: Yep, that's right.
0: Because they could come back and haunt you.
2: Mm. Yes, indeed. Hold it. We've got something here on clearance. I can't raise it. I haven't got my glasses and it's on my phone. To do with clearance guidelines.
1: Oh.
2: Well, hello, Brian. You might have that already, eh? If I turn it this way, it might be easier to read.
1: I didn't bring them with me. But, yes, the clubs will get them all. All they've got to do is read them and sort it out.
0: Read them. Read the rules.
1: Yep.
0: Be up to date.
1: Any queries, yell out.
2: The hardest part is interpretation for some people.
0: Yes.
1: Well, it is, because sometimes when you read their rules, they seem a little bit ambiguous. Well, you sort of think, one clause says this and another clause says...
0: But you go 1A to 3B to 14D to 15-12 and then you come up with the answers. It's like, I've got to work, you know, if this happens. But if this happens or this could... it's just the rules are just so many.
1: It's so hard to get them all together and sort it out into one... They put in one little paragraph.
2: Yeah. Another one too. Bowls Australia has a list of approved footwear. Maybe clubs should have a look at it.
7: So this is the bloody thing.
2: Once upon a time, you bought a pair, because you and I, you haven't been, how long have you been playing for, Brian?
1: Oh, 13, 14 years.
2: No, you haven't been playing long enough compared to Cole and I. We used to wear the old white or brown shoes.
1: The brown shoes, yes. Yeah, I can remember those. I used to see them up at the workers when I was a kid.
0: Hard as a rock, those brown ones. I got the white ones. And they were all the same. That's all you could get.
2: Yep, there was no deviation away from them. Hot as bloody hot in summer, cold as in winter. And nowadays, we've got all these more sneakers. Well, that's what they are. They're a sneak, and they're a hell of a lot more comfortable.
0: Yeah.
2: And with synthetic surfaces,
0: it doesn't matter.
2: If you look at them, they're reasonably flat. I actually went and brought myself a pair of Nikes one year and took them into the shoe bloke.
0: Mm.
2: Said, mate, can you just whack a flat sole on these for me?
0: But see, that's where your common sense, right? Are they going to affect the grass green? No, they're flat soled.
2: Yeah.
0: But you've got to remember, it's money making from Bowls Australia.
1: So, well, my everything's got to be a Bowls Victoria approved sort of thing. Yeah. So,
2: well, my question,
1: and only so many licences go out to manufacture some of these cars.
2: Yep. How about if they want me to wear something that's Bowls Australia approved? How about Bowls Australia support an Australian manufacturer?
0: Yeah,
2: let's get the bloody things made here in our own country.
0: Mm.
2: Just saying.
1: Yeah, I don't know where half of them are made.
2: Well, it's just it annoys me. We've got to abide by Bowls Australia. Well, how about Bowls Australia go, you know what? Let's lead the change in Australia by saying our attire, our footwear, our undies, our socks and jocks and whatever else, bras for the women that wear bras will all be Bowls Australia approved because they were manufactured in Australia.
0: I'd probably leave it on that now.
1: I would. I wouldn't go any further.
0: I'm good supporting today.
2: You will be too.
0: I will be.
1: Yep.
2: Well, no saying good bowling to you, so I'll say it to Brian, good bowling to you.
0: Yeah. I'll be watching Brian's good bowls.
2: Oh, you'll hear all about it too.
0: I know, there's going to be a review next week.
2: Boys, here's one thing.
0: I've learnt this from Ivan Bashman.
2: What?
0: Today, don't chase
2: rubbish bowls. No, because I've still got a sore foot.
0: But I'm going to be watching out there and see who does it.
2: Stop it! Boys, have a good day.
1: Thank you very much. Have a good game.

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0: latest news on the hour.
1: The ACT has become the latest jurisdiction to sign on to the federal gun buyback scheme. The Territory has reached an agreement with the federal government for the scheme to remove firearms, which was set up following the Bondi mass shooting in December. It's just the second jurisdiction to join the scheme after New South Wales. Home Affairs Minister Tony Burke says he hopes others will follow.
2: We've designed the buyback to make sure that it can match the different way that different jurisdictions are dealing with this. I thank the ACT government for being part of that. Obviously, geographically, there is a particular significance in making sure the New South Wales buyback is effective.
1: It's estimated 14% of the ACT's 7,000 firearms licence holders will be affected by a proposed cap on guns. There are 23,000 guns registered in the national capital. Under the scheme, 75% of the cost of compensation to firearm holders, administration and gun destruction will be paid for by the federal government. New polling shows One Nation's popularity in Tasmania is continuing to grow. The EMRS poll was conducted early last week and 21% of 1,000 respondents chose One Nation as their preferred party at state level. Jeremy Rockliffe remains the preferred premier. A review of more than 100 studies worldwide has shown how complications in pregnancy and birth increase with temperature. The BBC's Klitsia Sala explains.
3: Analysing data from over 40 million pregnancies, scientists from Sweden and Cyprus have for the first time identified the temperature thresholds at which complications occur. They found that daily maximums of between 30.5 and 39 degrees Celsius can lead to a 5 to 20% increase in problems during pregnancy and birth. Complications may include premature birth, pregnancy loss, hypertension, and gestational diabetes.
1: The British Met Office is warning the El Niño event developing over the Pacific Ocean is likely to be the strongest in living memory. Meteorologists say sea temperatures in the tropical central Pacific and areas around Australia and Indonesia could rise more than 3 degrees above normal. Professor Adam Scaife is head of long-range forecasting.
4: I've been involved in long-range forecasting for many years and I have never seen an event like this in our forecasts. The tropical Pacific is warming faster than I've ever seen, and assuming the forecasts are correct and we've got very high confidence at this stage, we think that when it peaks in November and December, it's likely to be record event, unprecedented beyond anything we've seen in living memory.
1: Hobart's waterfront is being overtaken today by a major festival celebrating the work of Australian researchers and staff in Antarctica. The Antarctic Festival is hosting immersive exhibitions and talks on the latest research happening in the coldest place on Earth. Chief Executive of the Mawson's Huts Foundation, Lara Colrain, says the event supports the broader work of the charity in conservation and education.
5: We also operate the Mobile Antarctic Classroom. So that goes around Tasmania school students, educating them about Antarctic and Southern Ocean science. And that's everything from wildlife to plate tectonics, geology, climate change, the really important research that's being done today.
1: And in sport, Mercedes driver George Russell will start from pole position in tonight's sprint race at the Dutch Formula One Grand Prix.
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9: 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I'm Bob Hillier and my co-reader today again is Bill Marriott. He's back. Our tech panel operator is Jim O'Leary, and during the next hour we're going to be reading the main local news items from today's edition of the Sunraysia Daily, Saturday, August the 22nd. According to today's Sunraysia Daily on page 26, the weather's going to be partly cloudy with a bit of morning fog and light winds with a very slight chance of showers. There's a predicted maximum of 18 degrees Celsius today. The rest of the week's predicted to be a little bit mild with temperatures ranging from 17 to 20 degrees. I'd like to welcome the staff, volunteers and residents at all the local aged care facilities, as well as the print handicap listeners to our program. Now, Bill's going to commence reading the main article on page one. Good afternoon, Jim. Good afternoon, Bill.
0: Hello. It's... Where's my microphone? Oh, there it is. Okay. I'm away a week and everything falls in a heap. Good to be back. Had a wonderful afternoon last Saturday afternoon at the MCG. Watching the wonderful Richmond Football Club. Unfortunately, they didn't win. Hey, it's not a bad paper today. 40 pages and the Northwest Farmers in there as well. That looks like about 20 pages. So plenty of stuff. And I found the quiz. It's on page 21. So we'll do some of that today. But on the lead article on the page one, hospital staff concerned following restructure. And this is written by Lachlan Healy and Denica Anderson. The Australian Nursing and Midwifery Foundation has requested Mildura-based public hospital engage in consultation with impacted staff following executive team restructuring. Interim Chief Executive Officer Matthew Duke said Mildura-based public hospital is consulting on a proposed change to its executive structure to strengthen accountability, bring related functions together and support more efficient decision-making, end of quote. The proposal is intended to ensure the hospital has a sustainable leadership structure that supports strong clinical, operational and professional governance and the delivery of safe, high-quality care for the Mildura community, he said. The proposed changes are intended to strengthen organisational leadership and accountability while maintaining a focus on safe, high-quality care. The restructuring follows former Chief Executive Officer Terry Welsh's departure from the Mildura-based public hospital in July after serving for 5 years, inclusive of 12 months of long service leave between February 2025 and January 2026. Mr. Duke said patients could continue to access services as normal with no final decision made without feedback from staff. Consultation with affected employees and the relevant union is underway, he said. No final decision will be made until that consultation has been completed and all the feedback has been properly considered, he added. And the article continues for a little bit on page 10. ANMF, Australian Nursing and Midwifery Foundation Branch Secretary Maddie Harridance, said leadership and members at Mildura-based public hospital had been met regarding proposed changes to the executive organisational structure. Australian Nursing and Midwifery Foundation members have raised concerns, including the potential for reduced executive position, impacting their workload and diverting nurses from vital patient care, the financial position of the hospital and a lack of communication from leadership, she said. Discussions are ongoing and the Australian Nursing and Midwifery Foundation has requested that the hospital engage in genuine consultation and invite feedback from all impacted staff, she said. So there's some discussions at our base hospital staff concerned following the restructure, and that was on pages 1 and 10. Bob, we're underway.
9: Good on you. Thanks, Bill. We're on page 2 now. The next article's a rather long one. Lachlan Healy is the writer. Meatco interested in collaborative conditions. Meatco Managing Director Tony Carruz said he wanted to see Mildura Abattoir become a major employer in the town, following the group's successful development application to expand the facility. The approval was handed down last week by the Mildura Rural City Council and will now see abattoir owners Meatco invest $30 million to expand the facility's penning and processing to 30,000 animals a day. The abattoir currently employs 150 people and would plan to provide an extra 200 jobs to the region. While the growth is a welcome next step for the group, Mr. Carruz said the facility required significant development after being taken over in 2014. It's pretty tough when you've got an older type of abattoir that needed a lot of work and investment put into it to get the momentum moving, he said. It was originally designed with two very minimal blast freezers, and we've done a power upgrade to the site which gave us the basis to be able to expand further with our refrigeration. We've put in a holding freezer and we've put in three additional blast freezers to cope with the production so that we can be fully integrated plant. That means that you could slaughter bone and freeze all your production on site without relying on external operations. Mr. Carews also confirmed that the operation has had to be fully self-funded, reluctantly declining a $2 million in government assistance in 2018 as it could not yet meet the required milestones. It just wasn't practical, and seasonal problems with the industry prevented us from meeting those milestones, he said. In the last 2 years, we've been able not only to meet the initial requirements of what was put in front of us by the government, but have far exceeded them. We're very happy with the way the plant has progressed. Back in 2024, we were able to get a USA license within 3 months, ramping up our operations, and within 14 months, we were able to get a Chinese license, which is a highly coveted license and very difficult to get. The Mildura Abattoir is specifically designed to process rangeland goats, with the decision being made to not operate for any cattle and instead continue into the small stock industry. When offered government assistance in 2018, 25% of the pest species resided in Mildura's north, and Mr. Carews said the number has now reached 80%. The majority of Australia's rangeland goat population is, and that's north of Mildura and south of Bourke, extending all the way over to Broken Hill, he said. We're at the doorstep of where the majority of Australia's rangeland goats come from, so it only makes sense to make sure that one of our primary focuses and to further cement our position in the goat industry. We've acquired the Broken Hill Abattoir site, and that's now being used as a depot to assist in the collection and procurement of goats through purchasing lightweight animals and transporting them to Mildura to be processed once they have been in sufficient numbers to constitute a load. The Broken Hill Abattoir might account for about 20 to 30% of our goat procurement, but the majority of the other procurement occurs from station owners and musterers selling and delivering them to our facility for processing, he said. The abattoir's expansion will also aim to bring in Dorper sheep and lambs accessed from the tri-state livestock market. The initial development application included a list of 46 conditions, which Mr. Carews said is pretty standard for an application that seeks to work with the surrounding community. Debates were raised around the additional condition of a required electronic odour sensor, and Mr. Carews said he hoped to create opportunities for the community to address their concerns. In regards to the electronic odour sensing, I'm not aware of anything that's available in the market at this stage, he said. We'll have to review what is available and whether or not that condition can be physically met. We've recently acquired or taken over further college lease land around our facility to provide an extra buffer zone. I think having the ability to talk to a lot of people which concerns would be valuable, because a lot of the misunderstandings and concerns can be easily be allayed by communication, he said. Meatco is currently awaiting the Mildura Rural City Council's official decision and for further explanation of the site's development needs. And that completes the article by Lachlan Healy on page 2. Meatco interested in collaborative conditions. And now, with after those two articles, we're going to have a brief station message. So we'll be back shortly with more news from today's Sunraysia Daily, with the time at 13 minutes past 12.
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9: Thanks for a break, Jim. Value for money here. Double barrel question, Bob. Two quick ones. How many dice are rolled in the game of Yahtzee? And what is the world's largest inland body of water? I'll let you think about those. And we'll
15: Caspian
9: read the next
15: Sea in two,
9: we'll,
15: I think.
9: We'll read the next article from page three. Redcliffe's Rubbish, written by Lachlan Healy. A Redcliffe's local said he felt illegal dumping on Calder Highway is the worst he's ever seen it, with almost every truck parking bay bin overflowing with trash. Redcliffe's Bob and Mary Lynn Maynard said they felt the bins had not been regularly collected, finding that the litter was also blowing into paddocks up beside the road. Mr. and Mrs. Maynard most recently noted the large amounts of litter while returning from speed in the Mallee machinery field days, and Mr. Maynard said he felt it's not a good look for people visiting Mildura, end of quote. Imagine travellers coming to the district seeing the rubbish before they get here, he said. We've travelled to the field day and we're most concerned at the condition of the truck parking bays from Mildura to Speed. Most had overflowing rubbish bins and scattered trash everywhere, he said. Car and truck bay bins along highways are currently maintained by the Department of Transport and Planning, which sends crews out fortnightly to the Calder Highway area to clear potential hazards. While returning from Speed, the Maynards took photographs of on a specific truck parking bay in Yatpool, which had two bins overflowing with rubbish and hard waste. A spokesperson for the Department of Transport and Planning said crews had since attended the Yatpool Bay and removed excess rubbish. We urge everyone to dispose of rubbish responsibly and be mindful of the impacts that roadside dumping has on the environment, they said. Rubbish dumping and littering on public land is illegal and can result in major fines or imprisonment, they said. Illegal dumping can carry a maximum penalty of $3,951,800 for business, with individuals facing $800,000 or 5 years imprisonment or both. And that's major fines or imprisonment, I guess. Littering beside a bin is also considered illegal dumping, and an Environmental Protection Authority spokesperson said anyone who sees dump waste should report it. Waste must be deposited in bins correctly so that it is not at risk of entering the nearby environment. It is an offence to leave waste behind beside a bin, they said. Responsibility for emptying roadside bins generally lies with the operator that has provided the rest stop, end of quote. The reports of dump waste can be submitted to local municipal councils, that's our local Mildura Rural City Council, the EPA Victoria's hotline, 1300 372 842. 1300 372 842. So, Redcliffe's Rubbish from page three. And those two questions, you were right with the Caspian Sea. And but in the total number of dice in the game of Yahtzee is five.
15: Five? Oh, I haven't played Yahtzee for a while, so fair enough. Right, one out of two.
9: You only roll three if you need to.
15: Yeah, right. Okay. I've got a good message here from our studio manager. 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And that's a message from our manager. And
16: we can give them a heads up because you're going on holiday shortly, aren't you?
15: That's right.
16: For 4 weeks.
15: Yeah.
16: And then when you come back, I go away for five
15: weeks.
16: Yeah,
15: so we could do with a few more volunteers.
16: Yeah, so if you want to come on and read the news on Saturday, there'll be some holes
15: there's
16: in
15: there. There's some vacancies, yeah.
16: Yeah, there'll be some holes in the roster.
15: Oh, dear. Anyway, we'll go on with the next article. Lifesavers score excellent awards. And this is also on page 3. It's by Lachlan Healy. Mildura Lifesaving Club has walked away with two excellent awards, highlighting the club's young volunteers and community engagement. The annual Lifesaving Victoria's Awards of Excellence were held on Saturday, August the 15th, welcoming around 600 Lifesaving Victoria members and loved ones to celebrate each other's achievements. This year, Mildura Lifesaving Club members were proud to see the club awarded Community Education Achievement Award and Young Volunteer of the Year Award for 20-year-old Captain and Vice President Jay Nobbin. Ms. Nobbin said she felt the club was very lucky and deserving to receive two awards. The Mildura community has worked very hard and our lifesaving club definitely bats above its own weight, she said. I've been with the club since its inaugural NIPA season in 2017 and I started off at the very bottom as an NIPA and worked my way up. From my first ever NIPA session, there were about 20 kids and now we see 80 kids going through every single year. It's incredible for the future of the Mildura Lifesaving Club. The part of Ms. Nobbin's training is aimed at building her qualifications as a volunteer lifeguard and assessor, which she said is part of the club's goal to continue its self-sufficient training. I hold almost every award in the state, so hopefully I'll be able to develop as a trainee trainer and then as an assessor and facilitator to be able to run all of those awards in-house in Mildura. Our end game is to become fully self-sufficient without having to bring people up from the coast to do any training, she said. The support that I've received, not just through lifesaving, but through all of my life journeys, has been incredible. And doing lifesaving and being a part of the lifesaving community has allowed me to meet so many absolutely incredible people. I would encourage anyone to get involved with lifesaving. The Mildura Lifesaving Clubs received the Education Achievement Award for their multicultural and remote communities engagement initiative, part of their campaign since 2017 to build club members numbers up and capabilities. And it's accompanied by a coloured photograph showing the group celebrating their awards. And that completes the article on page 3, Lifesavers Score Excellent Awards by Lachlan Healy.
16: Okay, nipping on to page 25 for the quiz. What is the name of the Kuala Lumpur's famous twin skyscrapers? I'll read the next one.
15: I'll have to cheat to find the answer to that one.
16: We're staying on page 3. This article, Father's Violent Family Threat, is by Denica Anderson. A 36-year-old father has pleaded guilty to family violence offence, including threatening to kill his ex in front of their young child. The Mildura Magistrates Court heard in May this year the man and his former partner were home with their children when the man accused her of cheating. The victim believed the man was drug affected when he threatened to kill her if she went to the police and to burn the house down and her to death, which was said in front of their 7-year-old child who asked the man to stop. The court also heard of another incident where the two parties were arguing in the kitchen when the man grabbed a knife and said he was going to kill himself and it would be the woman's fault. The man pointed a knife at his own chest, stating he was going to kill himself before the victim's sister wrestled the knife out of his hands. Defence counsel Sasha Tuliakiono acknowledged the offending was inappropriate and appalling and said the man had been engaged in support for drug use and wanted to be with his family. Magistrate Gregory Thomas said it was concerning that the man's child told him to stop. You remember things that happened with your parents forever, he said. The matter was adjourned until October. And before we go to the answers to those questions, Jim's got a short message about that article.
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15: Oh, God.
16: Thanks, Jim. Did you find out those?
15: I cheated and had a look, and I've forgotten what it was. Patronus, somebody or other.
16: The Patronus Towers.
15: Yeah, that's
16: of course,
15: right.
16: Patronus, I think, is their national petrol company, isn't it?
15: You're right.
16: Okay.
15: Yeah, that
16: back
15: was
16: to
15: a
16: the
15: difficult
16: news,
15: one.
16: I'll find some more questions.
15: Yep, well, we're on to page four now, and I'm up to reading the Mildura Rural City Council notices. And there's not a lot today, just one. A public notice, draft tourism strategy for 2026 to 2031. The strategy outlines a clear action plan focused on strengthening Mildura's visitor economy and enhancing the region's appeal as a leading tourist destination. It outlines five key outcomes and themes: industry capability, innovation and growth, inspiring, informing and engaging visitors, driving visitation through sustainable events and activities and activations, and investment for future tourism growth, and collaboration and partnerships for a stronger visitor economy. Visit yoursay.mildura.vic.gov.au/tourist-strategy, tourism strategy, to read the strategy in full and provide your feedback by September the 10th. The only other notice today from the Rural City Council is about the libraries. 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And you can also go to Canopy, which allows you to stream movies, or you can go to U-Library and read e-books or audio books. And they've got a QR code there that you can scan to join and get further information. And that's from the Mildura Library, mildura.vic.gov.au/libraries. And that completes our notices from Mildura City Council today. Over to you, Bill.
16: Yeah, thanks very much. I didn't know what that was, so I just Googled it quickly. Manga refers to comic books and graphics novels created in Japan.
15: Oh, special Japanese comic books.
16: But don't mention that word in Canberra.
15: No.
16: Okay, let's go to page five. Mildura welcomes skilled paramedics to the region, written by Lachlan Healy. Mildura will welcome a new mobile intensive care ambulance paramedic as one of four fully trained professionals delivered to Victoria's regional branches. New Zealand-raised Jeff Mabbott will officially begin in Mildura from the 14th of September this year, previously working as the Chief Executive Officer of the Vanuatu Emergency Services Association. Unlike ambulance paramedics, MICA paramedics, and MICA stands for Mentally Ill, Chemically Addicted, often operate from Ambulance Victoria's four-wheel drive and support vehicles, helping to lead complex issues with advanced skill sets in anatomy, physiology, pathophysiology and pharmacology. Mr. Mabbott said he was particularly interested in coming a mentally ill, chemically addicted paramedic through the Ambulance Victoria program. Ambulance Victoria has an international reputation for clinical excellence, innovation and evidence-based practice, he said. For a mentally ill, chemically addicted paramedic, it has some of the most advanced clinical practical guidelines. That was the draw card, that I can keep all the skills I have and learn more. I'm looking forward to working in Mildura. I've always enjoyed rural work because you have a mix of the rural city and large agricultural communities. Mildura is also a good family environment, so it will be a great place for my kids to grow up, he said. Mr. Mabbott and his fellow mentally ill, chemically addicted paramedics will join the 24 new graduates that began on the 17th of August and the 53 who began the month before that. Developing as a mentally ill, chemically addicted paramedic requires graduate paramedics to undergo a comprehensive induction program that helps refresh vital skills and knowledge of advanced medical procedures. Some of the procedures can include intubation, trauma injury management, into bone medication administration and managing respiratory conditions. Ambulance Victoria Chief Executive Officer Jordan Emery said Ambulance Victoria is always looking for new members. Working as a paramedic is an extraordinarily unique experience. Very few jobs will have such a profound and deep impact on people's lives, he said. Our paramedics, first responders, volunteers and support staff are our greatest strength. It is through them that we lead the way in patient care, including the nation's best cardiac arrest survival rates. We now have more than 5,600 on-road paramedics delivering the very best life-saving care everywhere, and it's great to see more joining our ranks, he said. I truly wish that all new graduates and MICA paramedics the best for long and rewarding careers at Ambulance Victoria, he said. So, good news for us. Looks like we've got some skills around the ambulance place, which is good. Mildura welcomes skilled paramedics to the region, and that was on page 5.
15: Thanks, Bill. We now go to that section of the program where we look at the classifieds with the time now at 12:30, and I have the first few death notices for you from page 27. Alan, Evelyn Irene, Nee Stephens, passed away peacefully at Jacaranda Village, Redcliffs, on August the 19th, aged 94 years, devoted and loving wife of Jeff. Family and friends of the late Mrs. Evelyn Allen are respectfully informed that her funeral service will be conducted at the Chapel of Northwest Funerals in Deakin Avenue, Mildura, on Tuesday, September the 1st, at 1:30 p.m. At the conclusion of the service, the cortege will proceed to the Murray Lyne Pine Cemetery, and the funeral is in the hands of Northwest Funerals. Far, Valerie Jean Nee Campbell. Sorry, not Campbell, Camel. C-A-M-M-E-L-L. Passed away peacefully on Wednesday, August the 19th, aged 83 years. Friends and family of the late Mrs. Valerie Jean Far are respectfully informed that her farewell service will be held at the Murray Pine Cemetery in Deakin Avenue, Mildura, on Friday, August the 28th at 1:30 p.m. The funeral will be in the hands of Northwest Funerals. Hinks passed away. Hinks, Ian John. He passed away peacefully on August the 16th, aged 89 years. Dearly loved by Jean and David, deceased, and Naomi, a friend to many, a good man at rest. And there's no mention of any funeral service at this stage. It might be in the later edition of the Sunraysia Daily. McGregor, Robin Joy, Nee Hipsley, born on the 25th of February 1958, passed on the 11th of August 2026. Passed away peacefully in her sleep at the Murray House Aged Care in Wentworth, aged 68 years. Always remembered, as per Robin's wishes, a private family burial has been held, and it was held by Northwest Funerals. McKean, Catherine Ann, Nee Kelson, passed away peacefully at home, surrounded by a family on Monday, August the 17th, aged 75 years. Family and friends of the late Mrs. Catherine McKean, Anne McKean, are respectfully informed her farewell service will be held at the Chapel of Northwest Funerals in Deakin Avenue, Mildura, on Monday, August the 31st at 1 p.m. The cortege will proceed to the Nichols Point Cemetery, Caradoc Avenue, Nichols Point, for the interment. Please refer to Northwest Funerals website for live stream details. And it was in the hands of Northwest Funerals. And finally for me, Mitchell, Frank Patrick, born on the 21st of January 1943, passed on the 9th of August 2026. Loving husband of Pauline, deceased, finally at peace, reunited with mum. No mention of any funeral service, but that might be in a later edition of the Sunraysia Daily. Anyway, this funeral is in the hands of Northwest Funerals. And now Bill's got another 5 or 6 for you, coming from page 27 and 28.
16: Thanks, Bob. Death notice. Natale, Antonio Natale, also known as Tony, who passed away on August the 16th, 2026. Family and friends of the late Mr. Tony Natale are respectfully informed that his funeral mass will be celebrated at St. Mary's Catholic Church, Watkins Street, Robinvale, on Monday, August the 24th at 10:30 a.m. At the conclusion of the mass, the cortege will proceed to the Robinvale Cemetery, and the family request no luto, and that's in the hands of Northwest Funerals. Turning the page to page 28 and continuing with death notices, O'Malley, Irene Clarice O'Malley, née Brady, passed away on the 15th of August 2026. Family and friends of Irene are respectfully informed that her Requiem Mass will be conducted at Our Lady of the Sacred Heart Catholic Church, 20 Box Street, Merbein, on Monday the 31st of August at 10 a.m. The cortege will proceed to the Merbein Lawn Cemetery. That's in the hands of McGlynn Hunt Funerals. Russian, Dorothy Mary Russian, passed away on the 6th of August 2026. And a private funeral will be held, and that looks like a family notice that's been inserted. No further details. Spence, Alan Tom Spence, passed away in Stawell on August the 14th, 2026. The funeral of the late Mr. Alan Tom Spence will be held at the Stawell Uniting Church Hall on Tuesday, August the 25th at 1:30 p.m., followed by burial at the Stawell Cemetery. And that's in the care of, in the hands of Fred Crouch and son of Stawell, the funeral directors in Stawell. Taylor, Shirley Relaine Taylor, passed away on the 17th of August 2026 at Monangatang. A graveside service at Monangatang Cemetery on Friday, August the 28th, 2026 at 1:30 p.m. And that's a family notice inserted. And that completes the classifieds for today from pages 27 and 28. And it's time to get back to the news, and I'll see if I can find you another quiz question.
15: Oh, I can't wait, Phil.
16: No, I'm sure you can't.
15: Page six. We're on page six for the Wentworth Community Notice Board, and there's two main notices today. One is about a draft strategic regional plan, and the other is a repeat notice about the rehabilitation of the sewer system. First one. Draft for West Strategic Regional Integrated Transport Plan. Transport for New South Wales will hold community drop-in sessions in the Wentworth Shire to discuss the draft Far West Strategic Regional Integrated Transport Plan and receive some feedback. Released by the Transport for New South Wales, the document provides a 20-year vision for transport priorities in the region. It offers an integrated planning approach to transport infrastructure and services to reflect the needs of the local communities. In Wentworth, the meeting will be on Monday, the 7th of September, from 4 p.m. until 7 p.m. in the Wentworth Memorial Rooms in Darling Street, Wentworth. In Dayton, it'll be on Tuesday, the 8th of September, the following day, from 11 a.m. until 1:30 p.m. and it'll be held in the Walker's IGA, Tapio Street, Dayton. And in Baronga, it'll be on Tuesday, the 8th of September, from 3 p.m. until 5:30 p.m. and it'll be held in the Midway Marketplace in Handy Road, Baronga. Consultation closes on September the 11th. To view the draft plan, complete the survey, use the map or upload a submission, you can visit www.haveyoursay.newsouthwales, that is nsw.gov.au/SRITP/far-west. Probably best to just use the QR code, which is in today's newspaper. But that, I'll just repeat that it closes, the consultations close on the 11th of September, and the meetings to discuss the plan are on September the 7th in Wentworth, September the 8th in Dayton, and Tuesday the 8th in Baronga. Now, the other notice is the sewer rehabilitation, which has been read over the last 3 weeks, but I'll go over it again in case you missed it. Wentworth, Baronga and Golgol sewer assets. Contractor Insiform is currently undertaking sewer relining work. So sewer relining was completed in Wentworth during 2025, and the continuation of the sewer relining program is expanding into Baronga and Golgol in 2026. This year's program consists of a further 2 kilometres in Wentworth and 1 kilometre across the Baronga /Golgol sewer system. Sewer relining will continue through Friday the 11th of September. Works are not expected on weekends and hours will be kept between 7 and 5 p.m. Wentworth Shire Council apologises for any inconvenience while these important sewer refinement works are undertaken. For further information, you can ring the council on 5027 5027 from between Monday to Friday during business hours. And that completes the notices from the Wentworth Shire Council on page six. And Bill's got some the next article for you.
16: Certainly have. Before that, on page 25, the quiz. Dry ice is the solid form of which chemical compound? Can you think about that? Okay, on page 9, Student Saver Science Week, and it's written by Carly Farrell. Students from Henderson College donned their lab coats on Monday to take part in a seed paper making activity for Science Week. Science Week sparks curiosity in students and showcases local scientific achievements while encouraging students of different ages to explore science, engineering and mathematics through school programs and hands-on activities. The school held the activity during the lunch break and the students came in of their own accord and took part. Science teacher Amy Luer said the activity was chosen by team members for students between years 3 and 10. They're doing seed paper making, which is embedded seeds in paper from pulp, she said. We've got a variety of seeds like carrots and flowers and this will dry for the rest of the week and then they can take it home and plant it, she said. Miss Lewis said the activity not only promoted science and its importance, but also recycling and sustainability. They learn about recycling and the fact that paper can be reused and is biodegradable, she said. We can put it back in the earth, and while there are papers that can be reused, certain types will have to go through a recycling plant and so forth. But it's also a way of restoring seeds and learning how they can grow things themselves, she said. So that sounds like a great lot of fun at Henderson College. It's good stuff, science. Students Save a Science Week, and that was on page 9. And
15: I think the answer is carbon dioxide.
16: The IBU is carbon CO2. That's that awful stuff, isn't it? We're getting more of it.
15: That's right. We're trying to get rid of carbon emissions, aren't we? Right, so we're on page 10 for the next article, Bill, and the article's called by Denica Anderson, More Certainty for Aged Care. Older people and aged care providers in Sunraysia have been given more time on the Commonwealth Home Support Program following an extension to June the 30th, 2029. The CHSP is an entry level in home aged care support program designed to help older people live independently in their home and community and provide respite services to give carers a break. Minister for Health and Ageing, Mark Buckler, announced on Thursday that the program would be extended to provide a certainty to older Australians about the services they use every day and to support providers to continue critical aged care services. I know how much this program means to older Australians, their families and communities, he said. We have listened to the feedback people have given us about the CHSP and we are giving providers and older Australians the certainty they need to continue while the future of the program is being developed. And of course the CHSP is of course the Commonwealth Home Support Program. Support through the Commonwealth Health Support Program can include cleaning, shopping, meals on wheels, transport, home maintenance, social support and allied health.

0: change. We said we would listen before we made decisions about the future of this program, he said. Providers told us they needed certainty to keep their doors open, and older people told us they wanted continuity and will continue to listen as we deliver the program people want into the future. Block-funded, community-based services do something support at home was never designed to do. They keep people well and independent before they need more intensive support. There is a continuing role for that system, and we're going to design it properly with the people who deliver it and the people who use it, he said. So that's all about the Community Home Support Program being extended until June the 30th, 2029, until they can be sure that everyone is catered for properly. And that completes the article on page 10 by Denica Anderson.
1: Thanks, Bob. Let's go to page 11, and we're going out to the lake. Take a look at the lake, and it's by Denica Anderson. The Lake Primary School students will take to the beach stage for the first time this year with an inspiring song about self-belief. Presented by State School Showcase, the event will bring together 16 primary and secondary schools from across Sunraysia performing musical, dance and drama items from beloved animated classics to blockbuster favourites. Prep to Year 4 students from the Lake Primary School will take to the stage in magical finery, including sparkly top hats and green bow ties, to perform Take a Look at You at Us Now from the 2022 musical Lyle the Crocodile. The students are really excited, especially as we get closer to the actual performance co-director Tony Hammond said. We did the I Stedford earlier this year, and the beach is another great opportunity for students to experience performing and explore that creative side of things. They have shown a lot of dedication using their lunch times to rehearse, and sometimes it just takes that one chance to get them really enthused and excited. Ultimately, our goal is for the students to get on the stage and have a good time. But I'm also hoping it will make more kids want to be involved and spark that interest, she said. And that's article, Take a Look at the Lake, was on page 11. And it was, there is a photograph from Ben Gross in there of Birdie, of Ruby, who's six, and Ryder. And I know Ryder, and he's five.
0: Right, I've got a question for you, Bill.
1: Let's hope those kids at the primary school have a great time at the beat. Okay, yeah. Ask you a question. What is it?
0: You have a lot of experience in musical comedy. I'm wondering, what is the highest grossing Broadway musical ever?
1: Ooh. Well, I've seen it three times, so I reckon The Lion King.
0: You're right, it's The Lion King.
1: Okay.
0: I haven't seen it, but I gather it was
1: fantastic.
0: Very good.
1: I saw it in London, I saw it in New York, and I've seen it in Australia.
0: Which was the best version?
1: Australia.
0: Right, we punch well above our weight, don't we?
1: It was at the Regent Theatre.
0: Yeah, great. Okay, the next article's on page 11. Funeral co-owner takes on industry leadership role. And this article's by Lachlan Healy. A Mildura funeral home co-owner has been appointed as treasurer in the Victorian industry's top advocacy body following a major state gathering earlier this month. Funerals Australia Victoria branch AGM meeting welcomed around 100 delegates to Phillip Island, taking the time to discuss funeral operations, advocacy and appoint a new leadership term. McGlynn Hunt Funerals co-owner Taryn Hunt said it was an honour to step into the role and support the frontline workforce. The funeral industry surprisingly is unregulated in a lot of aspects, she said. Funerals Australia is trying to be a leading voice and drive some guidance in such areas that need a little bit of extra direction. This is a funeral act that we will all have to follow, and cemetery and crematorium acts, but there is also a lot of components that are missing out of that. Victoria has just been through the consumer affairs driven price regulation, so now price transparency has come through all of the funeral homes in Victoria. Funerals Australia was part of that consultative process, which I was part of. That was a great learning experience, but also a great way to advocate for regional areas. The body's future goals are now focused on helping communities understand how funeral homes provide an essential service, which would help ensuring staff are able to access proactive mental health care. Ms. Hunt said it's particularly important as funeral workers are responsible for managing accumulative grief, creating potential mental health risks similar to ambulances and nurses who are responsible for the

0: aftermath of trauma. Back in COVID, we weren't seen as essential services, so that made things really difficult trying to run the business, she said. And with the fuel shortages and prices and all that, we're still not seen as an essential service. There has been a lot of movement around the psychosocial hazards with WorkSafe. The funeral industry has seen their staff at risk exposure with most traumatic stress disorder and a lot of mental health concerns. And that completes the article, Funeral Co-Owner Takes on Industry Leadership Role, by Lachlan Healy.
1: 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So interesting stuff.
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1: Thanks for the break, Jim. 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Kumi Club's $1 million PET/CT donation. And we've all heard of PET/CT scans, haven't we?
0: Oh, yeah.
1: Do you know what they mean? Well, I'll tell you. PET, positron emission tomography. That's one sort of scan. And another machine does computed tomography.
0: Wow.
1: But this, so PET/CT, this one does them together.
0: It does them together. Twice as clever.
1: PET is CT, so now you know what it means. So we have education stuff on Hot FM.
0: But will we ever remember it?
1: I will, hopefully. As much as an old guy can remember things. Okay, it's on page 15, and it's written by Denica Anderson. The vision of PET/CT scanner in St. Raja is 1 million steps closer thanks to a significant donation. Kumiala Memorial Sporting Club has donated $1 million to a PET/CT scanner fundraising project that was launched only just last month by the Mildura Health Fund Foundation. General Manager Craig Muir said the contribution reflected the organisation's long-standing commitment to improving health outcomes for communities across Sunraysia. As a community organisation with over 10,000 members, many of whom we see regularly, we can identify with the large number of people within our community who are either directly or indirectly impacted by cancer, he said. For these people, having to travel considerable distances to obtain necessary medical support adds another complicated layer to what is already a very difficult and stressful time. The Sunraysia community has shown its resilience time and time again. Because of our isolation, we have proven over many years that when we truly need something, we come together and make it happen. The current situation with health facilities is no different, and we cannot sit back and wait for others to provide. It is more important than ever that we again come together and raise the funding together for those facilities that will have significant long-term benefits for the entire community, he said. Mildura Health Foundation Chair Terry Hill said the extraordinary contribution was a game-changing moment for the project and a powerful vote of confidence in the vision of bringing PET/CT services to Sunraysia. We are deeply grateful for the trust and confidence the club has placed in our vision, and what makes this donation so meaningful is the lasting impact it will have for generations to come, he said. This incredible donation reflects a genuine commitment to improving the lives of local people and ensuring our region has access to the healthcare services it deserves, he said. Donations for the PETCT fundraising project can be made online via mhfoundation.com.au or by Corporate Secretary Cheryl Ricks on 0418 170 074 or email cherylr@mhfoundation.com.au. So, well done, Kumi Club, and have to agree, that's a wonderful donation, something that will help us right the way around Sunraysia.
0: Great. Thanks, so, Bill.
1: Page 25, Bob, that quiz thing, just one more for you. What mountain is associated with the original design of the Toblerone chocolate bar?
0: Oh, my God.
1: Good heavens. Oh, it's got to be a mountain in Switzerland somewhere.
0: Yeah.
1: Okay, on you go.
0: If you want a free lunch, Lower Murray Water's offering people to come along to a free barbecue lunch. They want to have a chat about what's important to irrigators in Lower Murray Water for the next 5-year generation plan. They want to provide you with a free lunch, a look behind the scenes and updates on local irrigation services, a chance for the Lower Murray Water team to meet you. And the time is 11:30 to 1:30, and it depends where you live, where you go. Redcliffe sits on September the 1st, at the Redcliffe Pump Station in Mildura. It's at the Mildura Central Pump Station in Curran Avenue on September the 2nd, which is a Wednesday. Merbein's Thursday, September the 3rd, at the Merbein Pump Station. And Millawa, it's on the 7th of September at the Quality Plant, Warramal Road, North Road, Cullerilla Lane. And Robin Vale, it's the 15th of September. Now, I know that's an ad, but who would like to go without missing out on a free lunch? So, free barbecue, and you find out about Low Murray Water. So there you go. We're now on page 12, and this article's a rather long one, but it's quite an interesting one. It's called It Takes a Village, and it's all about Chantelle Mitchell. Returning to Mildura last week for her father's, Christopher's, funeral, 25-year-old Chantelle, known as Channy Mitchell, demonstrated wisdom far beyond her years. While living in Mildura, she attended Code School until 2008 when it closed, and then went to St Paul's Primary. And after that, she, as a member of of triplets, her sisters were Caitlin and Chris, the three of them all moved to, enrolled at Redcliffe Secondary College and caught the bus out of town each morning to go to the college. Then in year nine, the family relocated to Redcliffe and joined by their grandma, Marie, and her partner, Helmut, who they lovingly referred to as Pop. As a young girl, Miss Mitchell was quiet and diminutive, but on the sporting field she was a natural talent. Fast, agile, skilled, she played basketball for Merbein Cobras, hockey for the Wanderers and soccer for Mildura United, a club renowned for supporting Indigenous players. "I'm really thankful to my mum for keeping us involved in sport," she said. "It must have been hard being a single mum to get us all those practices and games on her own. I'm so glad that I had my sport. I believe football saved me, not necessarily from getting into trouble, but from not taking advantage of my potential. Sporting provided focus. The support I received from the Eagles and the SFANL was amazing," she said. This proud Bachinji woman, the moment marked a major turning point when she started playing for the SAFNFL. "It made me feel stronger," she said. "I just decided that I didn't care anymore. It made me feel proud of my culture and proud to speak up against racism." Miss Mitchell credits Channy was very first during these challenging years when she found she was the subject of some racism when at school. She found stability with foster parents Luke and Janelle Burnham, owners of the Mildura Brazilian Jiu-Jitsu Club. "Janny was our very first extra family member," Ms. Burnham said. "She is a soft soul who lacks self-esteem and just needed someone to help guide her." Ms. Mitchell credits the Burnhams for taking her in and praised their commitment to local youth, saying that other community leaders must do more. I feel like Mildura has given up on its youth, not just Indigenous kids, she said. They need to build centres for them to go to, or our kids will go down a bad path. In Adelaide, there are Indigenous programs that get kids out on the country, learning culture and building resilience. She said, I'd like to see that happening more up here. Off the footy field, Miss Mitchell's educational turnaround was guided by VCAL teachers Marion Geary and Vicky Arthur, who steered her towards her other passion, painting. Miss Geary recognised her talent immediately. Chani showed amazing talent and had a deep connection with her culture, she said. Although her mother's... Leanne is non-Indigenous, Ms. Mitchell is thankful that she ensured that her siblings stayed connected to their family's Barkindji culture and his extended family. Today, Chani Mitchell Art operates as a successful enterprise encompassing digital art, commissions and school workshops. Her football journey developed alongside her art, playing locally for Bamble for a few seasons, Nangerlock for 3 seasons and Bendigo Pioneers for 2. Ms. Mitchell nominated for the 2020 draft, but was not selected. However, she did not let this rejection stand in her way, going on to have successful VFLW stints with Richmond, Port Melbourne and Essendon. Ms. Mitchell went on to play 3 seasons for the Eagles in the SANFLW. However, after concussion setbacks knocked her confidence, the lightly framed Miss Mitchell started to lose her enjoyment of the game. She said she now has found her level playing for Division 1 Adelaide Amateur Football League, a side known as Paynham Norwood Union, under the Norwood Redlegs legend Gary McIntosh. Now employed full-time by the SANFL, leading First Nations participation programs, Miss Mitchell travels throughout South Australia, including the Angu Pitjantjatjara Yankajara lands in the state's northwest, leading coaches, clinics and educational sessions. Mr. Lee, who has regularly invited Miss Mitchell back to Sunraysia to help students at Merbein P10 College paint murals, said the difference between the girl that left Mildura and the girl that came back was night and day. She was too shy to call the coach before she went. When she came back, she was outgoing, confident and loved to share her artistic abilities with the students. It was great to see. Looking ahead, Miss Mitchell said she and her partner, Stephen Evenson, a data analyst from Adelaide, plan to return to Mildura in a couple of years. And that completes an edited version of the 2-page article, It Takes a Village, all about Chantelle Mitchell. Over to you, Bill.
1: Thanks, Bob. That young lady used to train at our gym, and in the gym she was fierce.
0: Really?
1: She didn't take prisoners. She just got... She just gave it 100%.
0: Well, that's marvellous.
1: Yeah,
0: isn't it? Even
1: impressive.
0: Even in the photograph, she shows looks real determination.
1: She was sort of 15, 16. She was impressive.
0: God. Well,
1: okay.
0: You go.
1: So well done, Chani Mitchell.
0: Well done.
1: Okay, let's go to page 17. Union passes educational deal by Lachlan Healy. Victorian education staff have endorsed the government's latest pay and conditions offer, ending more than 12 months of negotiations that included 2 statewide union strikes. The Australian Education Union Victorian branch voted 79% in support of the new offer, increasing pay between 28.3% and 32.4% through the next 4 years and improving working conditions. The full agreement will now be sent for an employee vote under the Fair Work Act, which may take several weeks to finalise. Australian Education Union Victorian Branch President Justin Mullally commended the ongoing efforts of union members who worked to achieve the result. The outcome has been won through the direct efforts of Australian Education Union members who demanded pay and conditions that reflect the value and importance of their work in Victorian public schools, he said. A key point in the agreement is the inclusion of education support staff, who will receive a minimum increased pay of 28.3% through the next 4 years. As a result of the agreement, experienced teachers' pay will increase to $151,419 by 2029, with a $15,393 boost this year that will push them above current New South Wales pay levels. Victorian Premier and former Education Minister Ben Carroll said the agreement will make Victorian teachers the best paid in Australia, end of quote. It also gives them back what matters just as much as pay, which is time. Time to plan lessons properly, time to support students who need it most, time to do the job they came into teaching to do, he said. Teachers, principals and education support staff have earned this, with Victorian students having the best NAPLAN results in the nation again this year, he said. The agreement also cancelled the stop work action that had been planned for Wednesday the 9th of August, which would have been the third strike in the past 12 months of campaigning. So, war's over, union passes education deal, from page 17.
0: Thanks, Bill. We're still on page 17. Darling Swim to Wentworth by Lachlan Healy. Swan Hill grandfather Scott Gladham is preparing for the world first 1,650-kilometre swim of the Darling River, helping raise funds for people and families affected by Parkinson's disease and MND, motor neuron disease. The 62-year-old farmer's journey will begin at the Darling River's headquarters on September the 1st, swimming 16 kilometres every day for 100 days to the river junction at Wentworth. Funds raised from the challenge, called Fight the Current, will be directed towards towards research for the two diseases. Mr. Gladman said he was inspired to do it for now mates, to do it for toe mates battling their diagnosis. I've had my own health issues and scares, he said. I had three stents put in about a decade ago, but I consider myself lucky. I've been able to get patched up and get going again, he said. But a good mate from Toolabuck is living with a progressive supranuclear palsy, PSP, and my son has a mate at Serpentine with MND, and sadly there's no cure for either of these. It's not just the person suffering the condition, it's their families and the ripple effect on the whole community. Mr. Gladman's training has involved learning to adapt to the variety of water levels, including periods of riverside hiking where the Darling is too low to swim. Mr. Gladman said he has trained for more than a year and is very aware of how demanding the challenge will be. It's daunting, but I'm so incredibly excited, he said. If I can finish this swim, knowing we've raised awareness and helped generate funding for these diseases, it will be all well worth it. Communities on the Darling River can follow Mr. Gladman's journey and make donations to Parkinson's disease and motor neuron disease, MND, online via, and here's the website, www.fightthecurrent.com.au. That's www.fightthecurrent, all one word, .com.au. Well, best of luck, Scott. It's a great effort to do that, especially after you've had a couple of stents inserted a couple of years ago. You're a brave man and a very, very good community member. And that completes the article. Bill, if you'd just like to read an edited version, perhaps just the start of that article, go for it.
1: Okay.
0: Last article.
1: All right. Page 7. Heartlifting, this stuff. From Words to Action, from Matt Elliott. Connor Paul continued his brave advocacy work for domestic violence victim survivors by meeting with Prime Minister Anthony Albanese in Canberra on Wednesday the 12th of August. He also met with Milton Dick, Speaker of the House of Representatives, and Tanya Plibersek, Minister for Social Services. Mr. Paul said he first wrote a letter to Prime Minister Anthony Albanese 4 years ago asking him to allow a young victim survivor's voice to be heard. At 19 and living in Mildura, I wrote to Anthony Albanese asking him to allow a young victim survivor's voice to be heard, he said. I could never have imagined I would one day be sitting across from the Prime Minister telling them directly that children and young people what children and young people need from his government and from governments across Australia. The primary message Mr. Paul brought to the Prime Minister focused on addressing deep systemic gaps across current frameworks. Children and young people experiencing family violence are still too often treated as mere witnesses to an adult problem rather than victim survivors in their own right, with distinct safety, support and recovery needs, Mr. Paul said. The next day, during question time, Mr. Albanese addressed the chamber to highlight Mr. Paul's advocacy and acknowledge the need for better address children in national prevention strategies. Connor Paul is teaching us about the impact of family violence on children, he said. When I heard yesterday what was when it comes to the second action plan, we also need to think about more deeply about prevention and listening to children, to voices of children, he said. While Mr. Poole was honoured to have been mentioned in Parliament, he emphasised that recognition alone is not a sufficient response. Hearing the Prime Minister publicly acknowledge this issue of the House, in the House, and that there are gaps in the system mattered more than I can express. But recognition is not a response, he said. Mr. Poole said he remains focused on driving national and state policy reform to ensure children are permanently recognised as direct victim survivors. So I think with people like that around, young people, Australia could be in pretty good hands if they, if that rubs off on some of the other ones. So done, Conor Poole. That's a word from words to action, and that was an edited version of the article from page 7.
0: Thanks, Bill.
1: 8 minutes past one.
0: Yes, but it's time to close. Pack up. Time to pack up.
1: And that question about the chocolate bar.
0: I really wouldn't have...
1: The Matterhorn.
0: The Matterhorn,
1: that
0: of
1: big,
0: course.
1: That big mountain.
0: Yeah, that's right. You being a mountain climber would have been able to remember that better than me.
1: Well, I also eat Toblerone. It's good stuff.
0: Yeah, I don't mind a Toblerone now and then.
1: Lovely.
0: Okay, well, the time reaching 8 minutes past one, we're well and truly completed our program of reading the Sunraiser Daily today. The weather is predicted to be cloudy with a slight chance of showers and a maximum degrees of 18 degrees Celsius today, remaining between 17 and 20 degrees for the rest of the week. Sunset and sunrise are at 6:06 p.m. this evening and 7:02 a.m. tomorrow morning. I'm Bob Hillier, and I'd like to thank my co-reader Bill Marriott for conducting the quiz and for helping me read the show today, and Jim O'Leary on the panel, of course, assisting me to present the program. And thank you to the listeners also for tuning in to our program. We'll be back again, or Bill's going to be away and I'm going to be away for the next...
1: No, I go away in September the 16th.
0: Oh, right.
1: But are we talking about Collingwood getting belted by 60 points today?
0: Yeah, I heard about that. I watched it. I didn't break out and cry, but I wasn't very happy. Yeah, well, Bill will be back next week for the program anyway, and I think Lynette's going to be joining him for the next few weeks.
1: Lovely.
0: In the meantime, take care, stay healthy, and have a nice weekend.
1: And enjoy your holiday.
0: And enjoy. Thank you.
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0: This July and August, trade grey skies for sunny winter days in beautiful Wentworth and surrounds. 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
2: 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Be a huge one for the D's. Distance, no issue. Neither is the radar. Through the middle, Kerridge has three. And the Demons extend that lead once again. 9.5 minutes gone in this final term.
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9: Few months of football, we are down to the business end of the 2026 Sunraysia footy season. It's qualifying final day, coming to you live here on 106.7 Hot FM from out at Quandong Park in Redcliffs. What a bananas season it has been. We heard the chaos of everything that unfolded in the last home and away game last round, but now we are into finals footy. We're here for Redcliffs versus Owen United, both these teams finishing second and third respectively, and they'll be looking to take advantage of the double chance. The winner has a date with destiny against Mildura next week at Blackburn Park and Owen for a place in the 2026 grand final. The team that's vanquished today, as we said, second opportunity for them, and they will play the winner of Irimple and South Mildura, who go head-to-head tomorrow at Hensherwood Oval. It's going to be a huge few weeks of football here on Hot FM, of course, all thanks to Colley and Tierney, First National Real Estate. I'm Mitch Rodd, and alongside me here today is the man with all the numbers, Michael DiFabrizio. DFab, I don't know if you've managed to recover from your efforts last week, mate. Your ability to keep that live ladder going, keep us all informed, was absolutely brilliant. So good stuff, mate. Have you got a bit of carpal tunnel syndrome coming with that? Or
10: Look, I think I'm all right. I think the spreadsheet's just adjusting to having 6 months off without anything to do, but it'll get woken up just in time for next year, I reckon.
9: Absolutely, it will. But great game coming on here today. We're just in the midst of the reserves qualifying final at the moment between Irimple and Wentworth, which currently sees the Swallows 72 leading the Roos 46 on that scoreboard. But DFab, big game between Redcliffs and Owen United, two teams that we thought may have been around the mark of finals, but potentially beyond what we all sort of anticipated at the start of the home and away season. Can you just take us through how the ladder actually finished up in 2026 and where it leads us to over these next few weeks.
10: Well, that's right. So Mildura obviously finishing on top with the percentage of 126, which from my read of leagues around country footy, that's probably going to be the lowest of any league leader in the state of Victoria and beyond, probably. So that's a pretty competitive league we've got going there if it's only at 126 for your top team. But then it was Redcliffe's in second, 109.52. They did have a one win gap over the side they're playing today, Owen United in third, but also 109%.
9: But then fourth to seventh was absolutely ridiculous.
10: It just keeps going, doesn't it? So Irimple on nine wins with 106.3, got through in fourth. South Mildura in fifth with the 8-8 record and a percentage of 108.54. Just outlasting Robinvale Euston, 8-8 with 108.47, which is in reality just one behind.
9: And we saw that last week. We were keeping an eye on the scores. They needed to win by 92 in the end over Wentworth. They won by 91 points. A mammoth effort that fell just shy for certainly some exasperated people, you think, from down the highway. I feel the most sorry for the team in seventh place, Mervine DFAB. 8-8 to finish third from the bottom is a ridiculous record. 105% for them was really only just in the back end of the season they ran out of puff, because they were second for most of the campaign. All of a sudden, in the blink of an eye, they're in seventh. It just seems unfair.
10: No, that's exactly right. They, you know, most of the year they were in second. They might have dropped to third for a week and then back up to second. And really looked like the finals, that they were going to be a part of it. Really, such an even competition, and it just went right down to the wire, and it was just a matter of points, and a matter of, like, anything could have flipped the script, really. You could, I mean, we speak about the end of the season, but just you could pick any of the 18 weeks off. That if that kick went a bit different, or if that one went different, then everything changes. So, really, it's a lesson that every single point counts. Always play to the siren. Always have a kick for goal after the siren,
9: yes,
10: which is what kept South Mildura 1 point ahead in the end. So it's all very important. It all adds up.
9: Yeah, absolutely. It does. As we said, second versus third here today. And just by coincidence, actually, the teams that finished second and fourth actually have home finals. So Redcliffe's at home today and Irimple at home tomorrow.
10: And ironically, if the away teams win each of those games, they'll be at home next week. So the only team in the top five that doesn't have a chance at a home ground advantage is the ladder leaders, Mildura, which is a bit unfortunate for them.
9: Yeah, absolutely. It does. Big game coming your way here today. Very few changes for both teams coming into this one. Redcliffe's, who got the job done over fourth place Irimple in last round. Paddy Connolly, the young gun, back in for them. Unfortunately, Jake McCreary, who's been such a great addition this year, unfortunately, his hamstrings have been put through the ringer a little bit. He's going to miss today and potentially DFAB. Earliest we're hearing he could come back is if they make the grand final, which certainly hurts the midfield dynamism.
10: Really tough for them. We saw him come back from injury about a month ago, and he was a bit hobbled, was spending a lot of time forward, but it looked like they were just slowly reintroducing him to the midfield, and it's obviously going to be a bit of a loss to not have him. It is offset somewhat with the return of Jake Cresp in the last couple of weeks as well. So that was one that they were missing, and he's been pretty outstanding for them when he has been available. I've got him down 6 games in the best out of 10, and bear in mind that coming back from injury was among them. It's pretty impressive. So they certainly value his return.
9: Absolutely, they do. For Orion United, well, a big man coming back for them in Dallas Willsmore, who split time between deep forward and also up on the wing this season. Joel Monaghan back in to play a role on the wing as well. The youngsters Harry Scott and Charlie Floyd making way. And between these two teams, DFAB, you probably feel that Orion United have probably got the better individual players maybe in terms of your top five or six or so. But I guess for them, it's whether the whole team is able to gel together, because Redcliffe's, despite maybe being slightly, some people have said, maybe less talented on paper, you look at it as a team unit, they've been absolutely unbelievable the second half of the year.
10: No, that's exactly right. It's snuck up on us a bit, but Redcliffe's have an 8-game win streak going into finals, which means basically from the midpoint of the season, they've beaten all 8 other teams and go into finals with that kind of momentum. And but then you've got Owen United, and you speak about the top end. It's we saw it at the start of the year when we looked at their recruits going, well, geez, he's had a pretty good career. He's a young player that's got some SA NFL experience. You run through their top players and go, wow, anyone's going to struggle to compete with that. But they are coming from, you know, a fair way back of the pack coming into this season, and so it's some of the ones down the roster a bit, the ones that you maybe say, are they ready for the finals like atmosphere? And it's going to be interesting to see how all 22 of both these sides stack up against each other.
9: First finals appearance in 4 years for the Kangas, of course. celebrating 10 years this year since their first year in the competition. Of course, getting the 2016 flag in their first attempt. But looking through that list for the Kangas, these guys you talked about coming in, the likes of Luke Thompson, of course, former Adelaide Crow, played 300-odd Sandful games and just been, you know, a pillar of strength down in defence for them. Kane Sherlock is probably in a good chance of playing from halfback, even in the McLeod medal counting, I reckon, with the touches he's been able to put together. Luke Young's been fantastic. Isaac Johnson, of course, through the midfield. Dylan Bramich has been one of the better big men in the competition. And then a little bit extra from Lonnie Hampton in his second year in the team as well.
10: No, that's exactly right. I mean, Luke Thompson, certainly, he'd have to be in consideration for the McLeod medal. So too would Jack Parker at Redcliffe. We might actually see the two of the leading contenders go against each other. And that would be that's going to be an exciting element because they're both similar big-bodied players that can be quite explosive out of the middle. And I think it's going to be a few centre bounces that are going to be have a lot going on at them, I think, with the effort that the both sides will put into each of those players and what those two players will do despite whatever pressure's thrown at them.
9: Well, you'd feel Jack Park is probably going to cop a little bit more attention today with the absence of McCreary. But as you said, Jake Crest back into that midfield rotation as well for the Tigers. Big game coming up for all these teams. Luke Thompson, as you mentioned, been in good form. And last week, 28 disposals, 18 marks for him, 8 rebound 50s. Also managed to sneak forward for a goal as well, 192 fantasy points for him. Player I want to talk about that we were having a bit of a chat about on the drive out here to Redcliffe's for the Tigers is Will Hand, who maybe at the start of the year maybe didn't quite know what his role was. Sort of played as a third tall defender for a lot of his career and maybe pinch hit in the midfield every now and again. Almost made his role known a bit more as a tagger going forward, but it can actually hurt going the other way as well. You mentioned his influence when Redcliffe played Mildura in the last game, keeping Sam Kerridge a lot more quiet than he had been for quite a while. In the last game he played, 19 disposals, 4 marks, 3 inside 50s in there as well, 14 contested possessions. So could be a Mr. Fix-It and potentially a good matchup for Isaac Johnson.
10: Yeah, well, he might have the most important job, not just today, but the entire final series when you look at who he's going to be sent to against each of the teams. So last week he was following Jake Thrum around all of the ground, and we know that Thrum just goes to every single corner of the ground, and he wasn't giving him more than a metre space at any given point in time. We saw what he did against Kerridge. He started on Kerridge when Kerridge was playing forward, followed him into the midfield. Normally teams will split that matchup up depending on where he is. He's just followed him the whole game, and then Isaac Johnson today as well, he's going to get the same treatment. So three big jobs that he's got to potentially do depending on who the matchups end up being in this final series.
9: Yeah, absolutely. We might bring in for the first time today now our man who's going to be taking the stats for us up here in the box at Quandong Park. Max the Axe Hollingworth is back for finals actions. Welcome, Maxie.
7: Thanks, how are you, boys?
9: Always a pleasure to have you with us. Let's have a look through the names you're going to be following today. We'll start with the home side, the Tigers.
7: So for Redcliffe, we have Jack Parker, Vasta Feo, Jed Connolly and Jimmy Kennedy.
9: And some really influential figures in that, of course. Di Fabio, Vass can play on ball or in the back line as well. Jed Connolly has had a past as a run-with player, but also has become almost a goal-kicking wingman for the Tigers now. And Jimmy Kennedy, whether he's on ball, behind the ball, in front of the goals, doesn't need a lot of touches to have an influence.
10: Yeah, a few guys there that can go in and out of the midfield and influence different areas of the ground as well.
9: Absolutely. What about for the Kangas today?
7: We have Isaac Johnson, Kane Sherlock, Dylan Bramich and Lonnie Hampton.
9: I reckon those guys are all going to have a fair bit of influence. But Kane Sherlock, DFAB, has just been absolutely superb behind the ball this year. And the Roos want to get it into his hands at every opportunity. It's rare that he's had a game where he's had less than 30 touches. Clearly, he's the man they want the ball in the hands of to be able to move it down the ground.
10: They want it, and he goes and gets it. He takes it, intercept marked, he chops it off, and then he's also right up there with the rebound 50s out of defence as well.
9: Beautiful. Thank you for that, Maxie. We'll come back to you during the game as we get an update on the numbers. Also, welcome for the first time today. We'll go down to ground level. The man who does have the best seat in the house across the entire final series here for Sunraysia Footy on Hot FM. For Fatty Boomba, it's John Hollywood. Johnny, as we said, you are lucky enough to have front row tickets to the big dance over the next few weeks.
11: I told you this before, boys. I'm too well paid. There's no doubt about that. I do it for nothing. Or actually, I do, but that's the whole idea. Look, I've got the best seat in the house, and there's no doubt about this, guys. And please, one thing I ask you not to ask me, who's going to win, because I've got no idea.
9: We were talking about it up here before the game, weren't we, Johnny? It's last 20 or 30 minutes. I don't think any of us have actually got a clue which way it's going. And as you quite rightly said, you could absolutely make a case for all five teams to go on and win the flag this year.
11: Oh, not a problem. If I was in a debating team and you said, look, you've got this side to pick and say they're going to win the flag, I'd be able to do it. There'd be no worries, and I'd probably be going for about an hour. Not a problem. So we've ever seen. Got no doubts about that. The standard of play this year has been fantastic, and I think it turned out the way we all expected it would, and it's one of the greatest finishes to the year I've ever seen, so hopefully the finals stick with that.
9: Absolutely, as Orion United make their way onto the ground, and the Tigers now heading out of the rooms as well. Johnny, what's the conditions down there? It's a bit overcast today, but it doesn't look like there's much of a breeze at this stage.
11: Yeah, no, Mitchie, there's not much of a breeze here at all. It's a perfect day for footy, seriously it is. Cloud cover's come in, it's probably about 16 degrees. Don't quote me, I'm not a weatherman, but it's beautiful for footy, so these blokes have got no excuse.
9: Awesome, we'll come back to you in a second, Johnny. Thank you for that. T. Fabian, might have a score update from the A-grade netball qualifying final today as well. Obviously, Wentworth, the yes. premiers from last year, going through automatically. So Robin Vale Houston, who have been the up-and-coming team the last couple of years, taking on Mildura. Final scores?
10: Yes, well, we thought it might be a top two that were leading the way, but it's actually a top three because Mildura, 44, have come from third to beat Robin Vale Houston, 37 in the A-grade netball. So that means that Mildura will advance to play Wentworth for a spot in the grand final next week. And Robin Vale Houston with the second chance, they'll play the winner of tomorrow's game next week.
9: Yeah, beautiful. Thank you for that, D-Fab. It's a big result there for the Demons. Of course, grand final rematch in next week's qualifier coming through there as well.
10: And Mildura led all game as well, so they were just more accurate.
9: Certainly a good finals outfit. Mildura have been there, have been close the last few years without getting across the line. Maybe 2026 is the year for the red and blue. As you can hear, probably from the effects mic downstairs, Irimple getting the job done pretty comfortably in that reserves qualifying final. They are heading through to the decider to get into the big dance next week. Wentworth will regroup and will play in an eliminator next week as well. Just looking out around the ground today, as Johnny said, D-Fab, barely a breath of wind to speak of right now. Overcast, but slightly warm here as well. Almost good conditions here for finals footy. And hopefully for the boys, not too hard and not too hot on the early run-through.
10: Yeah, no, it's going to be a really good game to watch. And one of the things, when you look back to the game that these two played at Quandong Park back in round 12, which Redcliffs won by 19 points, the matchups were very, very interesting in that one. And the way, so it actually started Desmond Tupua Mantamuri as a forward against this Odin United back line. And I think throwing that third toll at the back line, it just means that one of Caden Sherlock or Luke Thompson has to play a more accountable role, has another a big big player who, or big leaping player in Tupua Mantamuri's case, to take care of. So it really scrambled things a bit, and we wonder if that's going to be the case today, and if the very smart Odin United coaches have a response to what they saw in round 12.
9: Yeah, well, certainly the footy IQ between both Luke Thompson and Luke Nathan down there is very much off the charts for the Kangas. You feel they would have done their homework. Big day as well today for the guys in green who are going to be taking care of the officiating, your umpires for this qualifying final. Casey Stoetzer, Marcus Parker and Don Minato taking the field roles along the boundary. Mason Warne, Tyler Ellis, Arnold the Real McCoy and Leo Nicholson and Zane Osborne and Gary Robertson in goals as well. Always a big time for the umpires and the officials in these games. Respective skippers heading towards the middle. Of course, Tigers co-captains Jimmy Kennedy and Jack Parker. Caden Sherlock taking the toss of the coin for the Kangas. I know Johnny said it before, D-Fab, we can't make him pick a team before this game starts because it is going to be too hard to do so, but where do you see this going?
10: Well, yeah, because of the matchups that we've spoken about, I am leading Redcliffe. So I think that with the ability to throw someone at Isaac Johnson who can maybe have some way to go into quelling his influence, and to also be able to test that back line in different ways, they might just have the right matchup. But like I said, I'm expecting the coaches of Own United to come up with a response to all of that.
9: All right, Johnny, we might go down to you again. The toss has been run and won.
11: Yep, Mr. Caden Sherlock obviously won the toss, and he's decided to go away from the town end. So he's heading towards the back, Irimple boys.
9: Beautiful. Thank you for that, Johnny. We'll come back to you as the game goes on. So Own United heading to the left of your radio dial as teams getting ready for that final warm-ups to come through. Two very exciting outfits this year. Two teams that know how to provide a spark when the game gets up and going. The Tigers have been slowly building in the last few years under the auspice of Ryan Doherty. With him and Jack Steele this year, they've absolutely solidified, pardon the pun, into a real force to be reckoned with as a team unit. While the Kangas, as we said, the star power at the top of the tree is there for all to see. But will they have the depth? Will they have the ability to come together when the time calls for it? Well, we're about to find out in just a few minutes. Your opening quarter here on 106.7 Hot FM, going to be brought to you by the team at the Houston Club Resort. worth the drive out to Houston. Go and see the team out there. Worth a stay too if you have the extra night to go down the highway. It's a bit of a paradise so close to home.
10: Absolutely, yes. Yeah, well, definitely sounds good this time of year as we get into the warmer weather. Not quite peak spring conditions just yet for this this finals in Canada. There's a few clouds around, but going to be a good afternoon for it. It's not too cold. It's going to be a nice fair conditions, you feel.
9: Absolutely. Maxi Hollingworth, we might ask you, mate, who are you picking in today's game?
7: I think Redcliffe will win by 22 points.
9: Well, that's a pretty good assumption. Is there any reason in particular you think the Tigers?
7: Oh, I just think they're strong. Midfield will get it done.
9: Beautiful. We love that, Maxi. We'll keep a close eye on that as it goes through today. Of course, All on board the good ship Silcox is behind us, keeping the ship afloat. Still riding on a high after the Mildura Heat boys getting the win in the in the semi-final last week. And the boys heading down the highway for the grand final tonight. Hopefully some silverware coming back to the Mildura Heat's home side for the first time in over a decade, I believe. I think 2012 might be the last time they come through. And because I was sitting courtside at that stage when I was a younger man, I had a bit more youth in the system. Teams heading out to their respective positions now. As we said, DFAB, Orion United have got that star power, but they've also got a lot of youngsters in this side as well. Now, you look at the Grace brothers who are coming through. Darcy Plant's still only a young man. Liam Bond is only young. They've still got some guys who are potentially can explode a little bit further.
10: Yeah, Adam Grayson is in what would be his under-17 year. Plant in what would be his under-16 year. And who's the other one? Bond. He's in his under-17 year. So they're all not just under-18, but a year younger than that or two, those three guys. But it's certainly going to learn a lot on this day with the finals and the pressure that comes with it. They're going to learn a lot.
9: And the Tigers, as we said, some good youngsters for them too, and a huge test. The young man wearing the number 10, Ashton Gowers,
10: yes.
9: Who reckons, DFAB, he's got a huge matchup against arguably being the best big man in the comp this year, Dylan Bramich.
10: Absolutely. It's going to be a big battle, but Gowers has really been taking it to his opponents this season, so going to be good to watch that one.
9: I'm just trying to find the right matchups, and it looks like Sam Mead and Jack Parker running with each other. And as DFAB called, Will Hand has gone to Isaac Johnson. It's finals footy underway. 106.7 Hot FM, and Gowers gets the first tap down for the Tigers. Clearing handball came from Parker. Ball bubbles around. Sweeping handball for the veteran and Booney Thompson. Outside of the boot, going to half forward. Kennedy tried to work his man under the footy. Keeps the ball alive. Handball missed its intended target. And Alex Morris can rebound for the Kangas. Johnson just got the kick away in time. Bounces back up for Gowers for the Tigers. A rebound through Pete DeFeo. Wasn't his intended target. But it's going to do nicely, land in the lap of Jimmy Kennedy.
10: Kennedy goes inboard and he's got a man just at half forward to take the mark. It's Turner who's pushed up the ground. He lowers the kick, but it goes over the top of Reed. Comes out the back to Steele, although immediately met by a smother. Might have been Wilsmore getting a little hand to that. It's in the pocket for Thompson to try and collect, but it bounces away from him. We'll get a throw in the forward pocket for the Tigers.
9: As usually starts in finals games, a hectic first couple of minutes. Bulge pinballing around. Maxi obviously said the size of the Redcliffe midfield could play a factor, and we saw that with the Tefeo boys there just before. Thrown in off the hands of Bramich. Little handball. It's not going to work. It's throwing the ball. It's going against Daniel Tung for the Kangas, and Redcliffe will have the first shot at goal to the right of your radio dial, and I think it might be Parker who's got the ball in hand. Certainly you think it'd be a great chance potentially for a McLeod medal opportunity, DFAB. The Tigers, a bit like Irimple, at one stage earlier this year, were on the bottom of the ladder. Made it to this point, and this man has led the way for them beautifully.
10: Absolutely. He's having a sensational season. In the pocket, he gets it on the boot. A goal umpire doesn't
9: move. Oh, yeah.
10: That's the first of the afternoon, and it's going to Redcliffe.
9: Yeah, the crowd tells you everything you need to know there. He knew it was going through immediately. A minute and a half into this game, it's Redcliffe's 1-6. Own United yet to score on the Kumiala Club scoreboard. John Hollywood on the boundary for Fatty Boomba for the Tigers too. An early goal like that would just help settle the nerves.
11: Yeah, look, very much so. And also the intent of the goal was basically all the play leading up to it certainly do the nerves. Well, how old's Booney going? How well's he going for an old man, eh?
9: Well, we talked about it earlier this year when he made his comeback game. I think it'd been 7 years since he'd last played senior footy for Redcliffe, coming back and just slotted in nicely on the wing. Back into the centre of Quandong Park. Pinballing around through the middle. Bouncing off the bump there was Johnson. Down the ground level is Monaghan with a handball back, but the Tigers have an opportunity. Jed Connolly, nice pick up by Booney Thompson, who started well. Handball missed the intended target of McGlashan. Going back is Sherlock, who shovels it out for Willsmore. Left foot kick forward. Underneath it, Meade did well. And now off hands, a chance here for Headley to half forward. Trying to make it work there. The Kangas is Grace, I think. In fact, it was Wisniewski. But Redcliffe have got the numbers through Brizzy. Pete Tafeo with a loose kick. And Tapura Mantamori has a free at left half back.
10: So Tapura Mantamori starting back. He started forward last time these teams met. He goes inboard, has the mark in the middle of the ground. And it lowers the eyes again. This time, right on the chest there of Reed, but it bounces straight off. It's I think Thompson following up with some hands on deck to try and shuffle it back to him. In the end, there was a free kick hold, so Reed will be the beneficiary. And it's a 50, so he's going to kick from about 20 to 30 metres out, you feel, once this 50 metres advanced.
9: Well, kicking in danger, I think, was the call from the umpire, and the man on the mark didn't give it back to him soon enough. Thought maybe he could have had a little bit more leniency. However, that's the call they've made, and Reed, as DFAB said, won't be too far away from the goals. It seems like a short 50 to me coming in. However, he will be kicking from about 25 metres out, 45-degree angle, Jake Reed. He's been so potent in front of goals when he has played this year. Some injury concerns, but between he and Jack Steele, they've got a pretty handy key forward combination. So Jake Reed on the runway to make it the first two of the game for the Tigers. Set sail. No problems at all. Great start for the home side. Redcliffe's two straight 12. Orion United yet to score on the Kumiala Club scoreboard 4 minutes into this one.
10: That's goal number 27 of the season. He works out to be about three per game for him. He's just been such a handy figure in that forward line when he has been available.
9: And Johnny Hollywood on the boundary.

0: outside of the boot, looking for the target and steal off hands. Gloucester gets there first, and he's going to get a free kick. Lingering tackle from Reardon. And the Kangas, after their defence has been under siege for a few minutes, just got a little bit of time they can just take, try and get the ball in possession of their great ball users. Chip up there was nice for Jim Valance. Still straight at centre half back. 5 minutes gone in this qualifying final. Valance tried a little bit too much though, and Tapura Mantamori cut across in front of 2D Fab and takes the intercept.
1: Yeah, loves the intercept mark, doesn't he? And he moves to get it towards Jed Connolly, who's got three defenders closing in on him, but enough of a contest that the defenders have to go by hand. And
0: great,
1: it's Grace there who picks it up and does very well. That was Joel Grace. Handball in ball though is into contested areas, and coming through was Wills Moore. He's tackled straight away but collected high. So free kick off half back going the way of the Kangas.
0: Yeah, it's just as Vastafay was leaning down to get the footy a little bit over the shoulder. Former Hawthorn Hawk, Dallas Willsmore, just telling his players where to go. They love the short possession game. That kick not good for Headley. Parker, that's a throw. Umpire didn't see it. Lets it go. Thompson, hit down the line. Connolly caught one over the shoulder. Don't think there was a lot in that, but umpires paid it. This is Jed Connolly. Had a game earlier in the season. 26 touches and 4 goals. Become a goal-kicking wingman. There really wasn't anything in that one, and Alex Morris intercepts.
1: Yep, so they got the breakaway third man into the contest there, the Kangas, and they'll just reload off fullback. Comes inboard now to Willsmore, sends it towards the wing, asks a bit there of Plant, but he picked him out perfectly, didn't he, amongst the three defenders there, and he goes for the short ball. It's taken by Valance, so they're just advancing it up the wing. He goes inboard towards Tongues in a bit of space. And so he's got options inboard as well. So they'll just continue through to Joel Grace. There's a man that's just charged off the bench there in James Morris and eventually gets spotted. So they've now completed the switch to the near side of the ground. Ramage is just calling for it, demanding it. Enough time for his defender to get there, but he takes the mark, turns and goes towards the top of the goal square. But front position, Pete Tefeo takes a nice mark.
0: Just had his name all over that one, Tefeo. Took a little bit off. It's an awkward kick, though. Puts his teammate under real heat. Johnson brings it to ground level. And stacks on the mill in the right forward pocket there for the Kangas. True straight 12, Redcliffe. So United yet to score. 7 minutes gone this opening term. Hot FM footy for the Euston Club Resort. Back of the pack to Pura Mantamori for Redcliffe. Handball's off to the elder Tefeo Vass. Switch out wide here for Jed Connolly. Hasn't got a lot to go to. He's got a lead on from McGlashan. He just cut inboard nicely. Get rid of his opponent in Morris. He's happy just to hold sway for the time being. Short pass on back to Jed Connolly. Tigers playing a bit of the Kangas game at the moment, just taking their time, holding possession. Right in front of the one-eyed hill here at Quandong Park. Connolly to the right of your radio dial. Gives Reed an almighty task against three defenders. Numbers with the Kangas. Smith leaves it behind, but he's got some support from Gloucester. Bit too near the paint, out of bounds on the full. It's going to go back from whence it came at half back for the Tigers.
1: So potentially as a result of what happened last time, they've changed the matchups defensively over in United. Thompson is playing on Reed. They tried to free him up last time to swoop in for the intercept marks, but this time he's got probably a more accountable role, you feel. And it looks like Oscar Smith, who's had a great season, he's playing on Jack Steele.
0: Well, I think that's even switched again in the meantime, because it looks like Smith's now got Reed while Thompson's staying deeper on Steele. So clearly it's horses for courses as they're looking at it at the moment. John Hollywood on the boundary for Fatty Boombo. Any other matchups catching your eye so far?
2: I was about to say exactly the same thing, boys. Don't ask me about matchups. There's been that many rotations trying to get it right to each team suited, and then the other team's changing back. So we would have had 10 or 12 changes at some stage. Even the wingmen, they've changed 4 times on this side.
0: Left foot kick forward for Jermaine for the Tigers, but Ramage all by himself takes the intercept mark.
1: He's covering a lot of ground at the moment, forward and back. He's taking a few marks.
0: Well, for one of the biggest men in the comp, he runs beautifully for a big man. That's an awkward kick across 50, and Steele swoops in, going back with the flight. That is not an easy mark to take, is that one, Johnny? He was in an awkward position, but Steele read it perfectly.
2: Beautifully, didn't he? And look, as much as a big man, the Ruckman's been playing super footy of late. He's obviously been great guns for you. At this stage of the game, under a bit of pressure, a couple of goals down, I would have come down the line.
0: Well, clearly, Thompson was the man he tried to free up, who hasn't had much of the footy, if any, so far. Now Jack Steele, co-coach of the Tigers. I believe we're under the impression we'll take the solo reins next year with Ryan Doherty looking to step back. I'd love to be able to send darts off in style. Been a great addition this season, Jack Steele. It's a bit near side, however, and just through for a minor score.

0: Tigers, their first blemish on the scoreboard today. 2-1-13. Man United yet to score. Kumiala Club at scoreboard. Might go over to Maxi, who's got the numbers. Jed Connolly, a few touches for him already.
1: Yeah, Jed Connolly's had four possessions and two marks so far.
0: I think Parker and Tafaira are on similar numbers so far, as well as Sherlock.
1: Yeah, Parker is five so far.
0: Out of defence, four of the Kangas was Sherlock. Ground level, McKay. Take it with the one. Duke just gets an awkward kick away in time. Bramich handballs back looking for Johnson. Oscar Smith at the back. Scramble time here for Kangas, trying to find space. Tigers tackling pressure. Holds it up 60 metres from home for Recliffs. Certainly looked the goods on the defensive side of the game so far, DFAB.
2: Absolutely. As we get out of the ruck contest, it's kicked out of there by the Tigers towards half forward. Coming in with Sherlock with a big fly, but it spills out the back. Joel Grace looks to meet it first. Collects it and goes the looping handball, which almost allows Steele to chop off another one. Or it might have been Smith, in fact, flying in there. And the boundary line beats all comers and will be thrown in the pocket for Redcliffs.
0: You feel that maybe someone like a Jared McGlash could be playing an important role for the Tigers as well. It's forcing his way up and down the field. Sherlock going with him sometimes. Now Gloucester's got him while he's inside 50. Well,
2: Sherlock's in a world of space at the moment.
0: Tapped down by Gowers, but sharked by Johnson. That handball was a beauty. Now Alex Morris releases Willsmore. Left foot kick down the line. Young, I think, is the target. In fact, it was Bonds, but intercepted again by Pete Tafaira, who takes off immediately. Spearing ball inside 50. It's straight between the two Tigers players, and I think there might be Johnson who's got it. Centre half back.
2: Joel Grace, in fact, who's got it. So he gets the handball into the pocket, although it has to be collected off a bounce by Thompson. He goes with the short kick and finds a target on that far side wing.
0: Tongue
2: it is. So he holds it up in front of the light tower and just waits for an option. And just a nice short kick there to find another target. Just inching it up the wing at the moment. And then they find another target. So they've gone all the way up to the halfway up the wing. Then there's the handball to Willsmore. He plays on quickly. Looks towards that one-on-one contest there. And it's marked by Bond. Takes the mark just about 55 metres from goal. Can they get their first score of the game, the Kangas? He looks towards the pocket.
0: Well done.
2: And he's got a nice option there to take the mark. Just trying to get eyes on who has taken it. But about 45 metres from goal.
0: I reckon it might be Bramich over the other side who's got it.
2: Not quite. I'm sure it's Bramich.
0: Maybe it's Johnson who's got it on the far side.
2: Isaac Johnson, there we
0: short
2: go.
0: Short passes on for Willsmore, but it's been intercepted. And the Tigers will look to try and get it out through Brizzy. Spiked down by hand. Now off one step, Jermaine. Trying to gain territory more than anything. Smith used his body well in the contest. Follows up again. Gets kick away as he's tackled, but numbers all with Redcliffs. Well picked up by hand. Sweeping the handball out wide. The Tigers got an opportunity through young Paddy Connolly, who takes a bounce. Sweeps into the middle. That's a beautiful kick for Manzi. He's got a man across the ground here in Nolte. Can go in that direction. Still inside the centre square. Bright at Kwandong Park. Goes backwards and wider for Tapura Mantamuri, who's got space to work. He's got time. Assesses options into the space.
2: Well done.
0: And he could not have picked that out any better. And Jack Steele, who's further up the ground, just burned his man Smith coming back inside 50. Takes the mark in front of his face. And we'll take the set shot directly in front, 35 metres out.
2: Well, Tapua Mantamuri looked a bit hesitant. He wasn't quite sure. He had Reed pointing one way. He had Steele making a lead. So he had a few different options. But in the end, he just picked out the exact right one and weighted it perfectly. So good decision making. And now an opportunity to extend this lead that Redcliffs are developing.
0: It was well done by young Nolte as well, who could have blazed away going forward, but had the presence of mind to go wide to Desi T. Steele. On the runway, he's got one behind, and now he's got two behinds for this match so far. 2-2, 14 are Redcliffs. Only United yet to score. Kumiala Club scoreboard. Of course, we're here on Hot FM. For Colley and Tierney, First National Real Estate Finals footy is live and local here on Hot FM. It's Headley at halfback here for the Kangas. Long down the line, and it's a free kick for a hold in the contest, and Willsmore, who's been busy so far, will earn the free centre wing. Redcliffe Secondary College side of the ground. Sweeps and goes long. Bramich the target. Tapua Mantamuri front position again. Bramich is going to get paid the mark. Fourth bite of the cherry.
2: There you go.
0: Interesting call, but normally they go those way if the key forward can hang on to it.
2: Yeah, Bramich looked like he got hands to it first, and then Tapua Mantamuri looked like he got hands to it first from front position, and then it spilled out and he just juggled it all the way to the ground. So you didn't think he had enough of it, but obviously the umpire is closer and did see enough.
0: Umpires will normally pay those if the man's in front and holds onto it. Long kick forward by Bramage, top of the square. It's got some territory.
2: And there's Tapua Matamuri taking another mark on the goal line now.
0: Yeah, umpire initially called her behind, and they end up paying the mark instead. So coming to the hillside of the ground, the Tigers. Nolte's got the ball in hand. He's got an option short in Paddy Connolly. He's going to go longer down the line. Reed's the target. Thompson with a spoil over the back, hold of the arm. Jake Reed, former Hobart Hurricane, kicks it into space. It might sit up for Jed Connolly. If he gets a kind bounce, he just couldn't quite control it. And out of bounds, 55 metres from home for the Tigers. Johnny Hollywood on the boundary for Fatty Boomba. The Tigers are rebounding it well from defence, aren't they? Every time Orion United are getting it forward, they're able just to escape out the other side.
3: Yeah, look, they've been wonderful. There's no doubt about that. But I really would love to see them not to miss those easy goals, as we can see from the whole season. Okay, a couple of points make a difference.
0: A throw in that contest, and Paddy Connolly is going to be recipient of the free.
2: Connolly, the youngster for Redcliffs, almost hits up perfectly still, but Oscar Smith, who does love a nice spoil, gets his hands on that one, and the darting kick out just into space favours Redcliffs in the end, because Tapua Matamuri just forces it to Vastafeu. He's got Manzi on the run. He kicks it back towards where it came, although Tung wins the one-on-one marking contest for the Kangas, and will hold it up at half-back.
0: Switches on there for Morris if he wants it. Brilliant game last week again, the former skipper Alex Morris. Decides to go down the secondary college flank looking for Johnson, a good target, but the numbers are with the Tigers. Awkward looking handball could work here. Paddy Connolly again, nice footwork, creates some space. He's got some talent, the youngster. Jermaine handballs it off back to Connolly, keeping it low, darting kick. Could not have waited that any better, and Reed on the burst. On the chest, the kicking inside 50 for the Tigers. Yeah, Steve, it's been an Achilles heel for them the last few years, but gee, the disposal every time we watch them this year has been superb.
2: Well, when you got Reed and you got Steele and you can hit them like that, you're going to be very, very hard to beat. So a big challenge, I guess, from here for Owen United to see how they can maybe contain that delivery and also the one-on-one marking contest.
0: Did not have to break stride, Jake Reed. He's already got one for the match. Looking for number two, left half forward. 45 metres out on the runway. Goal umpire shuffles across and I think it's going to be across the face, and it is. So three gettable opportunities for the Tigers, who have put them away from the big sticks. 2-3-15, Orion United still yet to score in this opening quarter here of the qualifying final. 17 minutes gone.
2: So the kick in from Sherlock as the Kangas look to run it out of defence. In a world of space there is Morris, but indecisive about what to do. Pressure from Paddy Connolly. Ends up finding an outlet kick in the end to Plant. Takes the mark at centre-half back. He continues to force it to the other side wing, although the kick was a bit short of Johnson. He's got a hand wearing him like a glove, as you'd expect, but in the end he was too close on that occasion. Hand, and the free kick's going the way of Johnson.
0: Yeah, the fingers popped through the gloves there, I think, on that one, and just held on a little bit long. Johnson, even he's had to readjust and go laterally towards the boundary for Plant. Short here again for Sherlock. It's been a brilliant addition. We already heard the news. He's re-signed for next year for the Kangas as well. So big player to have coming back to Blackburn Park in 2027. Kick down the line. Wilsmore, good body work, but gets bundled out in a big tackle. Home crowd wanted holding the ball. Nothing doing. Centre wing, secondary college side of the ground. 15 plays, zero. Redcliffe's way. On the Kumiala Club scoreboard, McGlashan with the tap down for the Tigers. Smothered kick out of the congestion. Parker took him on. He wanted to hold it high tackle. Umpire let it go because he shrugged it. And Paddy Connolly again just finding his way through. Now Jermaine, hard up on the boundary. A little left foot dinky kick is going to work. And Steele is playing in front of Sherlock on that occasion. Able to slide down, get the fingernails underneath, bit of dirt under it. And we'll take his third set shot at goal for the quarter. Two behinds to his name, D-Fab. He'd love this first one on the board.
2: Yep, that one was not quite on the chest. It was an awkward one to read. And Steele just had the benefit of being able to pivot into the right position and take almost a slips catch in the end. And he'll get the chance. This is going to probably be the hardest of his three attempts. He'll probably kick from outside 50. But we'll see if this is any better for him. Steele comes in just outside the 50-metre paint. It's going to be a lot of players running towards the goalpost, and it'll just sit to the left of it. So that's the third behind for him of the day. And 2-4-16 for Redcliffs on the Kumiala Club scoreboard. Only United, though, yet to score. So a bit of pressure now building on the Kangas.
0: Well, I think just the three inside 50s for the Kangas so far in this game. John Hollywood for Fatty Bumba on the boundary. Like the work of young Paddy Connolly so far in this one. His lateral movement is very nice to watch.
3: Yeah, he's beautiful movement, there's no doubt about that. And as you see, he cuts through that the game the way he does, because he's always looking to give it off, so that you don't tackle him because you're worried about him going around you then giving it off. But in that case, he held the ball before that and did the damage himself.
2: Just his fifth senior game this year too. He's had a lot of Pioneers duties at under 16s and under 18s. He's been called up for a couple of age runs, but where we get restarted with the contest, the kick goes up the wing. Pete Tafoe with the spoil. There was a free kick in the process going the way of the Kangas, caught a bit high.
0: Yep.
2: So they're on the wing and they'll get the chance to try and advance it forward, but the short kick to Tongue is the ultimate option. And they'll switch to the near side of the ground with Joel Grace right in the centre circle. In a bit of space. He's got Sherlock short, so he gets the quick handball to Thompson. He runs towards half forward, throws it on the boot towards the goal square. Does it carry enough? Maybe it does. It goes past everyone. Whoa. I don't think it got a touch. It's a goal. The Kangas are on the board.
0: What a finish there from Luke Thompson. The goal umpire was indecisive, nearly called the touch, but pulled it back. What a goal that was in the end from Luke Thompson. And I reckon that's where the Kangas can get him. Those key defenders for Own United, they know how to run, they know how to gain territory. And a bomb from downtown, John Hollywood on the boundary. We said they hadn't had many inside 50s, so I think they solved the problem. Just kick it from outside.
3: That's exactly right. When the opposition have dominated the quarter at 2-4, they've obviously done themselves some damage. They need to finish off. Those key forwards need to kick those goals.
0: Great finish from Luke Thompson. So it's now 2-4-16 for Redcliffs. Own 1-6 on the Kumiala Club scoreboard. Redcliffs with the centre clearance again through Vas Tafeo. Kick into space, more in hope than anything. Joel Grace gets back there first and shrugs a would-be tackler. Kick is nicely weighted for Jim Valance. About half a dozen touches, and that's going to be a 50-metre penalty too. It's going against Jermaine. He's arguing the case that he was following direct opponent in Tongue. Got a bit too close to the man on the mark. So for all the dominance Redcliffs have had, Own United, if they can get two quick goals here, huge opportunity. Gets the points on the board as Willsmore burned his direct opponent. He's going to get a free for a chop of the arms in that marking contest. Basically on the 50-metre arc, we know on his day, DFAB, distance is not a problem for him from here.
2: Yes, well, if he's taking notes from Luke Thompson, this is definitely goal-kicking position, but he's going back with the confidence of someone that's going to have a crack. So Willsmore, slightest of angles, really, but he'll have to kick from about 55 and really connect with it. And certainly the goal square is being stacked, and Tapua Mantamuri is there as well, so they'll probably have more opportunities to get a hand on it this time.
0: So Willsmore started very well in this contest so far. On the runway, decent purchase. It's a bit across the face. Tapua Mantamuri with the big fly. I think it's still in the field of play. Umpire's called a mark. Lucky he did call it, because there was an opportunity for the Kangas at ground level in the goal square. I think that's three intercept marks for him in this opening term.
2: On the goal line too as well.
0: And Redcliffs will move the ball down the one-eyed hill wing through Thompson. Big fly there from McGlashan, but the spoil lands in the lap of Willsmore again. Big opportunity inside 50. Spoil comes from Pete Tafeo. Well followed up at ground level there outside of the boot for the Kangas through Wisniewski. It was more in hope than anything, but Tom Headley, the right man in the right place at the right time, lands straight in his lap. But it was the big spoil over the back. A nice bit of work there from Willsmore, who's been covering the ground well in this first quarter. DFAB had injury issues, but gee, looks like he's moving freely right now.
2: He's certainly been having a huge impact on this one, and obviously a bit of a chaos kick at the end there, but Headley read it best and has the chance now. He's just off to the side a bit and will be kicking from about 25 metres out.
0: Tom Headley. Angle could be a bit awkward from this left forward pocket down at the left of your radio dial. On the runway, 23 and a half minutes gone in this term. And I think he's got it. He's happy. Kangas crowd is happy. And in seemingly no time, Own United are within 4 points of a red-hot Redcliffs. 2-12. The Tigers 2-4-16 on the Kumiala Club scoreboard. Nearly 24 minutes gone in this first term, thanks to the team at the Euston Club Resort.
2: Well, certainly the better of the starts was with Redcliffs, but a few maybe missed opportunities, a few shots that went off to the left there and maybe prevented them from building a bigger lead, and now it's all of a sudden cut down to 4 points.
0: So back in the centre, really stalemate in the ruck there. Ball bounces off. Handball from Willsmore was outstanding. Johnson turns and goes. Kick inside 50, down the line. Gee, there was an opportunity there for the Kangas. In the end, Jake Crespin managed to bring the ball to ground for the Tigers anyway. So right before the quarter time siren, The Kangas deliver a bit of a blow, and it's just 4 points at the opening change here on Hot FM. Qualifying final for Sunraysia footy in 2026. Redcliffe's 2-4-16. Own United 2-12. Mitch Rod, Michael DiFabrizio, Max Hollingworth and John Hollywood bringing you the action here today. We're going to throw it back to the studio and back on the other side of this for your quarter time wrap and some numbers from Max the Axe Hollingworth. Don't go anywhere. It's your home of live local sport and footy in Sunraysia. 106.7 Hot FM.
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0: Colley and Tini, First National Real Estate, Hot FM brings you Sunraysia footy in 2026. Quarter time in your qualifying final here at Quandong Park, Redcliffs. That's the home side, the Tigers, 2-4-16, leading Owen United 2-12 on the Kumiala Club scoreboard. Goals for Jack Parker and Jake Reed for the home side, while Luke Thompson and also I think Tom Headley with the two goals there for the Kangas late in that opening term. Mitch Rod, Michael DiFabrizio, John Hollywood here for you, and as well is our numbers man Max the Axe Hollingworth. Maxie, we'll go over to you now. We'll start with Redcliffs. Jack Parker, the captain who's been so good this season, had a bit of it early, but like his teammates, went a bit quieter at the back end of the opening term.
1: Yeah, Jack Parker was solid that quarter with 5 possessions, 1 tackle and 1 goal.
0: And I think that possession total was quite similar for both Vastafeo and Jed Connolly.
1: Yeah, both having 5 possessions as well.
0: Jimmy Kennedy, a little bit quieter in that first term.
1: Yeah, Jimmy Kennedy just had 2 possessions and 1 mark.
0: And what about for Orion United, Kane Sherlock? They tried to get the ball in his hands as often as possible. Couldn't do that early, but at the end of the quarter was very good.
1: Yeah, Kane Sherlock was solid with 5 possessions and 2 marks.
0: Isaac Johnson?
1: Isaac Johnson was also solid with four possessions.
0: Now, Dylan Bramich is making himself available all around the ground at the moment. What are his numbers?
1: Dylan Bramich was good with four possessions and three marks.
0: One man who we haven't actually seen touch the ball as yet is Lonnie Hampton.
1: Yeah, zero for Lonnie Hampton.
0: And you're taking a close look at the hitouts as well. There's been quite a few that have probably been stalemates. You can't call them either way, but how's it looking numbers-wise at the moment?
1: Gowers was winning with four hitouts to Dylan Bramich's two so far.
0: Love that. Thank you very much. Maxi is owning United huddle disperses at the moment. Recluse still out there for now. Michael D. Fabrizio, how'd you see that opening term? You'd think the Tigers probably a little bit disappointed considering the dominance they had in the first 15 minutes.
2: Yeah, they'd be ruining their missed opportunities, but at the same time, there's a lot of positives that they were able to control the game for as long as they did and force Orion United really to get a couple of goals through a bit of improvisation. One, a key defender pushing up all the way to the edge of the centre square, and the other one getting on the end of a bit of a fluke kick and a mark and goal.
0: Absolutely. John Hollywood on the boundary for Fatty Bumba. You pushed over to the Kangas huddle. Luke Thompson and Luke Nathan, two very good footy operators taking charge of the huddle. What was their message?
3: Yeah, look, they definitely are. There's no doubt about that. They're good operators. The unfortunate thing about the modern-day coach, they're nice and quiet, nice and controlled. Not like my day, we used to get yelled and screamed at. You could be 45 back and still hear them. But it was all just good instruction. They said, keep calm, keep relaxed. Let's do all the things we want to keep doing. We knew we could get back into that. We were dominated from, you know, for 70, 80% of that quarter. We still come back. Just make sure we're going forward, we're leading and pushing up.
0: And what were you seeing from the Recluse perspective there, Johnny? We mentioned they'd obviously be disappointed with some of their kicking a goal. Jack Steele's got three behinds to his name. Where do you think that's going for them?
3: Oh, look, it's exactly what you just said. It's part of the game that we accept. If you just get a point, we accept it nowadays. But it's one of the parts of the game where, you know, Recluse could have been five goals up. There's no goals, you know, no difference about that. They could be 4-2 and at least four up or two up or whatever the case may be. And scoreboard pressure is really, really important, especially when you dominate a quarter like that. Look, they started super. I do believe the wind's actually picking up and starting to go their way. So I reckon down the ground there, heading towards Orimple, it's about a one-goal win now. So, look, they play with the same intensity. They kick a couple of quick goals and they can get dominance back on the game pretty quick.
0: Thank you very much for that, Johnny Hollywood. On the boundary for Fatty Bumba, the second term Hot FM Sunraysia footy for the team at Club Aquarius Goal Goal. Of course, our man down there will be opening that centre up a little bit later this year. D-Fab, we might just get a bit of a recap on the A-grade netball final from earlier today if we can.
2: Yes, Mildura, who finished third, 44, defeating Robinvale Euston, who finished second, 37. So it sets up a pretty interesting final series from here with three sides that seems to have a good record against each other, and we'll be battling it out, and we'll wait and see what the other two teams have in store for us as well.
0: Absolutely. We've had some very kind feedback coming through here to the stations of FM, so we do appreciate everyone listening in, and hello to anyone who might be watching the Sunraysia footy live stream as well. Second quarter underway. Tap down from Gowers, but Johnson gets the clearance for the Kangas. Handball from Smith, though, is nice to Parker. Kick inside 50. Reed, front position, over the back. Wanted to chop at the arms against Gloucester. Umpire not doing so. Smith, that's Oscar Smith and Jimmy Kennedy. Hit ball across the line. Bit of frustration from Kennedy.
2: Yeah, so Gloucester going to Reed indicates that they're trying to get Johnson free to be that third man into the contest. Him and Sherlock going off their opponent to give an extra body around those key one-on-ones.
0: Gives away a little bit of height, Gloucester, but you know he's not going to want for anything in the contest. Reardon out of the ruck tap. Handballs forward. Reed's got two to beat. Gloucester is one of them there, and he's happy just to force it through for a rush behind. Recluse 2-5-17, leading Orion United 2-12 on the Kumiala Club scoreboard. 51 seconds gone in the second term, and immediately out of defence from Sherlock, and he's gone to Willsmore, who cops one over the shoulder from Smith. Probably the best on ground so far, D-Fab, you'd say.
2: Definitely, yeah. Willsmore was my pick, along with that's a poor man to Murray with some crucial intercept marks as the Kangas work it up the wing. Goes to a contest at the back with Wisniewski and Young getting the better of it for the Kangas. Looking inboard to Valance, but there's that man to poor man to Murray running towards it, just trying to collect it off the deck. Hamble almost intercepted by Wisniewski, though. And Vastafeo is the latest to try and get it worked out of the contest, but he's held up, and we're going to get Paul up about half or just outside the 50-metre arc for Orion United.
0: Pressure was good there from the Kangas, and maybe lucky to have gotten away with that one, Vastafeo. And umpire lets it go. Thrown up, off hands from Bramich. Vastafeo just flicks it forward, but Willsmore again at the back of the pack. Don't argue, and a little handball looking for Valance. Hand just bundles his way through. Nolte's handball into space to Pua Mantamuri, bumped off it fairly. And now a chance here at the back from Smith. Long kick inside 50. Reed, he was at the back of the pack, but got there first. Couldn't hold the mark. And Gloucester with the rebound. Had a little bit too much on it, though, for Plant and Parker. will take the intercept inside the centre square.
2: Barker calls his teammate Felix Smith to get in position and takes the mark. And it's Fulmanja Muri runs around the side in a bit of space, but ends up going further wide to the player there in Nolte. He goes for the short ball to McGlashan, asks a bit of him, so it's going to be collected off the deck there by Smith. Kicked away, but to no one in particular. Into poor Mansa Murray, should collect it for the boundary, but it eludes him. Wisniewski with the intensity, his handball blow only as far as Felix Smith. Back to Tapua Mansa Murray, goes one way then the other, smooth as you like, kicks it towards half forward. Bramich had front position, threw the arms out to indicate there was a push in the back, and the umpire agreed, so it's a free kick off half back to Bramich.
0: Young Gower's caught behind in that contest, and Bramish doesn't waste any time. But now another intercept mark. This time Will Hand for the Tigers going back with the flight. Inside 50, reared in the target. Well done by Morris, who had front position. Didn't quite hold it, but they've got the numbers. Handball just put Joel Grace under some real heat. Reared in there again. Look away, handball over the top into space. Will's more diving underneath it, and he's going to get a free kick for a high shot again. So hard scrambling footy from both teams so far. 17 plays 12 in favour of Redcliffs. 3.5 gone in his second term on Hot FM Sunraysia footy. Valance, handball off to Willsmore, had to go back to Valance. Inside 50, that's a good looking kick for Young. Had front position. Could have argued for a free, umpire lets it go. Off hands for Turner and also Pete DeFeo coming in with a tackle as well. Stalemate just inside 50 here for the Kangas, who've had a good intense start to this second term.
2: Ball up at half forward, and it's just thumped out of there just only as far as Pete DeFeo. He's got Felix Smith, who has Tapua Mansa Murray, and they just work it out of there through hands. The kick goes up the wing. It's going to meet Jake Reed all the way at the other end of the wing. He's got to turn and go quickly, just lobs it up towards half forward. So it's Smith versus Steele. Smith with the better of that one. Gets the spoil, falls to Morris. He's got to run around the back in Thompson, who loops it with a short kick to Gloucester. Takes the mark and looks inboard, and he's got Thompson to take that mark, and Thompson just advances it up the wing, pushes it close to the boundary line, but nicely done in the end, and it's marked by Willsmore, who's just getting an insane amount of appeal this game.
0: He's certainly turning back the clock here today, Dallas Willsmore. What a start to this game. Long rangey kick off the left foot towards the top of the 50. Young's the target. Tapua Mansa Murray back at the flight, couldn't hold it. Young quick handball, big tackle on Sam Mead there by Brizzy. Again, a stalemate inside 50. Only just though, and hard up on the boundary for the Kangas. Mead's one man who's come back into this side, can really play a role on ball or on the wing, but hasn't really touched it today. Now the Tigers through hands again. I love linking up with the handball chains. Smith, Vastafeo, he's got a man short on the wing in McGlashan and uses him. Well-weighted pass. Gowers is short. But he switch a little bit further into the middle for Hand. Decides to just go down the line, pops it up for Felix Smith. Happy to hold it up. The Tigers haven't got a lot to go to. Told to play on. Goes for the switch now, but should have gone probably a minute or so earlier. And Isaac Johnson takes the easy mark.
2: Yeah, you don't want to get Johnson too involved. He's got the short kick to Tung and continues that out to the wing where Headley's pushed up to spill the mark in the end, but has time to recover. Kicks it over the top, and it's got a target there in front position, but the spoil came from behind for the Tigers to hold it up. And the umpire will have a ball up the wing, favouring the own United end.
0: Johnny Hollywood for Fatty Boombar on the boundary. This is proper finals footy now, isn't it? Hard, tough, and really contested.
3: Yeah, look, very contested ball. There's no doubt about that. And very tough. There's no other about that. But look, Redcliffe's guys are one of those sides that I don't think they care about too much. I don't even think they look at the scoreboard. They've just come out with the same intent, doing the same work. I think Owen have certainly upped their tempo a bit more.
0: Another nice intercept mark for Pete DeFeo. I reckon that's about four for him so far in this match. Now, Brizzy, long down the line. Sherlock locked in a contest there with McGlashan, but the back Bramich tried to handball over the top. Well done by young Gowers. And is there a free kick? He slipped over. Umpire says he's actually slipped across the boundary. And we will get a throw in. Secondary college side of Quandong Park. As Johnny Hollywood said, the wind picking up a little bit going towards the Redcliffe's advantage end. Spike down by Bramich. Out of the contest, Johnson. Handball smothered. Now Plant. Right foot kick, but it's landed in the lap of Jimmy Kennedy. Played his 50th game for the Tigers today. Pops it up here for Jack Parker, who arches the back. Handball to Vastafeo, back to Parker. We'll run to the 50-metre arc. Has got space. Goes for distance. And at the last line, Thompson just got fingers to it. Able to see it across the line. Through for a rush behind. Certainly Parker took one out of the Thompson playbook. DFAB decided to go from downtown, just didn't quite have the mustard.
2: And that's one of the other advantages. I think Thompson playing on Reardon means when there is an aerial contest, he's got a bit more height to get to those balls and get his hands on them if required. The kick out of defence comes to Bramich, takes the mark. On the wing, favouring Redcliffe's side of the ground at the moment.
0: I reckon his size is starting to come to the fore, DFAB.
2: Certainly is, although Gowers is really putting in a good showing as well, the youngster, with that tough matchup. So short bowl finds Johnson, who takes the mark. And haven't moved it particularly far just yet. The kick was looking for a teammate, almost cut off by Parker, who got his mitts to it, but couldn't quite drag it down, and it goes over for a throw-in.
0: John Hollywood on the boundary. We've talked about the influence of Dallas Willsmore so far in this game. We know he's obviously played at AFL level for Hawthorn, a good VFL career as well. But how good is it to see him basically injury-free and running nicely down the ground?
3: Yeah, we're getting spoiled, aren't we? There's no doubt about that. And I'll tell you what, you paid your money to get in today. You're certainly going to get your money's worth watching players like that go around their league.
2: Sherlock gets the 1-2, kicks it up the wing just to the contest. And it almost spoiled there by Pete Tafeo. And through hands, it's gone over the line for a throw-in near that Redcliffe scoreboard.
0: Luke Young, the target there, hasn't seen a lot of the footy so far in this one. He's had a lot of players hanging off him at different times. Tossed in against centre wing, Bramich front position. Follows up at ground level two with the big tackle and stalemate where it sits right now. 18 plays 12 in favour of Redcliffe's, 8.5 minutes gone. The second term on Hot FM Sunraysia footy, Johnson out of the contest, belts it forward. But again, that man, Pete Tafeo, has just had his name all over it.
2: Well, that's right. It was looking pretty good before that. That Bramich to Johnson connection is one of the best in the league. But when you got Pete Tafeo to chop it off, Redcliffe's have a bit of an answer when it works out.
0: Manzi out of defensive 50 as Tapura Mantamuri. Run a long way here, Liam Nolte, to take the mark on the wing and gets it. He's got to do that opposed to Willsmore. Short kick is on for Parker. Well done by Plant. The younger man cutting across and thumping it across the boundary line. Right in front of the one-eyed Hill. And get a boundary throw in once again. Hard work, finals footy certainly on the agenda today. Gowers is working his backside off here against Bramich. Big man from Owen United having an influence and taps it down once again. Parker leaves it behind. Gowers at ground level though, follows up. Good handball to Kennedy. Burst of speed at the back of the pack. Spears it off the outside of the boot. Well worked to McGlashan. Pumps it inside 50, looking for the lead of Reed. Cutting across was Thompson. At the back of the pack, I think there's a free. It was Steele who came through with the bump and just got Thompson high. And the Owen United co-coach will release the kick here for Jim Morrish at halfback. Long kick down the line. Adam Grace has some space, and now the Kangas are away and bounding.
2: Grace sells to poor Mantamuri one way, goes the other. Kicks it up the wing towards Young. Might have copped a bump along the way. In fact, that's what the umpire has called. So pushing the back and a free kick to Young just outside the 50-metre arc near the boundary. So he's going to have to look for a target. Sends it deep into the pocket. Pete Tafeo's there. Big leap, though, is at Bramich in the middle of all of that. Can't quite reel it in, though. The snap comes from the Kangas to Tung, who marks at the top of the goal square and will kick from not much distance directly in front.
0: Well, one man who we're following today, Lonnie Hampton. I think that's his first touch of the footy. And it could be a goal assist going down. We've got the thumbs up from Max the Axe Hollingworth. The right place at the right time. Bramich with the big fly. And I like that for the Kangas, making the young man Gowers defend. And Tung, since coming into the senior side halfway through the season, has been a goal-kicking mid. And that one has evened the scoreboard. Three straight for Owen United. Redcliffe's 2-6-18 on that Kumiala Club scoreboard. Nearly 11 minutes gone. Second term on Hot FM footy for Club Aquarius. Goal-goal. John Hollywood, Daniel Tung, had been a pretty solid performer despite having some injuries for Merbein over the last few years, but he's just added a little bit of something extra to this Owen United side in the back half of the season.
3: Yeah, look, very much so. He was an exceptional player when he came to our league. He came with a big reputation, had a great career in other stronger leagues than ours. So he's a very talented player. So if you get these older age players fit, you put them in a role that they can play, they've got lots to still offer, I reckon.
0: So but, change in the ruck.
2: Yeah, Jermaine and Kennedy as well on ball, with Parker seeming he's going to rest, or maybe not rest. He's going to launch off halfback, I think.
0: And they've got Liam Bond in the ruck now, Owen United. So Bramich staying deepest forward. Bond on cue wins the tap, but sharked here by Jermaine at the back of the pack. Kicks to half forward, Connolly front position, spiked down by the larger man in Luke Thompson. Happy to escort it towards the boundary. We'll get the throw in. few fields that you've had when Redcliffe were on top earlier in the game. They were able to get the connection with the leading forwards, but now just gone away from that a little bit with the pressure ramping up.
2: The last kick towards Reid, and because Thompson's not on one of the two key forwards, he was the man in the gap that was able to get a hand to it and intercept it.
0: Now a chance here again. Hangers from halfback, Joel Grace. Little kick over the top. Well done by McKay, who put in those big steps. The Pistons were pumping to get to that footy. Handball wide to Wilsmore, and he's going to push up and lay a shepherd. Wilsmore cuts back inside here again for Grace. Coming of age a bit this season, Joel Grace. Son of a Mallee Footy League great in Wayne. But cutting across there to Pua Mantamuri, another intercept mark. Do you reckon between Desi T, Pete DeFeo, Kane Sherlock and Luke Thompson at the end of this game, we might be in triple figures, I reckon,
2: D-Fed. That's right. It's that intercept fest at the moment. Yeah, Tigers go for the long kick up the wing to the contest. Steals looming, but front position was Sherlock. Doesn't quite pull in the mark, though, as the pressure came from behind. And it's now held up with Plant and Parker. We'll get a ball up on the wing as Gowers is contesting it with Bond. His tap down finds Johnson. His short kick. Nicely worked there through Meade and then through Young. His kick, though, chopped off by front position Desmond Tapua Mantamuri. Not an intercept mark, but an intercept spoil and a kick away as well as two players were arriving to tackle him. As is that kicking in danger, is it?
0: Oh, it's going to come back to Tapua Mantamuri, I think for legging in that contest.
2: Legging is what the umpire was indicating, sorry.
0: But, geez, that kick was great thinking from him. Kick across the ground was no good there for Manzi. Spoiled away. Chance here for Morris going inside 50. Bramich with the sit. Umpire's paid the mark. Reckon he's just held it for long enough. The Orion fans are happy with that. Not so much the Redcliffe ones, but either way, it was beautifully done. But over side of the ground, James Morris, who's getting the applause from his teammates, DFAP, as he should. He went a long way to run down Bryce Manzi as Bramich around the corner.
2: Ooh, can't work it back.
0: Well, yep. It's only a minor score, but Orion United have the lead for the first time today. 3-1-19. Rickless 2-6-18 on the Kumiala Club scoreboard.
2: Yeah, that contest, I thought, oh, there's no way Pete DeFeo could get to that one. He looked out of position and obviously conceding the heights as well to big Dylan Bramich. And so I thought there was no way he would get to it, but obviously Bramich did enough. Yeah, go to John on the boundary line.
0: Yeah, Johnny, I was just going to say that contest from Jim Morris, that's the sort of stuff that gets your team up and going in finals, doesn't it?
3: That's exactly right, Mitchie. Well, that was a great contest, was it not? It was beautiful to watch down the ground level.
0: So kick out of defensive 50 for Redcliffe. Sherlock brings the ball to ground and follows up the ground level as well. Ball pops out. Gee, a massive tackle by Bramich on Connolly, and there's a chance again. Off the outside of the boot, tongues the target over his head. Cutting his way through there was Manzi. It was a great one-handed pickup. Kick is just as good out for Kennedy, who can tuck the ball under his arm, going down the commentary wing. Three bounces with Wilsmore in tow. Takes a fourth bounce. Tries to sidestep his way through. Oh, what a tackle from Oscar Smith. Huge. Absolutely monstrous.
2: Massive.
0: And gets the roar of approval from the Orion United crowd. You could not write any more about that. That was old school British bulldog at its finest.
2: You thought he couldn't be stopped, but Smith had other ideas.
0: Crikey,
2: what a
0: Moses.
2: Tackle after that, the fourth or fifth bounce from Kennedy. He took him on. He asked him, he challenged him, and he said, nah, I'm going to win that battle.
0: You put out the Benji Marshall, a little skip step as well to get past him, but Smith said, not having any of that.
2: Not in this house. Although it is the Redcliffe's home ground, that was right in front of the Orion United Kangas fans, and they loved it. And meanwhile, at the other side of the ground, the Kangas have worked it up to Headley, who's taken the mark near the Kunala Club scoreboard. He looks inside 50. Tapua Mantamuri has his name and fist all over it. He gets it all the way back to the edge of the centre square with that spoil. As Bond collects it, he's got the handball to a teammate who kicks it forward. It's about a 3-on-1 for Bramich, but just brings it to the right direction of Johnson, who tries to tap it to himself. Again, just gets a lunging handball out at the last possible moment to keep it moving, but it's held up inside 50 for the Kangas.
0: Low-scoring arm wrestle of a contest, this one. Bramich spikes it down to Pura Mantamuri, though, for Redcliffe. Just chips it out of defence. Booney Thompson. Umpires let it go. Young down the line. Wisniewski almost. Good attempt to get hands on it. Tigers have some numbers. Will hand with the handball to Jasper Turner, who takes a bounce as a second. Handball off now to Manzi. He also takes a bounce. Really trying to run and carry here, the Tigers. He's got to get rid of it. He does in time. Jed Connolly caught behind Joel Grace here. Bring to ground. Steele. Underground handball. Missed the intended target. Oscar Smith again. The defensive general. The wall back there. Wilsmore. Back to Grace. is in the bit of trouble. Nice tackle from Jed Connolly, and now the Tigers are away. Young Paddy Connolly has got a lead from Reed, and straight onto the sternum. It was hard work from everyone involved, but the Tigers, and I reckon it's a bit of work there by Cooper Jermaine, D-Fab, who just got across to lend an extra bit of a hand. They got the extra one out for the Tigers.
2: I'll tell you what, maybe the Tigers have the secret to getting around to some of these defensive structures by just having players that go for a run and take four or five bounces. Doesn't always work out, but on that occasion, that kept the ball moving, and it's resulted in an opportunity at goal.
0: Jake Reed's got one of the two goals for the Tigers and a couple of behinds on the board for him as well. This would be a huge one in front of the hometown hill. About on 50, 45 degree angle. It looks good. Clean ball, middle stump, splits the uprights, pumps to the crowd. Redcliffe's retake the lead, 3-6-24. Orion United 3-1-19 on the Kumiela Club scoreboard. John Hollywood for Fatty Boombar on the boundary. Again, the defensive efforts from both teams are beyond spectacular at the moment, but the tackling pressure is just huge, and that's what's winning out for either side so far.
3: It's absolutely nuts at ground level. I'm sitting on a chair down here, thank God. Otherwise, I reckon I'd fall over. It's brilliant. It really is brilliant. It's a finals game.
2: That's it. And you can tell through the effects, Mike, that finals have arrived with both fan bases making plenty of noise.
0: Yeah, you've nailed that on D-Fab as tap came down from Bramage, who's back into the ruck. Johnson ties up. Will Hand at the bottom of the pack, still in the centre of Quandong Park. Bit over 18 minutes going in this second term. Tap out of the ruck, but Brizzy's going to get there first for Redcliffe. Can't shark it. Bounces off his boots and may work to the advantage of the Kangas here. McKay taps it out, but now a chance for Hand. He's got some space on centre wing. Long kick down the line in hope, but it's going to work. Steele worked his way to the front of Oscar Smith. He's going to wheel and go. Wants to go long towards the square. It's unmanned. It's across the face. We'll need a good bounce. Probably would have actually hoped for it to go out of bounds. In the end, it sneaks through for a minor score. So Redcliffe move along to 3-7-25. Orion United 3-1-19 on the Kumi Club scoreboard. 6 points the margin. Might go over to our man Max the Axe Hollingworth, who's got some numbers there. Vastafeo has been important in this game so far for the Tigers.
1: Yeah, Vastafeo's had 6 possessions this quarter so far.
0: Sherlock out of defence here. The Kangas and links up with Johnson, two of their most important players, D-Fab.
2: It might be Thompson that's pushed up to the wing and taking that one. And Sherlock wants it back. He's had a 1-2 already this quarter, but in the end, Thompson just goes for the long launch up the wing. It's Bramich, I think, trying to juggle it. There it was. Like, can't quite bring it down. And evading the tackle, Redcliffe get it away through Vastafeo, then Thompson. Kick just off, a bit in hope in the end. Morris there was able to win the scramble to win the footy, and he kicks to a teammate on that far side wing.
0: Bramich again, who's just got a bit of separation. Short passes on here for Willsmore. Wheels and goes on the left boot towards the top of the 50. I think he had a bit much on it for his intended target. Bell's going to be the first one back there for the Tigers. Oh, that's a dangerous kick across defensive 50. It's got to work. Crisp had it spoiled away from him. Can't give away the free kick. In fact, did pretty well considering the angle he was coming in on not to give away the infringement on Young. But it's in front of goal directly here for the Kangas. Spiked out of the ruck by Pete Tafeo for Redcliffe's. Can either side pick it up and go? Bell, nice work to get through the pack, but smothered off the boot there by Adam Grace. And another tackle still inside 50. Tigers defence has been pretty stingy all year, D-Fab. Holding up all right under the pressure.
2: That's right. It's a very good year for the defensive teams as we get restarted in the pocket. Bramich beats out Gowers, but only as far as Vastafeo. He's juggled it. He's thrown it away. In the end, it's been deep. So he got the tackle and couldn't release the footy effectively. And now it's a free kick to the Kangas. Shot at goal in the pocket.
0: Yeah, Tommy Wisniewski was the man who laid in the tackle. Just had the arm pinned. I think Tafeo tried to disguise it as well as he could. But even Inspector Clouseau, I reckon, was on top of that one. It's a call in the end, I think, from umpire Parks Parker in the middle of the ground. So shot at goal coming here for Tommy Wisniewski. And one of those role players here for Orion United. To even the scores once again. 35 metres from home. Tough angle, but the good side for the right footer. Sits it high to the goal line. It's going to be a cross for a minor score in the end. 5 points the margin. Kangas 20, Redcliffe 25. This is Jasper Turner looking to bring the ball back into play. One man for the Tigers, D-Fab, who probably hasn't been allowed to play his own game so far.
2: No, he does like running it out of defence. This kick goes towards Beat to Feo. We had two to beat, and he shakes them, picks it up off the deck, as you, if you don't mind. Kicks it towards Jimmy Kennedy. Can he mark it inside the line?
0: No, umpire says out of bounds.
2: So it's going to come back all the way to the interchange bench.
0: You always,
2: we're on otherwise.
0: You always wonder if the second bite of the cherry, whether it goes over the line or not, but or whether it's out of bounds, and the full umpires are usually a bit more cautious. And it will be thrown in right between the interchange gates. But you're right, D-Fab. He was certainly out and free, Jimmy Kennedy. And you bet your bottom dollar he would have tucked it under the arm again and just absolutely released his foot speed. Thrown in. Gowers over the top. Chance here for Johnson, who sharked it nicely from the contest. Alex Morris evaded three tacklers beautifully. Handballs off as Crisp came through, the former Kangaroo himself. Gowers retreating handball. And it's a free for a throw. And it's going back against Bramage. Crisp with the body work. Orion fans wanted a throw going back the other way, but umpire was on the wrong side. So Crisp, long down the line. Steele's got the position. Takes a strong mark and doesn't waste time. Takes off immediately into the 50. Reed.
2: Got the nudge.
0: Yeah, he did. He certainly made sure the umpire knew about it.
2: He did.
0: Timmy Gloucester was asking the question, but certainly he had a little bit of an infringement on the way through. So Reed, a beautiful goal earlier in this term. Same angle, but slightly further out beforehand. He's got two and looking for his third of the match, but how nicely worked was that by Steele, D-Fab? He got front position immediately and didn't waste any time turning and going.
2: Well, it's up to 28 goals for the year, and I reckon I've seen at least beyond half a dozen kick from about this area at this ground. So this is his territory. I think he's going to enjoy this situation.
0: Jake Reed for goal number three of the contest. Gee, it looks good.
2: Loves it.
0: It's through. It was swinging late, but it's going to stay through. And Redcliffe have extended that lead a bit further. 4-7-31. Orion United 3-2-20 on the Kumiala Club scoreboard. 23 and a half minutes gone in this second term for Club Aquarius Gold Goal. The Fatty Boombar on the boundary. John Hollywood, Johnny, Jake Reed just adds an extra dimension to Redcliffe's forward line. When they were improving the last couple of years, that was probably what they were missing, is just having the key targets. But to have Reed and Steele come in this year has been so important for them.
3: Yeah, looking at one bloke at 6'4" is hard enough. Having two is wonderful.
2: Clearance from hand. Fine Steele leading the one-on-one there from Smith. And it's going to be another opportunity straight out of the clearance. We know Hand's got a big defensive assignment today with the opposition's best midfielder, but when he can get an opportunity the other way, he takes it.
0: So I reckon that's a really important role for a tagger, isn't it? When you get the chance to hurt your opponents going forward.
2: And just in time too.
0: Take advantage. Lyon United at this end of the ground scored a goal right before quarter time. And Reckless could get two goals in a minute to put the lead out to 17 points at the long break if Steele could kick true. He's got three behinds for the match so far. That one is straight. The crowd tells the story. And as we said for the Kangas right before quarter time, they built some momentum. The Tigers have done likewise ahead of the main break. Jack Steele has his first, and Redcliffe's 5-7-37 lead Orion United 3-2-20 on the Kumiala Club scoreboard, half-time of your opening qualifying final in 2026 in Sunraysia footy here on Hot FM, of course, brought to you by Colley and Tierney, First National Real Estate. We're going to throw back to the studio. We'll get some announcements from our valued sponsors. Your half-time wrap is on the other side of this. We'll get all the numbers from Max Diax, Hollingworth, Michael DiFabrizio and John Hollywood. We'll run through the opening half of finals footy this year. Don't go anywhere. 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
0: 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The opening qualifying final of the 2026 campaign has been an entertaining affair so far. The Redcliffs, with a couple of late goals in that contest, have managed to get themselves a 17-point lead at halftime over Orion United, 5-7-37 to the Kangas, 3-2-20 on the Kumiala Club scoreboard. Jake Reed's got three for Redcliffs, Jack Steele and Jack Parker each with singles, while for the Kangas, Tom Headley, Luke Thompson and Daniel Tung all with solitary goals as well. This is your halftime wrap here. Thanks to the team at Colley and Tierney, First National Real Estate. Let's go over to our man, Max the Axe Hollingworth, who has got all the numbers. Maxie, Jack Parker for the Tigers, being pretty consistent across the first two quarters.
1: Yeah, Jack Parker was good again that quarter. He had five possessions, one mark and one inside 50.
0: Takes him to 10 touches before the opening half. Vastafeo, very busy for the Tigers, both in defence and on ball.
1: Yeah, Vastafeo was good that quarter. He had eight possessions.
0: Jed Connolly a bit quieter in that term.
1: Yeah, Jed Connolly just had the one possession that quarter.
0: And so was Jimmy Kennedy.
1: Yeah, two for Jimmy Kennedy.
0: Although, unfortunately, no possession there for that insane run that had down the wing. It's a bit of the Terrell Mitchell style going about it. Wanted the quick step to go past Oscar Smith, who said, absolutely not. Actually, probably said a few other words that we can't say on air, I reckon, in the meantime. What about for Orion United, Isaac Johnson? He's, again, he's been found a hard, tough, pardon me, he's found space hard to come by so far in this first half.
1: Yeah, Isaac Johnson was quiet again with two possessions, one mark and a tackle.
0: Yeah, Will Hand, I reckon, has done a pretty good job stifling him so far. Kane Sherlock from halfback.
1: Yeah, Kane Sherlock was also quiet with two possessions.
0: Dylan Bramich, the big man in the ruck, I reckon he's probably just starting to get on top in that contest.
1: Yeah, Dylan Bramich was good with four possessions, one mark and a behind.
0: What about Lonnie Hampton?
1: And Lonnie Hampton just had the one possession.
0: Although it was a goal assist there for Daniel Tung in front of the goal square. What about the ruck contest? How do you see the hit-outs so far?
1: Dylan Bramich is leading with eight hit-outs. Ashton Gower with seven.
0: Beautiful. Thank you for that, Maxie. As Michael DiFabrizio and John Hollywood join myself, Mitch Rod, up here in the comm box at Quandong Park. And DFab was probably a bit of the opposite for Redcliffs. We sort of thought maybe at quarter time they could have been ruining the fact they were a little bit inaccurate in front of goal, but they managed to get the momentum late in the quarter and a bit like the Kangas before them, two goals in the final minute, just gives them a nice little break at the long stanza.
2: That's exactly right. I thought when Oscar Smith had that wonderful tackle on Jimmy Kennedy, which we can talk about probably for the whole half time, but when that happened, I thought, well, this is the moment that they're going to build off that energy. They're going to feed off that O United. They're going to, but they got the quick response, Redcliffe. They got, I think it was Reid that kicked the next goal, and I think that just tempered it down, and they were able to run out the quarter quite strongly and to convert some of their general play dominance throughout the first couple of quarters into a scoreboard lead.
0: And finals footy, Johnny, it's all about momentum swings, isn't it? It's going to go either team's advantage at some point in the quarter, but it's about taking the advantage when you get the opportunities.
3: Look, it is, and we talked about it at quarter time. I didn't think Redcliffe did enough of their chances they had in that first term. They dominated for 80% of the quarter, but the thing about them, and please don't take this the wrong way, anybody listening, the Redcliffe supporters out there, they don't get mentally scarred. They don't care. Redcliffe's actually don't care. They didn't talk about the scoreboard, I'm sure, at quarter time. They're not worried about it. All they're worried about is the next contest. I think that's what makes them deceptive. I don't reckon they even look at the scoreboard. Some of the blokes probably can't even read it. No disrespect to them, and I don't mean that derogatory. That's not part of their game. I think their instruction they're getting throughout the year, not just today, is don't worry about the scoreboard. It takes care of itself at the end. Worry about the next contest. So next contest, and when we look up at the end of the game, we've won the game. Because, as you said, momentum should have changed after that wonderful tackle. It didn't. It went the other way. And when Jimmy came off, he was giggling and laughing about it. He said, sorry, boys, but no one said anything to him. He said he was knackered after four bounces. But they don't get mentally scarred after a bad decision. They get told to get back on the horse and go again.
0: Yeah, but they do have a bit of a license to do that. You mentioned it during the second term, DFAT, that the kicking after a little while for them coming out of half-back wasn't working, so they changed tactic and decided to put the ball under the arm and run instead, gain territory by putting the ball through the legs and running up and down the ground.
2: And why not? If you've got the pace as

0: I reckon Will Hand could get a bit of a tick for his job on Isaac Johnson in the first half.
1: Yeah, very much so. As you said, he's there to do a job, and he'll do it very well. And that's the thing about Redcliffe. The more and more I'm seeing them again today, I couldn't work out why they are where they are. I have to be honest with you. I picked them at the start of the season to finish last. Yes, they got some great players in. I thought from the McCreary out today, they're going to lack leg speed or lack touch over the ball. They don't lack anything. And as I said, that's their mindset. Like, I'm not sure exactly what sort of coach their coach is. I know he's giving it away next year. But the bottom line of it is, for me, just watching the way they play, they're playing with a lot of freedom.
0: And they've got so much belief, don't they?
1: That's exactly right. That must come from the bloke sitting down there saying, hey, I want you to play what you've got. Your skill set, you use it. If you can run and carry it, you run and carry it. We take a risk and we lose. If we win 3 out of 4, who cares? If we win 3 out of 5, we're still up. So go your way until I tell you otherwise.
0: Absolutely. And that's a mindset, DFAB, that's sorted them out well, as you said. Deceptive that they've won 8 games on the trot coming into this one now too. So you've got to have that mindset to be able to put those performances together.
2: No, that's exactly right. And I think a key thing as well is to have a couple of key forwards. Not many teams are able to roll out two blokes that can be, you can just kick it into space, they can run onto it, and it hits them on the chest. So they've got a pretty key advantage there, particularly when you compare it to the other end, where Oni United are probably lacking that, where they would love to have at least one of those two blokes on their team.
1: I actually think if Oni United had those, and Paddy talked to me off air, if they had a power forward, they'd be a gun side. There's no doubt about that. I think their ruck combination's got it right. Down back, they can adjust, they can get back, they can rotate. Yes, Redcliffe's got the power forwards, but Oni can do enough, but they just can't kick the goals at the moment. Tongue's gone forward and been one of their major options.
0: Certainly making the most of it. Let's have a look at some of your better players for the Tigers, DFAB, in that opening half.
2: Well, I thought Desmond Tupou Mantamuru, with the amount of intercept marks
0: so
2: and spoils he had.
1: Yeah.
2: And Pete Taveo really joined him in that second quarter and said, I'm going to, well, even in the first, but just together to this point in the game, they've chopped off so many of those entries and attempts to get it to a target up forward for the Kangas. So I think that combination in particular, obviously we've spoken about the key forwards. They've been good, Reed and Steele. Steele would obviously love to have a few more goals converted from his set shots, but he's just got the one and it's a really, really dangerous threat. We've spoken about Hand, the role that he's playing. But yeah, beyond that, it's a really even spread. You could say that, you know, Parker at times has looked damaging, but you can just keep going down the list. And
1: Wouldn't you say, though, that you need a lot of soldiers in finals? You need more role players. You're not going to get lots of stars in a final. Maybe in a final couple of minutes, some bloke could pull it out of his clacker and kick a wonderful goal on his own. But generally, what you're saying and suggesting is there's a lot of soldiers. It's hard to pick, isn't it?
2: And even like, you know, Paddy Connolly had a 5-minute stretch where he was the best player on the ground. And
1: yeah,
2: that's not
1: exactly.
2: You would have picked to be able to do that going into the game. But he's
0: Cooper Germain's had important touches. There's all of a sudden he's become a guy who's been spreading the footy.
1: Dead right.
0: Just pretty important for the Tigers. And I mean, someone like a Jasper Turner, as we said, who's been one of their main outlets from defence, hasn't really had much of the footy today, but they've been able to utilise other guys coming through, which is
1: Bernie worked. Thompson early was fantastic. The first 8 minutes to the game, you would have been thinking the young fella, the old fella, would have been getting 30 touches today on the wing. There's no doubt about that. Parker, he's a good player, boys.
0: Yeah, he's come a long way. I think
1: he's just
0: matured into his body now after a couple of good years of senior footy. What about for the Kangas, DFAB? They've had some good performers in there as well.
2: Well, Willsmore in the first quarter, obviously, just and up to a point in the second, just was getting all of the footy, really, and doing very good. Maybe got a bit more attention as that second quarter went on. I thought Sherlock down back's had a bit. He's had a bit of run out of defence, maybe not as much as he normally would, but has been impactful. Johnson, when he's been able to get his hands on it, has been good, and you know you can't keep him down, so he's still going to get a few touches each quarter and can do a bit of damage with them. But it's been a really tough afternoon on a lot of fronts, really, and just those two goals they got in the first quarter has really kept the margin closer than maybe you'd think by watching the game overall.
1: DFAB, you're dead right, mate, and I'm with you. I had trouble finding the better players for both sides, not because people aren't playing well, but because no one's standing out. Yep. And when you get quality footballers against quality footballers, if you were coaching one side or the other, Willsmore got, what, a dozen touches in the first half. Yep. But the second half of that second quarter, Redcliffe made sure they shut him down a bit more. They put a lot more attention on him. They give him 2 changes and all that sort of stuff. So they worked on him. So they're not going to let him keep dominating the game. That's the good thing about modern footy. You'll get away with it for 5, 10, 15, 20 minutes, but eventually the opposition coach is going to shut you down the best he possibly could. I thought Bramich has been fantastic in the ruck, and he was doing some damage going forward. But with that said, the tap-outs, 8-7. The young fella is doing a great job for Redcliffe. He's holding his own. He can't do some of the bulking work the big fella can do on Ryan's side. But young Gowers is still a wonderful young ruckman. He's getting his share of the taps. It's really up to the centre on ball players around the ruckman to know who's winning what and where.
2: And they're doing a good job, Redcliffe, of making sure that Bramich's hit-outs aren't to advantage.
1: Bingo.
2: They're sharking quite a few of them that look quite good out of the hand. But
1: went to opposition.
2: Yeah. Yep. And normally, so many of them go to Johnson. But because Hand's there, always keeping touch with him, it's harder to just

0: it straight to Johnson. So it's really disrupting what they're trying to do.
1: Yeah, exactly.
2: Absolutely it is. And I think it's going to be important for the Kangas defab that Bramage can push forward and be damaging there as well. And it's really going to test young Gowers, as we know it's probably going to happen throughout the final series. As a ruck, you've got to know how to play your defensive role as well.
0: And we'll keep an eye in this half on the key forwards for Redcliffs and the matchups, because I was very surprised that they put Thompson on one of the two key forwards coming in, because last time Redcliffs put Tupua Mantamuri forward at the start of the game, and I love that because that forced one of Sherlock or Thompson to be accountable for someone. I'm surprised that even without that, they voluntarily made Thompson an accountable defender from the outset of this game. They obviously changed it up in the second
1: quarter.
0: Gloucester on to steal, I think it was, or
1: Reed,
0: but they obviously flip it around a bit. But that now, there was about two or three more marking contests where there was a third jumper in that contest that was blue and white, whereas the first quarter, there was a lot of one-on-one marking contests.
1: I'm thinking that Bramage goes forward. If I was coaching Owen, I'd put him forward. I actually wouldn't start him in the ruck. I'd take my second ruck, put him in against young Gowers and say, hold your own there. Bramage, you're going forward a bit, fella. Do some damage.
2: Well, we've seen young Bond before can do some good work in the ruck.
1: And hold his own.
2: The ground level,
1: so. He can hold his own. He can get around the ground. I'm sure if you said to him, go with Gowers, do what you got to do. Gowers might beat him in the vertical leap in the centre. But besides that, it might be 50-50. But then you've got Bramage going forward.
0: And he's a tough matchup too. He's a very big guy.
1: Who's going to have him?
0: He might need to shake some of the butterfingers he's had at the marking contest, taking him on the third or fourth bite. But other than that, really big body, tough to outmark.
1: One of the Tafaus will probably go, and they're going to lack 5 or 6 inches on him. Yeah, everything else they'll be winning, but not that height game, and he's the one to go.
0: It's the same in reverse as what we were just talking about. You've got to make Pete Tafaeu accountable. You've got
1: Bingo.
0: To make
1: dead right.
0: You've got to give someone
1: get
0: that, Vass, those guys.
1: Making sure Vass has got a target. He's got to run with, not run off.
0: That's right.
1: That's the biggest thing.
2: Absolutely. So Johnny Hollywood will head back to the Bianchi. We've got about 6.5 minutes to go before the second half gets underway here at 106.7 Hot FM. And of course, g'day to anyone who might be watching through St. Ranger Footy live stream as well, taking our simulcast coming through. Might take a quick break and we'll head back to the studio. Couple more messages and we'll be back on the other side of this for a massive second half of qualifying final action on 106.7 Hot FM.

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1: First National Real Estate, the second half of the qualifying final for Sunraysia Footy is about to get underway. Redcliffe's 5-7-37, leading Owen United 3-2-20 on the Kumiala Club scoreboard. Both teams out on the ground now, settling into their respective positions. Mitch Rod, Michael DeFabrizio, Max the Axe Hollingworth up here in the box. John Hollywood on the boundary for Fatty Boomba. We'll bring you all the action here again in just a couple of minutes. DFab Tigers, those two late goals in that second term, gives them a 17-point lead at the half. Do you think that's going to be enough for them to hold on?
2: Well, I think it's certainly the better position to be in of the two, to have had the better of the play overall and also a 17-point lead. So it's a good situation for them, but you do wonder what the response that will be coming from Owen United is. What do they change up, and how can they try and get themselves back into it? And it is only less than three goals, so it's not like they're a mile away. Just a few tweaks could be enough to get them right back into the game.
1: Absolutely. We're about to get underway here again at Quandong Park, home of the Tigers. The winner of this one today will play Mildura next week. And that contest at Blackburn Park is for a spot in the grand final.
2: McKay's now on to Parker, the two number fours, so that could be one thing that's being changed up.
1: Hand still got the matchup on Johnson, and Tung and Vastafeo going one-on-one. Gowers and Bramich, the respective ruckman. Siren about to go. Start of the third term here for Pioneer forward Robin Vale. Here's Michael DeFabrizio.
2: So we've got Gowers and Bramich up against each other. Umpire comes in. There's a whistle off the ball coming from the umpire that's going to favour McKay, in fact, for the Kangas. So he gets the quick running handball off to Johnson. Johnson's kick only as far as the intercept mark machine that is Desmond to poor Manta Murray at halfback. Goes short towards Vastafeo, made him work a little bit, but takes the mark in between a few oncoming Kangas and will hold it up on the wing just near that halfback area. Pulls the kick late though and goes straight to Johnson, so gets Johnson back involved.
1: Pops it over the top there again, Johnson. He's got a man short, John Monaghan. Hasn't seen much of the footy so far on the wing. He's right in front of our commentary position, attacking the left of your radio dial. He's kept it low. It's a bullet pass. A really nice lead coming up from Headley. Marked in front of his opposing 13 in Pete Tafeo. Happy just to hold a bit of possession. Johnson around the back on the boundary line. That's dangerous. Had to tap it back to his own advantage. Headley handballs it up and the Tigers are away. Vastafeo down the line. Steal the target. Well done by Oscar Smith. Did really well. Slipped over at the wrong moment and holding the ball. Just stepped in the wrong patch of turf there, didn't he, D-Fab? And the Tigers are away now. Handball off to Booney Thompson. Shrugs the would-be tackler. Kick long inside 50, one-on-one here. Reed's got the sit. He just read it better. Fortunately for Timmy Glosser, did everything right. Except at the last minute, the ball's darted away. And yep. Reed, with the Dukes out front, takes the contested mark. The Tigers get it going. Gee, I know they like to get it in Isaac Johnson's hands, D-Fab, but I reckon that was probably pushing it a little bit far on the boundary.
2: Yeah, you've got to make sure you actually hit the handball if you handball to the run around the back. But in the end, it's darted up the wing. And like you said, Reed, just a slightly better position, but had to stop in his tracks and was smart enough to do so and held on for the mark and gets a chance. Slight angle to work with, but really should be able to convert from 30 metres out, you would think. Comes in with a slow run up. Gets going now. Starts it a bit to the left. It's going to stay there. So just a behind from Jake Reed to open the scoring for the second half.
1: 5-8-38 Redcliffe's Owen United 3-2-20 on the Kumiala Club scoreboard. 2 minutes gone. Start this third term. Sherlock just pops it up and it's got Thompson. Right back pocket who sets sail long down the wing. One-on-one contest at Willsmore. Beats young Nolte in the contest. Had a cracking start to this game. Dallas Willsmore. Long left foot kick of his. He's going to utilise it again. It's a half forward. Hand with a punch there over the top of Bramich. Now Parker just gets a handball away in time. He's got some support through Brizzy. Switch kick's nice for Jasper Turner. He's got space on the back of the centre square. Keeps it low. Looking for Kennedy. Great spoil by Joel Grace. Did beautifully. Now Manzi rode the tackle. Handball's off looking for Kennedy. Left it behind. Owen United got some numbers. Monaghan. Didn't quite make the connection he wanted. Defensively well done by both teams there. not to let either side get away. John Hollywood on the boundary again. Defensive effort from both sides has been good, but the intercept marking as well has been outstanding.
3: Hasn't been outstanding, and that's that leaving your man, having the bravery to leave your man and help out, and that's what they're doing.
1: It's a tongue. Orion United, who just gets a handball off in time. And a kick off one step. Kangas didn't hit where he wanted. Out of bounds on the full. It was Monaghan. And the kick, I think, is going to go the way of Bryce Manzi. Just defensive side of centre wing. Left foot kick to half forward. McGlashan the target against Sherlock. But gee, the latter did so well in that contest. That's a good thing. DFAB can take the free marks, but can do the contested stuff as well.
2: Yep, one-on-one. He got the better of that battle, Sherlock. He now goes for the kick in the direction of Adam Grace, who marks just on the edge of the centre square.
1: Oh, Woolsmore's off
2: and
1: here.
2: He's got Woolsmore in a bit of space to run into and sets him the task, but should collect it off a bounce and does. Woolmore handballs over the top. Has the teammate there. It might be, is it Wisniewski or Young that's got a kick to it? I see the number four on the jumper.
1: Wisniewski.
2: And it's just off to the right for a behind, but some quick ball movement there from the Kangas.
1: It's a big opportunity missed for the Kangas, and you could see Dallas Woolsmore, his direct opponent Will Hand, got caught up in the marquee contest, and he just put the afterburners on to create space. It's out of half back here for Redcliffe, Manzi kicked down the line for Nolte, takes off immediately after taking the mark. Big fly from Reardon, he's barely touched the ball today. Off hands, in fact, it's going to roll out of bounds. We'll get a throw in front of the Kumi Club scoreboard, 38 plays 21 in favour of Redcliffe's. He feels a man too DFAP. He knows how to do it on the big stage, Reardon, but almost playing a sacrificial role so far in this game. Thrown in half forward. Ramich again, big man in front position. Almost just let it go. Umpire didn't call it. And now there's a high tackle going the way of the Kangas.
2: Johnson.
1: He's getting his hands on it, Isaac Johnson. Thompson. Yeah. Awkward one to take. He slipped over as he was going, but managed to collect it and happy to hold firm for the time being.
2: So it takes his time to get up, and both sides set up for the kick. In the end, he finds Johnson on a lead there on the wing. So it comes back to the player that delivered it to him.
1: I want to know how many times they've connected through the home and away season.
2: Absolutely. The kick, though, just spoiled there by Gowers. Nice intercept from him. Comes out to Vastafay to get the kick towards half forward. Numbers favour the Kangas, and almost reeled in by Joel Grace. But spills the mark. Kennedy puts a bit of pressure on him. Grabs the jumper,
1: makes
2: sure the tackle's seen, and that is a holding the ball free kick going the way of Jimmy Kennedy.
1: He's a bit unlucky there, Joel Grace. He did everything right, but he dragged the ball back in, and Kennedy was going to make sure that wasn't coming out. So the top of the centre square, into the right of your radio dial, just pops it over the top. Lead there from Reed. He wanted a hold. Umpire not paying it. Gloucester did well. Now Thompson around the corner. Kicking hope more than anything. Hand going back with the flight off hands. Javastafeo again, he started this third quarter like a house on fire. Lead from McGlashan. Takes it while diving just inside the boundary. Bang on 50 metres at left half forward. Gowers has an opportunity to mark. He's going to go further than that in towards the pocket. Steals there by himself. Had to go down low. He couldn't hang on. Thompson's looping handball might work here for Plant. Which barrels it out of defence. May work, may not. The chaos ball going forward. Again, Vastafeo leading the race back, but not a bad result there for the Kangas. Plant's kick would again probably a good 80 metres. DFAB out of bounds and centre wing.
2: Certainly a good amount of territory, and gets a chance to reset now. Almost directly in the middle of that wing. It'll get thrown in as the Rocks make a bit of a jog to get there in time. It comes into Gowers up against Bramich. Front position, Bramich might have got a tap down there, but it's to the bottom of the pack. Scrambling is Willsmore. He's tackled straight away. High, though, he was taken, so free kick to Willsmore as he looks to towards that 50-metre and who might be available. In the end, takes his time and has to play on. Sends it to the middle of the forward 50. Young was there, but it went over the back of his head. Spills out the back to Turner, who's got Desmond to pull Mantamura to take a mark as he looks to work it out of defence.
1: Gowers, it's free, halfback, short down the line, a weighted pass for Hand. Nolte's free further down, and goes in that direction. Didn't do him any favours, that kick. Well done by Joel Grace, who stood up beautifully in the contest. Handball to Sherlock, pops it down the line for Young, wants the overlap back for Sherlock, gets in that direction. Deep inside 50, Mead, the deepest forward. He got the sit and read it beautifully. Just shielded the ball with his body nicely as Pete DeFeo came in late. And he'll take the set shot in the right forward pocket. Beautifully shielded. Might have a look, go down to John Hollywood on the boundary. Joel Grace, not built of a lot of stuff, but he's absolutely tough, Mallee born and bred. But his ability to stand up in the contest has been really important today.
3: Yeah, he keeps his feet well, doesn't he? There's no doubt about that. But with that said, Oyuna going now for goal only on a turnover.
1: Over the top, and not the greatest kick in the end from Mead, but probably lucky for him. Off the fingernails and out of bounds in the left forward pocket. We'll have a throw-in. Margin still sitting at 17 points in favour of Redcliffs. 8.5 gone in this third term for Pioneer forward Robin Barr.
2: So thrown in right in the pocket, right near the behind post, over the back of the ruck contest. It's collected by Brizzy, who kicks it out of danger, only temporarily though, because it's marked by Bramich ahead of Gowers. As he holds it up, he's just near the edge of the centre square. Looks left, looks right, goes for the ladder, but there was a man in space there. Is that another Pete DeFeo mark, was it? It is. So another intercept in his column. He switches to Jed Connolly, who looks to go to Paddy Connolly, but had a big body charging in next to him in Thompson to get the spoil and force it over the boundary line.
1: It's a fair variance in terms of experience in that contest, wasn't there? The youngster Connolly, who's still only just turned 16 this year. Of course, Luke Thompson, one of the most experienced campaigners coming out of the Sandful. Thrown in at half forward. Kangas Bramich gets it in the ruck, handball quickly. McKay there first. Couldn't quite control it. Plant met immediately by Nolte in a tackle, and a stalemate still inside 50. Everyone's taking centimetres as they can get it in this contest. The back of the pack is Parker. Handball was looking for Crisp, the former Kanga, but it's spilled across the line. We'll get a boundary throw in. John Hollywood on the boundary. Any particular matchups that are catching your eye to start this second half?
3: Boys, they're all trying to be, you know, get their advantage each side. There's no doubt about that. But at this stage, not really.
1: Certainly trying to work it out and get a handball from Thompson. Now Turner at the back for Redcliffs. High up and under kick. Hard one here for Steele. Did well to pull it out of the grass there of Bramich in the end. Tigers are at the back if they can get it going. But Will Hand caught in a sizable sandwich between Jim Morrish and Oscar Smith. Stalemate 60 from home for the Kangas.
2: So Bramish tries to just slap it down there in the end, only as far as Parker. Hand picks it up off the deck, kicks it as he's tackled towards Jimmy Kennedy, who almost takes it off the hands, but Joel Grace was alert to it. Picks it up, handball away, just as he tried to evade the tackle. Had to look towards someone. Morrish can't collect it. It spilled all the way back to the centre circle. As another big tackle's laid, gets held up for a ball up.
1: Could have been almost holding the ball against Morrish, but umpire Stoetzer was just on the wrong side. Probably give him the benefit of the doubt anyway. It's Bramich. Beautiful tap down to the unmanned Johnson. Kicks it forward in hope. Parker back at the flight. Couldn't quite take it. Nice pickup from Wisniewski under some real heat. He's tackled on the point of the centre square. Hasn't been a score for a little while, and just the one behind so far in the opening 11 minutes of this third term on Hot FM Sunraysia footy. Bramich out of the ruck. Spills down. Crisp. He's taken down as well. Just real mauling kind of football at the moment. This is proper finals footy. Hard. Tough at the contest. No space for either side. Gowers with a big tap down out of the ruck. Tongue might have a chance here for the Kangas. And again, stacks on the mill. Tackling numbers would be through the roof. And both teams today just waiting for someone to break the game open.
2: It was a good late pike. Gowers was in that ruck contest. If he can pull that in out of the kit bag, that's certainly impressive. Bramich there just gets a hand to it, but it's Vastafeo with the clearing kick. Only as far as Kane Sherlock, so another intercept mark for him as they're happening at both ends of the ground. He switches inboard. He's got Alex Morrish in the middle of the ground. He looks towards half forward, but another intercept mark to Desmond Tapua Mantamuri again.
1: Johnny on the boundary for Fatty Boomba. Ashton Gowers coming off the ground a bit sore after that last marking contest.
3: Yeah, he looks a bit proppy, doesn't he? I'll have a look at him and see what's happening from there. But look, he looks all right. They've said he looks all right, but he's just a little bit soft and sore, the young man. He says just said, I'm all right, but let's see what happens.
2: Another intercept mark for Kane Sherlock there, who chopped off Steele's forward entry. Kicks it short to Tongue, who goes inboard to Headley. Headley's got a man that's charging out of half forward to take it inside the square in Mead. Mead goes with a low darting ball, almost works for Wisniewski, but in the end, the three Tigers defenders around him will run it out of defence.
1: Beautiful kick from Pete DeFeo. Jed Connolly marks on the wing. He's got the overlap run here from Reardon. Decides to use him as a bit of a decoy. Leads on from Jared McGlashan, who just ran under the footy a little bit. Tried to paddle it to advantage, but Sherlock was just strong. Doing beautifully in that contest. Well, Jim Morrish has just bundled over the boundary line there by Connolly. We'll have a throw in 55 from home for Redcliffs. It's been hard work for both teams in this third quarter. As we said, the winner will face Mildura at Blackburn Park next week for direct passage through to the grand final. McGlashan out of the ruck, but Alex Morrish at the back uncontested. Long down the line. Numbers here with the Tigers. Young almost pulled it in, though. Now Recluse off the back of the pack. Get the opportunity with Turner. Takes a bounce. Left foot kick inside 50. Looks good. Reed under, ran underneath it. Oscar Smith tried to spike it. Out of possession. Steele did well. Handball out from Reed. We'll sit here for Reardon. He's got the check side. He knows how to do it in finals, Bo Reardon. We said it at halftime. Hasn't had much of the footy, but can make magic when he gets the opportunity. And the check side splits the upright. Margin back out to 23 points in favour of Recluse. 6-8-44. Orion United 3-3-21 on the Kumi Club scoreboard.
3: Keep it there, boys.
1: Johnny Hollywood on the boundary.
3: Yeah, young McGlashan's up and about. Looks good, that sort of stuff. But I'm really happy with McGlashan going into the guards. He obviously, you know, he can ruck all day if he wants to himself. And even if we have young Gowers going forward, I'd love to see that.
1: Yeah, not bad in the rotation. He can play that role there, Jared McGlashan. But in the end, the numbers there, DFAB. Orion United just had one too many drawn to the contest, and Reardon was the free man over the back.
2: That's exactly right, says Bramich with a nice tap down to Willsmore. Quick hand pass there to the run of Alex Morris. Sends it towards half forward. Over the back of the contest, could sit for Meade, although some immediate pressure from Pete Tafoe with the tackle. Forces it out. Hacked off the deck there by Cresp. Coming in was Tapua Manta Murray Tafeo. Works it to Felix Smith. The Tigers could be out here. The kick goes up the wing and over the back of the contest, but Parker could be the first one to meet it. He's got Sherlock to beat. Beats two in the end. Sells a bit of candy on the way. Kicks it to half forward. Kennedy's going to collect it off a bounce. He runs around to himself. He goes for the low ball, just to no one in particular, though. James Morris is there to meet it, and Kane Sherlock is there to get the kick out of danger.
1: I thought it's going to go straight back into the lap of Parker. Had some important touches in this third term. He's got a short lead on, looking for Steele. Offhand, Smith.
3: Sherlock's on Parker now, boys.
1: Thank you for that. Johnny is stalemate at half forward, and I think it's going to be held up. Leonardo says, give it to me. It's 52 from home here for Redcliffs. There's a little bit of run in this game now. Bramich tapped down. No one can really get clear possession right now. At the back of the pack, Joel Grace just hacks it forward off the deck. Tapua Mantamuri read the bounce. Shrugged the tackle. Dances around another one. Love it when Desi T gets on the run. Kick inside 50. Looked ugly. And it was ugly in the end. Just a little bit off the instep. Plant takes the intercept mark. Kick down the line. Had just enough carry in it for Scoop Morris. Ground level. And center wing. Target there is Johnson. Held up nicely on center wing and happy just to hold sway for the time being. 23-point margin in favour of the Tigers. 15 and a half minutes gone, third term.
2: Johnson had a player on the lead, but there was a bit of heat on that contest. Spills out. Johnson will recollect it. He just gets the kick away as he's tackled.
1: Downfield, I think.
2: It's going to be the free kick the other way.
1: Downfield, I think.
2: Oh, that's right. Okay, that makes more sense. Yeah, we'll go with that. It's going to be a free kick downfield. To the Kangas, quick handball to Johnson. This is the second time around the back. The handball has missed Johnson. He's wrapped up immediately in a tackle by Cresp. Oh, if that had worked, they might have had an extra two goals to their name, the Kangas.
1: Yeah, certainly, and Johnson, you could see the frustration as soon as the handball missed the target. He just probably went half a step early. So thrown up on the edge of the centre square. Bramich down low. Tigers here, though, with a chance to clear through Cresp. High up and under, going back to the flight was Plant.
2: Well,
1: it was
2: done.
1: Very well done, as DFAB said. Brave. Chip over the top was good. Valance switches wide for Young. Kick to half forward, Adam Grace.
2: Just inside the 50 arc, but right near the boundary.
1: He's got a man short in Meade, but I reckon he's going to want to go further than that. Willsmore's deep, and Headley's also down there as well.
2: He's been told by McKay to just go for goal, so we'll see what kind of roost he can manage to connect with on this one.
1: One of the most important kicks in the young senior career of Adam Grace. You can nail this one, be huge for the Kangas. As to the near side, in fact, it's going to be out of bounds on the full. Didn't look like the distance was a problem, but accuracy wasn't quite there.
3: Excuse me there, boys.
1: Johnny Hollywood.
3: Yeah, Sherlock's on his own at the moment. Obviously, Parker's come off, and for Tafao's come on. He's gone to defence, so you've got Sherlock running in the centre of the ground on his own at the moment. So Redcliffe's have got one back at this stage.
1: Certainly, man, you don't want to kick it down the throat of, as Vastafao out of defensive 50. His kick hits a would-be pack, and now Valance sends it back inside 50, but kicked as he was tackled. Paddy Connolly.
2: So Smith was there to get the spoil. He's been drawn a long way from home by Jack Steele, who has pushed up the ground there to try and get to that contest.
1: Market centre half back here for Brizzy as Ashton Gower is back on the ground now for the Tigers, and he's going to be free here on the wing. Tapua Mantamuri goes short to Nolte. He's got Gowers. Sees him now. He's hugging the boundary. Just takes it inside the paint. options are there. The Own United crowd, I don't think, were overly happy with the call.
2: Yeah, a few opinions there.
1: And they've changed their decision. It is out of bounds on the full. The boundary umpire, I don't think, is quite in the right position, but field umpires overruled. It's the ball going the way of Bramich. Sends it long towards 50. Wilsmore's got the set. Well done there by Manzi. He's outsized in the contest, but did well to get the flying fist across the boundary line. Happy to let the former Hawthorn player know about it as well.
2: Absolutely. The intensity has really come into it, and just the Kangas, if they could get a goal and start to put some scoreboard pressure on, that would certainly open up this contest as it comes in. It looks like Adam Morris contesting the ruck, got two hands to it, but it goes the way of Redcliffe's. Turner gets called to play on, kick towards the contest.
1: Bramich
2: with a big mark. You feel he had enough on that.
1: Redcliffe's last push, he definitely did.
2: But yeah, he brought it all the way to the ground, and no one's on the mark, so Bramich will just keep it moving. Sends it towards the forward 50 arc, flying in his Vastafeo on the second bite, doubles the mark. And we'll hold it up at half back.
1: Genius and marking, I reckon, be through the roof for both teams here today at the moment. Tefeo just hasn't got a lot to go to. I think he's going to stick to the one hill side wing. He's got short on Turner. So a fair bit of it in this third quarter after a quiet first half. High up and under. Bramich has got his name on it again. Well done by Steele to get the spoil. Gowers. I'm not sure if he was trying to climb the mark, which is making sure that he got the hands free in the tackle. But either way, he's taken down. Might see from Maxi some numbers. Kane Sherlock, his numbers this quarter.
4: He's at 8 possessions so far this quarter.
2: So high in the ruck there, Bramich has got the free kick and goes inboard towards Sherlock. Not the best kick. He's got to run onto it. He might not even get there first, but just gets it in time. Evades Felix Smith and kicks it in the direction of Johnson, who collects it. But a good tackle there to hold him up at half-back for the Tigers. And it's successful enough that they've won the free kick.
1: It's nice work down there. Trying to see who actually got the free for that. I think it's Will Hand. Did a nice bit of work in the first place to ensure the Tigers kept the footy. So just the one goal for this third term. Going the way of Redcliffe and Bo Reardon. Is that kick down centre wing looking for steal?
2: The golden fist of Oscar Smith.
1: To go with the golden locks on top.
2: Absolutely.
1: He'll say it's Auburn. We say it's Ginger. Either way, he's putting on a clinic from fullback today. But as you said, Defab, been dragged a long way up the ground at the moment.
2: Absolutely. Thrown in and to that far side wing. Bramich and Gowers have to work to get to it. It was Bramich in the end. But once again, sharked by Vastafeo. I'd be keen to know how many times he's sharked a Bramich hit out today. The kick, though, only as far as Sherlock. Another intercept mark for him. It's a bit of a repeat. This is like the VHS tape has been caught on repeat. We're just seeing the same players doing the same thing several times today, but it'll get held up on that far side wing for a throw-in.
1: Yeah, flickering over and over. It is the tape. And kids, if you don't know what a VHS tape is, go and ask your grandparents. Thrown in, 65 from home. Own United. Bramich's tap over the back was good for Morris. His kick smothered. Vastafeo tried to spin his way through a would-be tackle. Oh, and he's getting pinged for holding the ball, not making an attempt. Here, the people on the Tigers fan club wanted a high shot in the first place. Umpire said you ducked. And Alex Morris had a solid day again from half back. We'll send the Kangas back inside 50. Indecisive, but just sits it up. Where's an opportunity here to mark? Peter Tefeo spoils at a ground level. Might be a chance here for Hampton. Ball gets away from him. Brizzy. One step. Turner. Thompson, though, going to take the mark.
2: Played on
1: immediately. Just gets a handball off in time. I think he's going to be caught holding the ball.
2: Oh, really? I thought he got the handball away.
1: I thought he got the handball away, too. A throw. Getting from the back of the pack. Paddy Silcox is always on the money here, told us correctly. And Vastafeo, who's had some third quarter at the moment, is going to be getting the free at half back. But again, the Tigers, defensive pressure, just holding up when they need to at the moment.
2: Yep, 22 minutes gone this quarter. Just the one behind in the own United column. So really just holding things down.
1: Chance here for Tefeo. Just goes around the corner. Awkward kick there for Hand. Gets spoiled. The last second. Bell. Well, you're right there, Defab. A short quarter, but only the one major on the board. It was continuous end-to-end footy. Tackles everywhere. And wasn't pretty, but it was enthralling. At Redcliffe's, but a 17-point halftime margin. They are now sitting out at a 23-point gap at three-quarter time. 6-8-44, Own United 3-3-21 on the Kumiala Club scoreboard. A third quarter for Ben and the team out of Pioneer Ford, Robin Vale. 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You can get the best deals in town. 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We're throwing back to the studio, but don't go anywhere. The final quarter will be with you in just a few moments.
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0: 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This time I'm
1: waiting to win. We're about half an hour away from finding out who is going to be facing Mildura in a battle for a spot in the 2026 SFNL Grand Final next week. The qualifying final from Kwandong Park sees Redcliffe 6-8-44 in front of Own United 3-3-21. Goals for the Tigers going the way of Jake Reid, who's got three singles for Bo Reardon, Jack Steele and Jack Parker. While for the Kangas, no goals in that third term, and they've got singles from Daniel Tung, from Luke Thompson, and from Tom Headley. Let's go over to our numbers man, Max the Axe Hollingworth, and get the stats for that third term. Let's start with the visitors this time around, and we'll go with Kane Sherlock, who had the ball on a string in that third term.
4: Yeah, Kane Sherlock was superb at that quarter. He had 9 possessions, 3 marks, and 1 inside 50.
1: I reckon most of those 3 marks were intercepts there as well. Isaac Johnson, he's being marked closely, but he's still trying his best to get as many run passes as he can.
4: Yeah, Isaac Johnson was solid with 4 possessions and 1 mark.
1: Dylan Bramich dominating in the ruck and gets a bit of it around the ground as well.
4: Yeah, Dylan Bramich had 5 possessions and 1 mark.
1: And how man Lonnie Hampton, another donut for him in that third term. I wonder if there's some injury concerns. Steve Fab has been in the forward pocket and also on the bench. What about for Redcliffe? Vass Tefeo, similar to Sherlock, sitting behind the footy. A lot of the pull on that term.
4: Yeah, Vass was also great. He had 8 possessions, 2 marks and 1 tackle.
1: Jack Parker, what were his numbers?
4: Jack Parker had 3 possessions, 1 mark and 2 inside 50s.
1: Jed Connolly and Jimmy Kennedy as well?
4: Yeah, Jed Connolly was quiet again with 1 possession and Jimmy Kennedy had 2 possessions.
1: You're keeping a close eye on the hit-out counts as well now, and it looks like Bramich's size is starting to win the battle a bit more.
4: Yeah, Bramich is 19 hit-outs, Segal's 8.
1: Beautiful. Thank you for that, Maxie. We'll come back to you during this final term. Of course, tomorrow you're listening live here on 106.7 Hot FM from Henshawood Oval at Orimple, where the Swallows will be taking on South Mildura in an elimination final to see who battles the loser of today's game, to see who can move forward one step closer towards that elusive premiership. Of course, Orimple being the form team of the last 2 decades here in the SFNL, have been the ones to beat. South Mildura, first finals appearance in over a decade. They'll be chomping at the bit to get back in. And for them, DFAB, arguably the most informed team in the back half of the home and away season outside of Redcliffe.
2: Certainly, you come home strong, didn't they, to make sure that they did get a spot in finals.
1: We'll look forward to that one, and we'll have a bit of a preview of that post-game. Meanwhile, we might throw down to the boundary line, and John Hollywood for Fatty Boombar has been out at the Redcliffe's huddle. And what do you hear from Jack Steele and Ryan Doherty?
3: Oh, look, they're very controlled. There's no doubt about that. And they're really happy with the performance so far. But nothing's changed for them. We've seen them. I think we've seen them here round 3, round 4 against Mildura. And they were coaching the same thing then. Even the game we called at Mervine, they just want the same things done over and over and over. And they're starting to get it. And they've really snuck up on us, haven't they? Because obviously they've won 8 straight. And I tell you what, they know what they're doing. They know how to play the game. And I don't think they're going to stop. And as I said, that first quarter thing, that change of momentum, they just steal it back.
1: And I think the big thing, Johnny, is their defence has still been holding up when the pressure's been on.
3: To me is super. They sacrificed themselves. I know you've seen young Handy before when he, you know, obviously was doing a job on Willsmore there and that sort of stuff, but he's gone to try and help that to make it 3-2 or 4-3. It didn't work that time, but it's been working most of the time, so they're willing to help out and work hard for their mates.
2: And young Darcy Plant has just lined up next to Jack Parker, so what a big moment for that young player.
1: He's had a pretty handy game, I reckon, Darcy Plant. Some good touches of the footy. Final quarter about to get underway here.
2: Luke Young next to Vastafeo as well, so one of their recruits this season who has a bit of SANFL under 18s experience and has also played at the Henley Sharks, so he's gone on ball to try and limit Vastafeo's influence.
1: Been playing a bit more as a key forward, but he's got the ability to switch into the middle and a big body around the contest. Final quarter underway for Colley and Tierney, First National Real Estate. It's qualifying final footy on Hot FM as Bramich spikes it out of the ruck, but again, as he's done all second half, Vastafeo at the back of the pack kicks forward. Parker tried to go with the flight. Nice tackle there from Plant. Just gets a handball away in time. Here's Tefeo again. Off the instep, didn't hit it how he liked. Monaghan was clean bowled, but Oscar Smith's got his back. Long kick out of the contest.
2: Parker's a bit proppy in the background as well. Slow to get up.
1: We'll keep an eye on him as inside 50 here go the Kangas. Over the back of the pack after the kick from Thompson. Headley and Mead leading the race. In fact, Headley pushed his own teammate out of the way. Mead, left foot snap around the corner. It's going to work. Willsmore doing as a good forward should, sitting in the front position, and takes the mark in front of Tapua Mantamori. And this could be a good early strike here for the Kangas. If he could put it through the middle, as you said, DFAB.
2: Hasn't left the deck, Parker.
1: Oh, that's not a good sign.
2: Sitting there with the leg stretched out. So hopefully it's nothing major, but the trainers have gone out to him at the moment.
1: As you said, Darcy Plant had the job on him. Good tackle on him before. Willsmore had a brilliant start to this game. Oh, he's almost sprayed.
2: He's celebrated.
1: He's got it. He made the goal umpire work. But it is through the middle. First blood in the final term going the way of Orient United. 4-3-27. Redcliffe 6-8-44 on the Kumiala Club scoreboard. John Hollywood on the boundary with Young going into the middle. They've got the luxury of throwing Willsmore forward. And that just shows because he can take a good overhead mark.
2: Parker doesn't look good.
3: Doesn't look good, boys. There's no doubt about that, boys. He's obviously dragging his leg. They're trying to get him off as quick as they can. And look, they needed a target forward, didn't they? So it had to be someone. Either I called for the ruckman and or Willsmore. So we got the second, boys.
1: So they did. Central umpire's going to hold up players. Parker tries to get off. And
2: yeah,
1: might nice of Kane Shaw to get over and give him a pat on the back. But he looks in real trouble, Jack Parker. I reckon that's potentially hammy. I'm wondering if that could have been off the bone, because that is not good.
2: Yeah, that leg's just dragging, as John said, on the ground there. So
1: well, they're going to try and
2: he's trying to limp off, but yeah, not a lot of movement happening on that injured leg.
1: Normally they might try and carry him off, but I reckon they're too afraid of putting weight underneath, which makes us think that's potentially a hamstring, hopefully not a knee, because if it is, that does not look good for Parker. Also really tough there for Redcliffe. He's been probably their best player all
2: Absolutely.
1: Season.
2: He's been outstanding this season, had a terrific year, and deserves to be in the McLeod medal conversation. And yeah, just a shame to see.
3: Excuse me there, boys.
2: Someone come off like that.
1: Johnny?
3: Yeah, look, I know this is sad and all that sort of stuff. Parker's had a wonderful season, but I really like what the umpires are doing here. By law, they don't have to do this, okay? Unless it's a stretcher, they don't have to say stop, okay? Even though a player might be seriously injured, if he's getting cared for and getting taken, he's not in play. They're allowed to play on, but I'm glad they're doing it the way they are.
2: Yep. Now getting the chairlift off, which seems appropriate. So unfortunate to see this happen in a big final like this. He's someone that would desperately love to be out there, not just for the rest of this game, but for whatever else their final series has in store.
1: And as you heard, a good reception there from his hometown crowd. He definitely looks like he's in some real trouble there, Jack Parker. We'll hopefully find out a bit more of the extent of what the injury actually is, but by the looks of that, he's almost definitely done for the day. Meantime, Owen United have brought the margin back to 17 points. Jimmy Kennedy moves into the middle now for the Tigers. Bramich again spikes it out of the ruck, but Thompson gets there first for the Tigers. Pete DeFeo shakes a would-be tackler. Kicks over to the flank and too wide. Out of bounds on the full. Alex Morris will bring the ball back into play in front of the one-eyed Hill. He's got Jim Valance short. He's going to look further down the line. Nice lead there from Young. Wants a run past. Gets it there again from Morris. We know he loves to dash with the footy. Inside 50, Willsmore. Went on by Manzi in front position, and I think he caught one high. Ball's going to come back and go the way of the Tigers. Just having a bit of a look here at the replay on the screen. It's Parker, I reckon, might have been his knee potentially twisted in the wrong direction. I immediately thought it was hamstring, but I reckon his leg got caught under him in that tackle from Clance. Meanwhile, free kick here almost directly in front of our commentary position, and it's Jack Steele who's going to get the ball.
3: Yeah, I think it was the kneecap, boys. Kneecap come out and he's put it back in himself by all accounts.
1: Yeah, just looking from up here, it looks like that's still a little bit out of place. As mark up another intercept mark here for Kane Sherlock at half back.
2: 50 as well.
1: I think it might be against Connolly, who's running past to follow his man. And we're already getting calls from the Orion bench. Have a shot, Kane.
2: Well,
1: we know he's got the leg.
2: Pulling him all the way up the man on the mark to the 50 metre arc. So certainly within range for Kane Sherlock.
1: Now he's got an absolute cannon of a leg, Kane Sherlock. How about the noise if he puts this through the middle?
2: Oh, yeah. Two goals to start this quarter would make this a very interesting game.
1: Sherlock gains some extra meterage. It's to the near side. Well, big fly at the back there from Willsmore, but it's going to be bundled across the line for a rush behind. Kangas 4-4-28. Reckless 6-8-44. The Kumiala Club scoreboard, 5 minutes gone in this final term. Anyone just tuning in, Jack Parker, potentially a knee injury for the Tigers. Not only will be out for probably the rest of this finals campaign, but depending on the severity early next year as well.
2: Kane Sherlock intercept marked yet again, kicks it towards centre half forward, and fittingly in that blue and white stripes, a lead with the number 18.
1: Oh, yeah.
2: But it's Thompson that's taken the mark. He'll go back for a chance to potentially secure that second goal to start this quarter for the Kangas.
1: Wonder if this might be an option for them with Thompson just dropping into the forward 50 a little bit more regularly in this final term, just to try and stretch that Tigers defence. On the runway. Looks pretty good off the boot, but it's set out to the right-hand side. A couple of missed opportunities.
2: Very close to the man on the mark there, and might have just had to try and weave it back. Be a bit too creative, I think, with the where he was placing it.
1: It's 29, plays 44 on the Kumiala Club scoreboard. If you're here at the ground, just waiting for that, it's tipped over now as Smith, on a long lead for Redcliffe, takes the mark inside the boundary. Might go down to Johnny on the boundary with Parker off. How do you see Redcliffe's reshaping the midfield for the last quarter?
3: Yeah, look, I don't know if they're going to put Bernie Thompson into the centre. He's certainly stayed on the wing at this stage, so we'll get a look at it. I think maybe Jimmy's gone into the guts. He certainly looks like he is at the moment, so hopefully that's the case.
2: Since the set marked number 3 this quarter for Kane Sherlock, as you do, he's kicked inboard to Plant, who looks to pick out Alex Morris in the centre circle, takes the mark and plays on immediately, looks to kick it towards half forward. It's Willsmore with 2 to beat, had a bit of a fly, but to put him out to Murray, stays on his feet and recovers. Handball, though, collected by Willsmore. Was he taken high along the way by Pete DeFeo? Umpire says he was. He was a slight bit of contact, but might have clipped him on the way through. What did you see, Mitch?
1: I'm not sure. It looked like he might have ducked into it, but either way, the call is the call.
2: Certainly a game of centimetres, isn't it?
1: But you got to give the credit to Willsmore, because he's copped it, I think, five or six high tackles today, but he's been the first to the footy. And that's been the big thing. You get there first, you're going to get the rewards. Willsmore from downtown. Has it got the journey? It's going to fall short. Big fly from Thompson at the back of the pack. And the Tigers through Cresp. Kicking hope more than anything. Steele's got to work against Smith. Numbers here with Orion United. Morris drags it in. Tobias Stotzer says, give it to me. Looks like they've rolled the dice, Steve. Had both Willsmore and Thompson starting forward just to give them that extra bit of height.
2: Yep, well, they need goals. So a couple of targets there as Bramich contests the ruck, and it spills out to Tongue. He's wrapped up by Jimmy Kennedy, not letting him get away. Nicely done there, and it's going to be held up for another ball up about 70 metres from the Kangas' goal, and just have a bit of momentum behind him at the moment.
1: Bramich with the back of the hand, interesting technique, but it works. Tongue, a few attempts at it, left it behind. Now Stacks on the mill. Vastafeo with the tackle. 44 plays 29 in favour of Redcliffs. 8 minutes gone in this final term. Plenty of tired players out there at the moment. Tap down from Gowers. Tried to find Paddy Connolly. Follows it up again at ground level. The youngster taken across the boundary line. Mitch Rod, Michael DiFabrizio, Max Hollingworth and John Hollywood here on 106.7 Hot FM. Also, if you're watching through the live stream for the Sunraysia Football and Netball League, great to have your company on a beautiful finals day here today. Tap at the back of the pack, and Morris, who's had some good touches in this final quarter, missed the target with the handball. Kennedy with speed, bundles it forward and whites it up for Jed Connolly. He's got some time, and he didn't use it to his advantage. Well done by Smith, who got there first, got coat hanged by Steele coming through, and great game from Oscar Smith today.
2: Absolutely.
1: At halfback,
2: the Golden Fist has been in good form. He kicks it to the wing where Bramich marks, and he's got a lead a little bit further up there.
1: Tongue,
2: who's just taking it in front of the interchange benches, and looks towards the forward 50. Sends it in the direction of Willsmore versus Tapua Mantamuri. Front position was the latter, and spills out though to Tongue, although his handball was sharked by Manzi. Nicely done from him, and the cross to the other side finds a target.
1: Felix Smith, who's got it.
2: He's had a good game today, Felix Smith.
1: Just waiting for options. I think the Tigers quite happy to play the game of holding possession on down the line. Sherlock missed the spoiler, so might be a chance for McGlashan if it sits up for him at the back of the pack. Gee, cut in nicely, the big man. Little dinky kick over the top might work. Pitches in front of Connolly. The young Connolly did well. Handballs forward in the space. Had no one to go to. James Morris getting there first. Now Jermaine for Redcliffs. Back of the pack. Missed handball there. Jim Valance gets taken down. Tried to bust his way through. Holding the footy. Nice tackle by Jake Reed, the goal kicker. He kicks inside 50 for Steele. Well, it's about the only time in this quarter he's been able to get away from Oscar Smith. But the kick from Reed was nice. And Jack Steele got one goal, I think four for today. And he's going to line up for what's going to be his most important kick of goal, DFAB.
2: Absolutely, as we just get another whistle. Might be a blood rule for Smith. So that's someone who they can't afford to have off for too long, the Kangas, as he charges towards the bench. But you have real opportunity here to maybe just calm a bit of momentum for that's going the Kangas' way, and get one back for the side in the lead and the home side as well.
1: Jack Steele about to head on the runway. For a guy of his immense talent, should be a goal he should kick. Slight angle, 30 metres out for his second of the game to extend the Tigers' lead. The crowd tells the story. Redcliffs extend that lead back out to 21 points. The Tigers 7-8-50. Orion United 4-5-29. Kumiela Club scoreboard. But DFAB, when your key forwards are laying those big tackles, they're lifters for your team.
2: That's it. Well, Reed ended up, he was the second man in. So I think couldn't quite work out who did most of the work, but he basically was the second man to lay the tackle, and because that was considered prior, he got the free kick, and he set it up nicely.
1: Johnny Hollywood on the boundary for Fatty Boombar. I reckon for Redcliffs, they're going to look to some of their, in air quotations, lesser likes to be laying that intense pressure in this final term.
3: Oh, definitely. Play on to the call, going deep into side 50.
1: And here's a chance for Jed Connolly. Well done by young Gowers. And again, that tackling pressure. Redcliffs looked like it had it all against them, but again, DFAB, as has been the case for both teams today, often it's come in twos. And the Tigers, if they get this one, are going to be in a good position. Jed Connolly, outside 50, left half forward, gained some extra meterage. Sinks the slipper. It's just faded away to the right. And a minor score on the board. 7-9-51. Marine United 4-5-29 on the Kumiala Club scoreboard. Four goals needed really for the Kangas from here. They've only got four for the game, so it's going to take a fair bit for them. As Alex Morris dropped the mark. The kick into a leading man in tongue off his hands.
2: Oh, no.
1: Turner high up and under. Connolly going back to the flight. Missed it. Chance here for Steele. He's got time to wheel and go. The pitch is in front of McGlash. An awkward kick for the big man. Ground level. Handball's back for Felix Smith. Good tackle from Adam Grace holding the pill. And the Kangas can go again from half back.
2: Yeah, Turner a bit frothy after that good effort to get intercept the marking contest and get the quick kick forward. But he's hobbling at the moment.
1: Grace down the line. Pete Tefeo couldn't take the intercept mark. Wisniewski. Nice work from him. Tefeo just bundles it forward. Now a chance here for the Kangas. Rich Thompson. Big rugby tackle there from Tefeo. He sets him to the ground as Manzi also coming off properly at the moment.
2: They're very wounded.
1: John Hollywood, the Tigers might be running out of players on the bench. A lot of players, maybe more cramps, but gee, they're going down like flies.
3: Yeah, I don't think they're cramps. More knock injuries, that sort of stuff. But both look fine. They're just a bit rubbing it, a bit sore, that sort of stuff. So hopefully they're all right.
1: We'll see in just a few moments' time. As is a free there. That was silly from James Morris. Gave away the hold against Nolte. He's got the switch on there for Paddy Connolly if he wants to go in that direction, but heads further for Jermaine. He's happy to wait for Connolly with the overlap run. Handball wasn't great, but it's got time. Around the corner. Bounces for Steele. 40 metres from home. Decides to kick around the corner. It was probably could have worked through that a little bit better than he did. Out of bounds on the full in the right forward pocket. But either way, precious time is ticking away. That's here. It. In favour of Redcliffe's. 51 plays 29.
2: 14 minutes gone. And they really need to get Wriggle on to try and slam about four goals through, you'd think, at least, the Kangas. They kick it out of defence towards the middle. No real target in particular. Alex Morris tackles Vas Tefeo as he collects it and gets held up just on the edge of what would be the centre wicket there.
1: Tefeo, the last man up. Pai Stotzer throws the ball up. Bramage with a nice tap down again. Jermaine sandwiched in between two tacklers. Plant and McKay ready to go again. Bramich into space. Vastafar getting there first. He bounced off his own. I reckon he might have bounced off his own teammate, and I reckon that's what James Morris is asking the question for. But in fact, I think it's going to be high. May have actually collected the shoulder of Morris on the way through, and slow to get up Vastafar.
2: Yeah, just on his knees now, so I think he's able to shake it off and go back at least.
1: She's been a carnage filled few minutes there for Reckless in terms of sore bodies. As you said, Tefeo is able to get up. Hamill was potentially there for running around from Brizzy. Sides is going to go further than that. Looking for Steele to fly towards it. Just checked the kick enough for him to run in and get around the man on the mark. Frustration from Bond, and Steele will line up for his third of the game directly in front, 45 metres out. They just created the space nicely inside 50, didn't they, DFAB?
2: Just might have to check with John on the boundary. Is Smith still getting patched up, is he? Is he missing in action at the moment?
3: Yeah, he's missing in action at the moment.
2: Big loss to have when these two key forwards are playing the way they are, as Steele comes in directly in front, will kick from about the 50-metre arc, you feel. Maybe just inside, does a bit of a Flintstone run-up, launches it from 49 metres out and starts left, stays left. Just
3: trust
2: inside.
3: Me this way, boys. When you see Mr. Smith come out, you'll notice him. You won't miss the taping across his nose, across his head.
1: Certainly going to be rocking the Lord Voldemort sort of stylings as Sherlock long out of defence here for the Kangas. Bond the target. Tapua Mantamori's kick is smothered. Well done here by Joel Grace to escape a would-be tackler. Handball's in the space. The hand intercepts. Manzi is going to get a free kick. Cool. He gets bumped over after it.
2: Taken, mate.
1: Handball's away. And it's Bond who's just got a bit of frustration at the moment. They've got to keep their heads. Tapua Mantamori chips it over the top for Booney Thompson, who's happy just to hold the ball outside forward 50 here for the Tigers.
2: The mummy's on.
1: Certainly is. Kicks across looking for Brizzy, who's pushed his way up the ground.
2: Look at Smith's sprint to get back. He wants to be involved in this contest.
1: He's not leaving anything to chance. Towards the top of the square. Fly from the back from McGlashan. Couldn't quite hold it. Now a chance here for Reed from the back. Jake Reed. To the heavens. Points it up. Good finish. He's got four. What a day for Jake Reed today. Out of the Tigers nine. What a performance from him here today. 9-10-64. Own United 4-5-29 on the Kumiela Club scoreboard. And that could be just about all she wrote, DFab.
2: Yeah, going to be a very tough ask to come back from here for the Kangas. And looks like Redcliffs will be off to face the minor premiers Mildura next week. But we'll wait and see.
1: 8-10-58 it is on the scoreboard. I was a little bit hasty with that one.
2: Bramich out of the middle. Shakes Vaz DeFeo. So he's the rover at the moment is Bramich, although the kick, a very awkward one. And straight to the Redcliffs player, but manages to get held up. And
1: high tackle on Crisp.
2: High tackle coming through. So it'll go the way of Crisp. That's halfback.
1: John Hollywood on the boundary for Fatty Boombar. And Jake Reed been doing it on the lead, doing it on the run, and from out of the packs as well. Great day from Key 40. You get half of your team's goals in a finals win. That's a good day out.
3: Yeah, look, it's definitely a good day out, but Owen's defence has still been, they've been solid out. The backmen down there have played really well, but unfortunately, you've only got to give the forwards four or five, six opportunities to kick goals like that.
1: This ball's taken down the Redcliffe Secondary College wing and out of bounds. We've got a throw in. Just over 18 minutes ticked by, but remember, there's a little bit of time.

0: the other way, and it's kicked out of the area there by Monaghan, who's got McKay to take the mark on the wing. He looks towards Wills Moore, just a bit more at inboard, takes the mark in the middle of the wing, and then he's got a man on a lead there in Thompson. He turns towards the forward 50. Has he got the lead there from Wisniewski or Young? It kind of floats in between the two of them, so they've got to work it out. And a couple of defenders there from Redcliffe's keep him honest and hold it up in the pocket for Owen United.
1: It's a huge opportunity there for the Kangas for that ball. As you said, D-Fab just floating in between the two potential markers. Tapped down by Young on the ruck, but the Tigers are going to clear it. Peter Feo just slaps it into space, and older brother Vass is happy to escort it towards the boundary line. It's outside of the Tigers' defensive 50. We'll get the throw in. 58 plays 29, 31-point lead in favour of Redcliffe's. Four goals for the game today for Owen United. Have got to get six to get in front in this one. Tap down from Bramich again. He's just been dominant in the ruck all day. Jim Valance around the corner. Tried to find Wills more, but Jermaine, who's had a good game, cuts it off. Goes to centre-half back. Manzi switches further on for Desi. Tapura Mantamori. What a game he's had today, Deepo. He's instantly become one of our favourites on Hot FM this season.
0: Takes a mark and gets the kick towards Thompson. Has to collect it off a bounce, but gets a handball away despite the incoming pressure. Paddy Connolly's got a bit of run from McGlashan from 50. Throws it on the boot. Got a bit excited. Sets it up in the pocket. Reed might get it off a bounce, but really made to work for it with Gloucester right behind him. And both players get it towards the boundary line for a throw-in just inside 50 for Redcliffe's.
1: Chance here again for the Tigers to add the scoreboard woes for Owen United. The way it's tracking, Redcliffe will play Mildura next week for a spot in the grand final.
0: Yeah, was out of the ruck, has a snap.
1: Out of bounds on the full. While Owen United will face the winner of tomorrow's elimination final between Irimple and South Mildura. As we said, we'll come to you live from 2:20 p.m. tomorrow, Henshelwood Oval. Kick down the line here for Owen United. Finds Johnson, now Willsmore. It's a cracking game today for the Kangas. Looking for Young. He's had to soccer it forward now. Wisniewski. It's a kind bounce and darts his way through. A few would-be tacklers. Turns and goes. Just got the kick away in time. Had absolutely no one to kick to. However, he was the deepest forward.
0: Just a meters gained situation. Luckily, bounced left of the behind post. So has put it in the right area with no target to kick to.
1: For the Kangas, they've... Some of their prime movers, like Johnson's had a fair bit of the footy, but it's been under a lot of heat today. Sherlock's been dominant at half-back, but the Tigers have been able to have their own man in Vastafeo free at half-back as well. You just wonder what the coaches will conjure up next week as stalemate. Forward of the goal square here for the Kangas. Tap down is beautiful.
0: Willsmore.
1: Around the corner. Gee, got a little bit too much purchase on it, but Headley's
0: marked it.
1: Gee, he did so well to take that.
0: Back with the flight and the frontal pressure from Crespo as well. Took the contact, kept hold of the footy. Great mark in the situation.
1: He's running backwards for almost a good 10 metres there, following it through the air. Not an easy trajectory when it's a swirling breeze.
0: And now the tough part is trying to snap a goal from the impossible angle.
1: No multiple goal scorers for the Kangas today. Headley can be the first if he splits the uprights. Wonder if he'll go around the corner or go for the check side from that pocket. His time ticks away. Check side.
0: Does indeed.
1: Narrow.
0: Looked all right, but just a bit short in the end. So good. Was a good opportunity ultimately there in the forward line with Willsmore getting it in a dangerous situation. But just the Kangas haven't quite been able to get into a situation where it feels a bit winnable. So 22 minutes gone. Tigers now move it out of defence through Vastafeo. Kicks ask a bit there of a teammate who had the unrealistic attempt into the back of Monaghan, who'll get the free kick. And the chance to quickly move it with a handball to Alex Morrish. He kicks it to the top of the goal square. Thompson's lurking at the back, although front position. Bramich, I think it was. Is it Bramich? On the third bite, at least, the Kangas have got a mark.
1: Tommy Headley.
0: Headley it is, who will have a shot at goal. Slight angle, about 15 or 20 metres out.
1: This one should be a gimme here for Headley. And makes the most of it.
0: There we go.
1: Puts it through the middle. Brings that margin back to 22 points. 8-10-58. Redcliffe plays Owen United 5-6-36. If they're going to get anything going, it's got to go quickly. We've got about 3 minutes of game time left in this one. If they can move it quickly, potentially there could be something, but it's the old Lee Matthews rule, isn't it, D-Fab? You've got to kick more goals than you've got minutes left. Makes it tough. John Hollywood
0: on the wrong side of it.
1: Yeah, John Hollywood on the boundary for Owen United. I still reckon there's a bit for them.

0: to play for next week. If it's if the game doesn't go their way today, they could still be a dangerous force in this final series.
1: Oh, of course they could. It's been close all day. It really has, and it's never been more than what they are basically in front or behind now. So no worries there. They could still go and win the flag, in my eyes. There's no doubt about that. On a good side for Redcliffe, most of those blokes come off with knocks and bruises and all that sort of stuff. They've all gone back on except for, obviously, Mr. Parker.
0: Absolutely, and we'll have to keep an eye on that one during the week to find the extent of the damage, but almost certain that the season is done at least. Well, interesting, Monaghan wanted to play on immediately. Lucky for him, he wasn't actually behind the mark, because it would have been a throw.
2: A bit of Vankerman. I immediately regret this decision as soon as it left his head. But anyway, the umpire calls him back, so he gets away with it. Monaghan's kick towards Bramich. He takes the mark in between two Tigers who head to the deck. So he's about 55 from goal, so still probably needs someone to kick to at this point. Bramich, Headley offered a bit of a lead, but ends up going long to that top of the goal square region, where another intercept mark is taken by Tapua Mantamuri.
0: Just floated across the back of the pack and took that nicely. Time is ticking away here in advantage of the Tigers. Awkward kick looking for Vastafoe. Thompson spoiled it, but it landed straight in the lap of VT. Decides to kick it long down the line. Jed Connolly gets the kick into space, and Bo Reardon's by himself at the 50 if it sits for him. Lost his run off his man Reed at the forward line. He did well to
2: well
0: the contest. In fact, wins it.
2: Sensational.
0: Timmy Gloucester. Hold your head up, son. That was a great individual effort. So go down the line again. Sherlock spoilt there by McGlashan. Big tackle laid. As Alex Morish held up on the wing by Booney Thompson. 25 minutes gone in this final term. Redcliffe's looking likely to have a date with Mildura next week. And that contest will determine who's going to be the first team through for the 2026 grand final. Handball from McGlashan out wide for Paddy Connolly. Didn't quite hit his advantage. Bundled across the boundary line. We'll get the throw in. 55 from home for the Tigers.
2: Kiawa's got his own hit out on that last throw in. I'd be keen to get the final stats of that matchup between him and Bramich. Gets another hit out there. Comes so to the feet of the contest where the Kangas are able to get a kick away. Vastafoe front position against Young. Just slips through both hands. And don't argue from Crespit. The back of the pack gets the ball away to Tapua Mantamuri. Back to Vastafoe. 55 from goal. Sends it towards the forward pocket. A bit of a piece of that would belong to Joel Grace, but it slips through. Another follow-up tackle holds it up about 15 metres from goal for the Tigers.
0: Clearly there's going to be some work done by the head honchos behind the scenes for Redcliffe this week to find out where it's going to go against the Demons. Parker being out, the number one player all season. How do they counteract that? Who do they bring in? What's the setup going to be? Plenty of questions, but for now, they'll concentrate on celebrating, making it through to a qualifying final. Tigers, who many tipped to not make the finals, finishing in the top two, are on the way to a qualifying final. Meanwhile, Kangas through Headley, long down the ground. Big fly from Manti! Huge leap. Timed that perfectly. Don't know if he's telling him to slow down. I'm telling boys, I'm hot. That is a beautiful take. Beautiful finish in the end, and that's just the cherry on top of what's been a delicious cake for the Tigers this afternoon.
2: Absolutely, got a perfect ride and just took a nice mark. One of the highlights of the day is it's kicked up the wing. Young gets the kick back the other way, though, and he's found Willsmore there to take the mark. And he's got a very clear lead there from Thompson. A lot of separation, takes the mark. A bit close to the boundary, about 40 metres out, but he might be able to get a consolation goal. Wait and see.
0: I think it might be Isaac Johnson who's got it.
2: Johnson was it? Sorry, my apologies.
0: Pocket. So chance here to put another one through. Siren imminent. Johnson runs up. It's going to stay in the field of play. And there it is. The Tigers are through to the next stage. 8-10, 58 for Redcliffe's own United. 5-6. The date awaits with Mildura. The minor premiers battling for the first spot in the 2026 grand final. Own United will have a close eye on tomorrow's contest, where Irimple take on South Mildura to determine their opponents in next week's elimination final. We're going to throw back to the studio, take some messages from our valued sponsors. We'll be back to wrap up on the other side of this, your home of live local sport in Sunraysia, 106.7 Hot FM.
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13: 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This time I'm
0: as always, exquisite timing from our man Pat Silcox in the back of the box here to get us up and running. As we said before, Redcliffs are through to the next stage of the 2026 Sunraysia footy season. 8-10-58, defeating Owen United 5-6-36 in today's qualifying final. Jake Reid finishing with four goals for the Tigers. Jack Steele with two, Bo Reardon and Jack Parker with one apiece. While for the Kangas, Tom Headley, Dallas Willsmore, Luke Thompson and Daniel Tung all with single goals. Let's go through the numbers for the final time today with our man Max the Axe Hollingworth. Maxi, let's start with the Tigers and Jack Parker. Unfortunate story coming out of this one with a knee injury in the final term, but what were his final numbers?
14: Yeah, Jack Parker was good today. He had 13 possessions, 2 marks, 2 tackles, 3 inside 50s, a goal and a behind.
0: Jed Connolly, a solid if not spectacular day for him today?
14: Yeah, Jed Connolly was solid today with 10 possessions, 4 marks, and one behind.
0: Man who just got chaired off for his 50th game for the Redcliffs Tigers, Jimmy Kennedy.
14: Jimmy Kennedy was a bit quieter today. He had 7 possessions, 3 marks, 1 tackle and 1 inside 50.
0: And one man who wasn't quiet, especially in the second half, was Vas Tofeo. He was huge in that contest.
14: Yeah, Vas Tofeo was superb. He had 27 possessions, 3 marks, 2 tackles and 3 inside 50s.
0: How many of those possessions were in the second half, Maxi?
14: 14.
0: So he certainly was very, very instrumental in that. What about for Owen United? And main man for them was Kane Sherlock again from halfback.
14: Kane Sherlock was solid today. He had 20 possessions and 8 marks.
0: And I reckon I've had about 4 or 5 of those in the final term. Was absolutely superb. Isaac Johnson was held pretty closely by Will Hand.
14: Yeah, Isaac Johnson was solid today. He had 12 possessions, 4 marks and 1 tackle.
0: Lonnie Hampton was a man that we thought might have an influence on the game, but reckon there might be some injuries dealing with, because he was very quiet, didn't go near the footy much at all.
14: Yeah, Lonnie Hampton had just two possessions today.
0: And I reckon he was sat on the bench for a lot of the contest as well. But big man Dylan Bramage, one of their best today. What were his final numbers?
14: Dylan Bramage was good today. He had 16 possessions, 7 marks, 1 inside 50 in the behind.
0: And I think he pretty clearly won the hit-out contest in the ruck as well.
14: Yeah, 26-16.
0: Beautiful. And before we let you go today, Maxie, your best on-ground tip?
14: Desmond Tupou-Mentemaro.
0: I reckon you can't really argue against that. He was superb at halfback. Love your work, Maxie. Thanks for joining us here again today.
14: Thanks.
0: See you across the final series.
14: Thanks, Harry, boys.
0: Always a pleasure to have Max the Axe Hollingworth in, as we always say, the most popular member of our team by a long, long way. As John Hollywood, Michael DeFabrizio, join myself, Mitch Rod, for the post-match wash-up. And boys, what a result for the Tigers first off. They are through to the next stage for Owen United. As we said, we'll wait and see who they'll be facing in tomorrow's elimination final. But we start with the team who won first, DFab. Again, momentum was on their side. It's now 9 wins on the trot for them. And they don't rely on one or two particular players. They get the hard stuff done. They're happy to play the sacrificial roles. Could be important in a finals campaign.
2: Absolutely. They were superb from their opening bounce today, Redcliffs, and 22-point margin probably undersells it a bit, I think, the way they certainly dominated most of the first quarter. And really, from then on, they really just did what they had to do to keep Owen United at bay. They didn't really let them get a really promising run back into the game where you thought, oh, yeah, they're going to get there. It was more just, you're going to be held at enough distance that we're not going to worry too much.
5: I think the best thing about them, DFab, is that they don't worry about a mistake. It doesn't seem to bother them, or they don't worry about if the momentum's about to change, because they just steal it back. They're like thieves in the night. Every time you think they're going to lose the momentum of the game, and there's reasons for them to lose the momentum, they don't. They just seem to steady the ship and just keep doing what they're trained to do, which is a very simple game plan. It literally is. And I heard you bloke say it in the last term. The thing about it is you've got to go and get the ball first, do you not? I know you said that about Wills more, that he's been, he got free kicks high, that sort of stuff, but he goes and gets the ball. 99% of the Redcliffe players do the same thing. They want it first, and they worry about the game once they've got it. To them, it's a keepies off, give it to us first, we've got to get it first, and then we'll disperse. We won't disperse first. They want numbers at the ball. You'll often see they'll leave their man, they'll leave the forward they're playing on, they'll leave the on-baller they're playing on. They'll even the taggers. The taggers will drop off their tag to go and help out. They want 3 against 4. They want all the odds their way. They certainly do. Therefore, they want the ball first. They've got the ball, and then it's right. Now it's play on. So, look, I picked them at the start of the season to finish last. When I went through all the lists at the start of the year who got recruited in, I know there's some great players come in for Redcliffe, but I thought with McCreary out today, I thought they'd lack a bit of running power, a bit of class, a bit of head over the ball stuff. They don't lack anything. With two big tower forwards like that, they don't lack too much. And not everyone was great for them today. McGlashan's a much better player than that today. I thought Sherlock destroyed him, realistically, and he come off a couple of times and tapped the bench. He wasn't happy. There's other players that didn't have great games in the day, played roles, but didn't have great games. So there's still improvement in them. They can still improve. They really can.
0: Absolutely. Absolutely, they can. There's certainly plenty to play for when they come up against Mildura next week. And we're talking in the lead-up of this about matchups, Steve Abbott. I reckon probably more often than not, Reckless probably had the right matchups there. But even then, were able to have Sherlock when they tried to get him free at halfback. All of a sudden, Ahmed Vastafeo could do the same at the other end for the Tigers. And I guess it was just a battle of wits when it came that way. And the Tigers, in the end, were able just to string a few more together.
2: Yeah, there was certainly a lot of intercept marking, wasn't there, which we expect from players like Sherlock at one end and Tapua Mantamura at the other, then Pete Tafeo as well, Thompson when he comes off as well. So they've kind of built that way that they have players that can go off their opponent and take the mark. And so there was a bit of an end-to-end situation
5: that,
2: there.
5: That takes courage, though, doesn't it? We always talk about courage in footy, about head over the ball. It's about leaving your man. Like in the first term, how many intercept marks did he get?
0: Probably at least 3.
5: In the first quarter, you blokes called him often. Well, that's another intercept. But he had to leave his man to do it. It's high risk, high reward.
2: Yeah, that's exactly right. And they know when to, particularly the two, Tapua Mantamuri and Sherlock, they know when to do it as well. And so you can understand why someone like McGlashan would come off frustrated when that's his opponent. He's like, why is this happening he's able to get all the way over there and I'm all the way over here? And it turns the forwards into having to be defenders too.
5: And he struggled.
2: You've got to watch where your defender, quote-unquote, is going.
5: Yeah.
0: Mm. And obviously, for the Tigers, the big injury news coming out of today is Jack Park with that knee injury late in the game. Unfortunately, just got his leg caught underneath a Darcy Plant tackle. And we obviously hope for the best from him, boys. But, unlikely that he'll be back
7: during this final series? Although, Johnny, you did say, like, if it's something that maybe is a bit more pain rather than necessarily structural injury, could be a chance it's just a 1 or 2 week or something like that. So obviously hoping for the Tigers' sake, but also for Jack's sake too, because he's put together a quality season.
5: Look, for me, I know Chipper got plenty of the ball, and Chipper at the end of the day was probably the best on ground, but Parker for me is the one that does it when it's in dispute. When the ball's 50-50, he turns it to a 60-40. That's what I really like about him. Never mind his running power. It's around that ball, the contest, what he does, how he controls it and everything else. For me, he was best on ground till he went off. Sometimes those knee injuries, mate, sometimes when the kneecap comes out, it goes back in. He tried to put it back in himself, but unfortunately he's probably tried to extend his leg to do that. Hasn't quite got it back in. Hopefully the physio or the doctor can get it back in. Hopefully there's no structural damage. And it's been a lot of bone bruising, that sort of stuff. You've been in a bit of pain, but sometimes you can play on with an injury like that. Maybe not next week, but certainly the week after that.
7: Yeah, certainly we'll keep an eye on that for the Tigers' sake. Other good players for the Tigers, D-Fab, as you said, you can throw sort of a blanket over a lot of guys in there, but any others who sort of take your eye?
2: Certainly Will Hand for his job playing on, yeah, Isaac Johnson. He did not have the influence that he can have, Johnson, and even though I think he did a little bit each quarter, Johnson, you know, you certainly stayed in the game, but to not have his usual influence, that's you got to give credit to Hand for the job that he did. A few that we've obviously mentioned down back. Crisp came into the game at times. I think he's working his way back into it from his injury. Vastafay, of course, we've spoken about. Probably right up there with their best, along with poor Mantamaru. Paddy Connolly had a few moments at both early and late in the game that I thought were quite well measured for such a young fella. Cooper Jermaine, Daniel Thompson, Felix Smith. I mean, we could keep going.
7: Yeah, absolutely. And some of these younger guys, Paddy, yeah, you know, the likes of your Smith, your Jermaine, Paddy Connolly, they didn't shirk the contest.
5: What about Gowers? Now, he was probably beaten today for me, but he played a really good game himself. And even the late in the game, when the big fella went forward a couple of times, he made more damage in the ruck. He was good. He's going to learn from that like no tomorrow. That's a quality big man he played against today.
7: Well, I think for a kid who's 18 years old to be taking first ruck for your team and doing a quality job like he has done, he's come on in leaps and bounds this year, potentially to the point where he may actually get opportunities elsewhere outside of this year. I think he started playing a few Pioneers games as well, a late call up into the squad. So certainly a learning experience, as you said, for him. And yeah, it's going to be a big game for him against Zach Phillips next week, D-Fab, but it's going to be similar. It's a big-bodied ruckman in there. But again, if he can produce something similar, you know, who knows if he wins a one-on-one contest.
2: He's really growing into the role as the season goes on. And he is facing some of these big rucks in finals. It's a big task, but he's taking what he can get. Looking at the other side, obviously Bramich, who we've just spoken about, was quite strong in the ruck, but could also go forward, go back when needed, and get a few marks, and bring a few contests to ground if needed. Thought Oscar Smith in defence was, really tough afternoon.
7: Your golden given fist call, who they had to
2: go against.
5: Exactly,
2: a lot of spoils.
5: But he was probably beaten today because obviously your forward, what's the goal? You're trying to keep your forward to two if you can. How many kick on him?
7: Reed finished with 4.
5: Bingo, there it is. So you probably say Reed was in front, Reed great lopped options, but Smith was fantastic. You just had to see Smith's urgency just trying to get back on the ground.
2: Yeah.
5: He was wrapped up like the mummy.
2: He was sprinting.
5: Yeah, but he was sprinting because he wanted, as you blokes called it, he wanted to be in the play. That was a great game. And the good thing about good standard of footy like this, some blokes might be defeated on the day, but they're still their best player for their team in some respects. He was outstanding, there's no doubt about that. Will's morph to me looked like a luxury Rolls Royce today. He looked like his old self. He may not back to AFL level, South Australian level again, but that's the best we've seen him move in a little while.
2: It was good, yeah. And I think of all the under 18 players that we've been impressed with, I thought Darcy Plant was the pick of the bunch. He had a really good game for Ian United.
7: I reckon a bit of a tick for Joel Grace too. I reckon he's one of those guys who's just got that combination of that bit of class on the outside, but he's also got the steel to play on the inside. And he's got that versatility, Johnny, where he can play in defence, can play forward, can play on ball. He can kind of plug and play him anywhere.
5: I think the reason he can play anywhere is because he's sinewed, muscled-wise. He's not totally little, but he's tough as nails. So that makes, and he moves very well, and he doesn't stop. In other words, he won't, if you give him a head high, and he's on the move, he keeps going. He plays on every opportunity, whether he's playing down back, playing forward, or even playing on the ball. That makes him dangerous.
7: Probably grew up headbutting harvesters, I reckon.
5: Probably.
7: To try and prepare himself for the footy career coming through. Well, as we said, a big win for Redcliffe today, 22 points, and of course, massive game coming tomorrow live on 106.7 Hot FM from Henshelwood Oval, Irimple versus South Mildura. Of course, elimination final. The winner keeps the race alive. The loser is done for the campaign. And we saw, Johnny, how close it came down to whoever got into fifth place coming through. And South Mildura, despite having the bye, were able to make sure that they got through despite it not being in their own hands at all in the final round. But they've been arguably one of the form teams of the back half of the season, and I reckon Irimple would be a little bit cautious going into this one.
5: Yeah, look, I thought Orimple needed to win last week to really put pressure on the side that was coming in against them this week. They needed to beat Redcliffs last week, which they couldn't do. So for me, as you said, momentum is certainly with South. The week off, you wouldn't normally like that because the South have been carrying a lot of injuries. To them, it's a blessing in disguise. They sat back, they watched it all turn out. Everyone else's emotions got up and down as theirs did, obviously watching Robinvale come close. But they're certainly very, very dangerous. I still think Orimple go in favourite because it's a home ground. But South can go all the way. They can go all the way and win it. They really can. I don't care what anyone says.
7: We talked at the start of this game, DFAB, about like the top half talent in the side for Owen United. But South Mildura, absolutely in the same boat. You've got Nagels times three that are in there. Of course, Rhett Montgomery has been a star. Yep. Like Carpenter. The work of Carpenter, who can play just about every position on the ground.
2: Yep.
7: And then some of the young guys who have come through the system as well. Hunter Strong's become a really good midfielder. The Fitzgerald boys who are all involved there as well. There's about 78 of them running through the club.
5: Exactly.
7: I think that... You know, all looking in pretty good position, but alongside them, Orimple, they've been there, they've done it before, and anytime someone doubts them, DFAB, they prove everyone wrong.
2: Yep, this is Orimple season this time of year, so they often come to the fore, and that's certainly on their home ground where they've been good this year. They've won their last six at home. It's going to be a challenge, but I was doing a bit of research during the week, and South Mildura don't mind a skinny ground either, so it's going to be a pretty even contest in that regard.
7: Yeah, I reckon someone like a Mitch Christensen is going to be very important for having had the run coming back before the finals.
5: The most important for me. Yeah. I've been saying that for a couple of weeks now. He's their key. They're the sort of side that haven't had a key forward for a few years and haven't had a gun ruckman at any stage. I think Christensen, he's the key for them. He holds his own and or gets on top. They're very hard to beat.
7: So many questions are coming ahead, and they're going to answer them at 2 o'clock tomorrow afternoon. Of course, make sure you join in on the channels of Hot FM. Johnny, love your work on the boundary as always, mate. Great to have you back for another final series.
5: Thank you, boys. Appreciate it.
7: And DFAB, call the pants off this one again, mate. Great stuff as always.
2: Excellent job, Mitch. Thank you.
7: And on behalf of Max the Axe Hollingworth and, of course, Pat Silcox, who's been steering the ship for us today, Mitch Rod signing off for this afternoon. As we said, join us from 2:20 tomorrow afternoon. Ben Ridley, Michael DiFabrizio, Max the Axe Hollingworth and John Hollywood will be bringing you all the action from Henshelwood Oval, Orimple versus South Mildura in an elimination final. Thanks for joining us again. 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

0: This July and August, trade grey skies for sunny winter days in beautiful Wentworth and surrounds. 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
1: The Home Affairs Minister is hopeful more states and territories will sign up to the federal gun buyback scheme. The ACT yesterday joined New South Wales in taking up the scheme, created in the wake of the Bondi terror attack. The Commonwealth will fund around 75% of the costs. Tony Burke says it's a measure to bolster community safety across the nation.
2: But it remains the case that we have designed it in a way that is flexible enough for

0: different jurisdictions to plug into it in slightly different ways. They've been notified by that. We continue to work with them in good faith. It's in the national interest that people comply. It's in the national interest that states and territories step up the way New South Wales and the ACT has.
1: Canada's Prime Minister Mark Carney says he suspended trade talks with the United States because Washington had asked for too much and offered too little. He said a deal had appeared close, but the US introduced new unfair terms Canada could not accept. Mr. Carney confirmed that Canada would retaliate against new US tariffs with its own duties on sectors including steel and dairy products.
2: Well, we believed earlier this week that we were moving towards a mutually beneficial agreement. In recent days, the United States proposed new terms that were uneconomic, unfair, and undermined the net benefits for Canada and called into question the reliability of any deal.
1: A 15-year-old boy has been arrested and charged over the stabbing of another teen on the New South Wales Central Coast. Emergency services were called to an address in Terrigal late on Friday night, finding a 15-year-old boy with a stab wound. He's in hospital in a critical but stable condition. Another 15-year-old was arrested at Gosford Police Station yesterday afternoon. He's been charged with wounding a person with intent to cause grievous bodily harm and is expected to appear in children's court today. A Myanmar opposition group says a military airstrike on a Buddhist monastery has killed at least 14 people, including three women. It said the attack took place during a meditation retreat. Here's the BBC's Ambarasan Atirajan.
3: A resident in the village in Myong Township told BBC Burmese that some monks were also injured in the bombing that happened when the sermon was going on. Most of the participants in the retreat were senior citizens from surrounding villages. A photograph showed the aftermath of the attack with the damaged roof and pillars of the main hall. There has been no comment from Myanmar's military, which has been fighting various rebel groups since it snatched power in a coup 5 years ago, ousting the government of Aung San Suu Kyi.
1: The Chinese smartphone maker Honor says its humanoid robot has broken the world record for the 100-metre sprint set by Usain Bolt 17 years ago. The robot reportedly ran it in 9.32 seconds. This happened at the second World Humanoid Robot Games in Beijing. In the AFL, Adelaide has locked in a home elimination final, defeating GWS by 56 points at Adelaide Oval. The Crows moved to fifth on the ladder after the 157-101-point win. Carlton upset minor premiers Fremantle 119-82. There were wins to Geelong and the Western Bulldogs. In the NRL, Manly downed the Newcastle Knights by 20 points in Newcastle. A win for the Bulldogs over St George, 44 points to 14. And the Warriors defeated the Rabbitohs, 45 points to 26.
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1: Canada's Prime Minister Mark Carney says he suspended trade talks with the United States because Washington had asked for too much and offered too little. The US is imposing 50% tariffs on a range of Canadian goods, affecting around $20 billion worth of exports. Mr. Carney says a deal is still possible.
2: A mutually beneficial trade agreement is possible, one that respects our sovereignty, one that builds on our complementary strengths, one that lowers costs for families on both sides of the border, one that creates good jobs for our workers. Canada has always worked towards these goals, even while America's attention and dedication to them have wavered.
1: Today is the 60th anniversary of the Wave Hill walk-off, which led to the establishment of land rights. Alyssa Delfs has more.
3: On the 23rd of August 1966, about 200 Gurindji stockmen, domestic workers and their families walked off the Wave Hill cattle station in the Northern Territory. It was the start of a nine-year dispute, which eventually led to the return of a portion of their homelands. The Gurindji people had lived in what is now the Victoria River area for tens of thousands

0: of years before the cattle station was established in the 1880s. In 1975, then Prime Minister Gough Whitlam formally returned a small portion of land to traditional owners. The strike is credited as instrumental in the establishment of Aboriginal land rights.
1: Israel has carried out a drone strike in southern Syria, saying it targeted a terrorist planning an attack on Israeli troops in the region. Here's the BBC's Yoland Nell from Jerusalem.
2: Syria condemned the Israeli attack near the village of Beit Jinn as a flagrant violation of its sovereignty and international law. The rural area is close to where Israeli forces are occupying part of southern Syria and has previously been hit in the past year. The Israeli military said it had targeted a terrorist in the final stages of preparing attacks. The latest strike comes days after Israel struck a military airbase in northern Syria, claiming that Turkey was set to deploy forces there in violation of Israeli agreements with Damascus.
1: President Macron says France will provide Ukraine with interceptors to protect it from deadly ballistic missiles Russia has been using to wreak death and destruction. He didn't go into details. Mr. Macron made the announcement after talking to President Zelensky in the wake of Friday's Russian double strike in broad daylight at a shopping centre in Kryvyi Rih, which killed at least 16 people. Germany's Foreign Minister Johann Vardapul said his country would also continue supporting Ukraine following the Russian attack on President Zelensky's hometown.
3: Russia used every opportunity to attack also civilians. Again, my heartfelt condolences for the victims in your hometown. Of course, this was also the Russian intention, just to try to hurt you personally and your country.
1: The Ukrainian community across Australia is marking the 35th anniversary of Ukraine's Independence Day with a weekend of celebrations. In Sydney, there's a march across Bondi's Promenade from midday today. There are also events planned for Perth and Darwin. To sport, and the Socceroos defender Lucas Harrington has made his English Premier League debut, coming off the bench in Hull City's 2-0 win over Manchester United. The 18-year-old joined the English club in a deal worth a reported $33 million. Wins for Brentford, Everton, Ipswich Town and Leeds.
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This July and August, trade grey skies for sunny winter days in beautiful Wentworth and surrounds. 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
1: Some Sydney Swans supporters are expected to walk out of the club's historic doubleheader at the SCG today. The Swans AFLW side take on Essendon ahead of the men's AFL match against North Melbourne. Some fans are threatening to walk out after the women's game to protest the scandal that has rocked the club. Five players in the men's side have been suspended for breaching club standards during a night out. Separately, Victoria Police are investigating reports of a sexual assault at a Melbourne hotel, allegedly involving Sydney Swans players. No charges have been laid. Canada's Prime Minister Mark Carney says he'll retaliate against new US tariffs by imposing duties on sectors including steel and dairy products. The US imposed 50% tariffs on a range of Canadian goods. Mr. Carney says he suspended trade talks because Washington had asked for too much and offered too little.
2: Well, we believed earlier this week that we were moving towards a mutually beneficial agreement. In recent days, the United States proposed new terms that were uneconomic, unfair, and undermined the net benefits for Canada and called into question the reliability of any deal.
1: A 15-year-old boy has been arrested and charged over the stabbing of another teen on the New South Wales Central Coast. Emergency services were called to an address in Terrigal late on Friday night, finding a 15-year-old boy with a stab wound. He's in hospital in a critical but stable condition after undergoing surgery. Another 15-year-old was arrested at Gosford Police Station yesterday afternoon. He's been charged with wounding a person with intent to cause grievous bodily harm and is expected to appear in Children's Court today. A parade is taking over the streets of Broome, celebrating the region's multicultural community. It's part of the Shinju Matsuri Festival, which is a major cultural event celebrating the many nationalities

0: represented in the Kimberley. Festival President Lynn Bunny says since the festival began in the 1970s, it's seen more unity among locals.
1: It was initially started to bring tourists into town by pulling all the different cultural groups that were part of the community back then, and they each had their own festival, so the town decided to pull them all into one week and then celebrate everybody.
0: Scientists in New York have found that fish skin may be a safer and more effective way of treating severe burns than synthetic products containing collagen. The researchers compared data from nearly 500 adults who'd attended burn centres over 6 years. More details from the BBC's Warren Bull.
2: Before having skin graft surgery, many burns patients are given a temporary wound coverage to prepare the area and manage infection risk. In recent years, medical teams have increasingly opted for fish skin. The researchers found that exposing burns to the skin of Atlantic cod ahead of surgery resulted in patients spending on average 12 days fewer in hospital and having a lower chance of sepsis or other complications compared with other treatments. This may be due, they say, to cod skin containing omega-3 fatty acids that trigger just the right amount of inflammation to assist the healing process.
0: To sport, and English pop star Robbie Williams will perform on Melbourne Cup Day. The Victorian Racing Club says it'll be the biggest pre-cup performance ever staged at Flemington. And in the NRL, Manly have downed the Knights by 20 points in Newcastle. It's the Sea Eagles' first win after 6 straight losses and keeps the door open for a possible finals spot.
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1: President Vladimir Putin says Ukraine's attacks on Russia's economic infrastructure have opened a Pandora's box, a classical reference to an act that has unforeseen negative consequences. He says Russia would respond by escalating its own strikes on Ukraine's most sensitive economic sectors.
2: In response to this gamble, we've stepped up our attacks. As you just mentioned, we've stepped up our attacks on Ukrainian defense industry enterprises, including those in Kyiv, and have begun to respond to the enemy's actions against our civilian, industrial, and logistics facilities. The Kyiv regime is set out to damage our economy. What has it done? It's opened a Pandora's box itself.
1: Translation by the BBC. The Ukrainian community across Australia is marking the 35th anniversary of Ukraine's Independence Day with a weekend of celebrations. In Sydney, there's a march across Bondi's Promenade from midday. There are also events planned for Perth and Darwin today. South Australia's government says there's still time to comply with new nurse-to-patient legislation that came into effect yesterday. 30% of public hospitals in SA are yet to meet the new standards. The state's four largest hospitals must have at least one nurse for every four patients for morning and afternoon shifts. One nurse must be on duty for every eight patients during night shifts. Other ratios now apply at other hospitals. Speaking to the ABC, SA's Health Minister Blair Boyer says all hospitals are expected to meet the target by next year.
3: We have until 2027 to make sure all our sites are compliant. But as of today, I'm advised that about, we think, 70% of our sites would already be compliant. And that's because of the more than 2,000 nurses that we have recruited above those who've left the system across the last 4 years and a bit.
1: Victoria Police say a car thief has died after crashing into multiple vehicles in Melbourne's inner east. The man was seen driving a stolen car erratically and on the wrong side of the road in the Richmond area before crashing into two vehicles around 9 o'clock last night. He then stole another vehicle and sped towards East Melbourne before crashing head-on with two other vehicles. The 46-year-old man died at the scene. The Chinese smartphone maker Honor says its humanoid robot has broken the world record for the 100-metre sprint set by Usain Bolt 17 years ago. The robot reportedly ran it in 9.32 seconds. This happened at the second World Humanoid Robot Games in Beijing. The BBC's Laura Becker has more.
4: It's a real spectacle. You will see

0: lots of videos of them running very fast around the track, in fact so fast that they need a crash barrier at the end of them because they're not very good at stopping. You'll see boxing matches, you'll see all sorts of kind of sporting spectacles with football and other kind of events. But this year, what they're trying to make a little different is they're trying to show that these robots can be more than a spectacle, that they are commercially viable.
1: The South African former boxing champion Zalani Tete has been shot dead outside his home in the country's Eastern Cape province. Police say the 38-year-old former world champion was approached by two armed suspects who opened fire as he sat in his car. The motive for the attack is unclear and an investigation is underway. And Australia lead by 101 runs in the second cricket test against Bangladesh in Mackay. The hosts 8 for 165 in their first innings. Cameron Green not out on 51 and Nathan Lyon on 10.
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0: to the show. Hope you're doing terrifically well. There are a few bands that have left a mark on Australian music, quite like the Little River Band. And today I'm just delighted to welcome the band's original drummer, Derek Pellici. In this episode, Derek takes us on a fascinating journey from his earliest days discovering music through to the rise of one of the nation's most successful bands and into the exciting new chapter that he's enjoying today as a songwriter. It's a warm, funny, honest conversation filled with some fabulous stories, remarkable memories, and plenty of insight into a lifetime of music. I know you're going to enjoy hearing from the rather enigmatic Derek Pellici.
1: Sandy, it's lovely to be here. Thank you for having me.
0: If it's okay with you, are you happy to walk me back and tell me how it all started for you and where you first got your love of music?
1: Absolutely. Well, I'll try and give you the potted version. I was born in London in 1953. We emigrated to Australia in 1961, 10-pound poms. We came to Australia on a ship full of migrants, of course. And I think the deal was that if you wanted to go home in under 2 years, you had to forfeit, and not only forfeit the 10 pound, but you had to repay what the original fare would have been, or the total fare would have been, whatever it was in those days. So you were forced into 2 years tenure in Australia to see how it went. And I remember that as kids, we were pretty excited because we'd never seen a blue sky before, my brother and I. It was wonderful. Never had any aspirations of being a musician. In fact, we only had a little transistor radio in the house. It wasn't a real musical family. But what happened was, all of a sudden, I heard that Tom Tom entry of She Loves You by the Beatles, and my whole world changed. I kid you not, it was like

0: 2 weeks later, my brother said to me, the Beatles are here in Melbourne, and because we were in Nicholson Street, that's just a short walk into the city. And we turned right, and there was an absolute wall-to-wall sea of people. It was like a Berber rug of people. I've never seen anything like it in my life. 20 minutes later, they came out onto the mezzanine, and that was epiphany number 2. I kid you not, I cannot make more of this for what it did to my life. I saw the Beatles up there, and I thought, I'm going to do that. You know, like John Lennon tells the story that he saw Presley. Well, a generational change. I saw the Beatles and went, that's what I'm going to do. And I said to my brother, well, Ringo's little, I'm going to be a drummer. And a few weeks later, my brother bought me this drum kit, and then I was off and running. I don't know if kids did homework, but I certainly didn't. I just came home from school and I jumped on that kit and I played until dinner time. And then I played a little bit after dinner time before the neighbours yelled out, shut up.
1: Well, I was going to say, weren't your parents upset with the racket you were making?
0: My parents let me put the drum kit in their bedroom, wow. Not mine. So then I did my little thing like everyone does. You know, you play in one band. My first band was called The Recital. I think the bass player got the name of the band from his mum's hair colour packet that was on the bar. So we were The Recital and we did one gig. And then I joined a band from Adelaide who were quite well known called The Music Express. And they had

0: In my last year of secondary school, we moved to an island called King Island, and it had an open-cut mine there. And I thought, that's the end of my music career, because this island has nothing. No radio, you couldn't get television. Now, I'd left school by this time, and I said to my mum and dad, would you mind if I go back? Because I really want to pursue this music business. And I'm still 16.
1: Had you taken your drum kit with you to King Island?
0: Oh, yeah, I took my drum kit. We met a lot of interesting people on King Island, and there were a family, three daughters, who came straight from England. These girls were so trendy. They were so Carnaby Street. And because they found the island so boring, they started to run their own dances. So going back, my very, very first gig was playing along to records at this disco that they ran. It was like, you know, Wild Thing by the Troggs and all the songs of the 60s. That's how most of us learned to play drums. Playing the record, putting it on 33 if you had a 45, slowing it down. All the things that all musicians talk about doing.

0: wild thing, I think I love you. But I wanna know for sure. So come on, hold me tight.
1: I escaped King Island and I came back to Melbourne. I went into another famous local band called The Plum, who were a bunch of English guys, again, all very trendy. They worked at a discotheque. So that was my first professional paid gig. They were going to record a song by Brian Cadd and Don Moody from the group called Marshall's Portable Music Machine, which ended up getting recorded by Robin

0: I met up with a guy called Kristen Barker, who was in a band called The Ash, and they had a song called Avignon. Their claim to fame was they played on stage completely naked.
1: Did they? Yes. In those days?
0: In those days.
1: And the police didn't come and drag them off?
0: It was unbelievable. I ended up going into The Ash, and we recorded a song written by Doug Ford from The Master's Apprentices called Midnight Witch. It showed up the fact that my drum kit was really crappy and we just couldn't get a good sound on it. And when I listen to Midnight Witch now, I think, oh, my God. I mean, it just sounded like saucepan lids, you know. It was really awful.

0: kind of became a bit of a heavy rock drummer. And so I started to do a lot of fill-in gigs when drummers got sick, like that band Black Feather, who had a big hit called Bopping the Blues. I remember working with Barry McCaskill, and the bass player was Yuck Harrison, who was in the most famous lineup of Max Merritt and the Meteors. So Sydney started to introduce me to some seriously good musicians. And of course, it meant that I had to start lifting my game.
1: Can you describe the music scene in Australia at that time? Because that was when it was at its most vibrant, wasn't it?
0: Oh, look, the music scene was incredibly exciting. I think the two Australian acts that really had a big impact on me were Normie Rowe and the Easy Beats, of course. There would be lunchtime concerts and you would see the Town Criers, or you would see The Expression, or, you know, I used to go and see Izzy Dye. I remember when we first went to America and we were talking to all the bands, because they were saying, how did you guys get this good live, you know? And I said, well, in Australia, you actually get paid for playing at all these pubs and stuff. And I grew up playing in pubs. In America, I discovered, you often had to pay a promoter to play. If you wanted to play Gazzari's on Sunset Strip or on the Troubadour, you often had to pay. The band paid the promoter so you could do the gig.
1: Really? You've jumped ahead. Let's just go back a couple of steps and we'll get back up to there. In 1972, you got a break with a band called Mississippi.
0: Absolutely. Well, what happened was Ash had folded. Here I am, 18, 19 years old. I'd met my future wife and I was working at a clothing boutique called The In Shop. I just loved it. I thought, well, maybe I won't go back to music. And then the most incredible thing happened was that Bebe Birtles came in as a shopper. Bebe had been the bass player in The Zoot, incredibly famous band in Australia. And he got talking to me, didn't know me from Adam, and it came up that I was a drummer. And Bebe said to me, I'm going to join this band called the Mississippi. And he had the album that they did. He left it with me. Now, he could have taken the album and gone, but something made him leave the album with me. I took the album home and it blew my brain. I had never heard an Australian band sound like that. The harmonies were incredible.

0: was as good as America or Crosby, Stills and Nash, you know, all the bands that we'd all grown up with, the Hollies, all the harmony bands. I thought, these guys are incredible. So I went for an audition with them. I walked in and they all had beards. So not only did they sound incredible and sound like an American band, they looked like the band, you know, up on Cripple Creek. And so I felt like a real young punk with these guys. You know, they just looked so advanced and clever. The rehearsal went fabulously. And so there we were. I was, you know, I was in Mississippi.
1: Wow. And as we all know now, Mississippi morphed to become Little River Band.
0: Yep. We went off to England. We got an expenses paid trip to be on the Fair Sky, which ironically
1: was the same ship you came on.
0: You know, I got an invitation to the captain's cocktail party, and everyone in the band was saying, "How come you're the only guy that got an invitation?" And I said, "Oh, his name was Rodolfo Pontanzoni," and I said, "Maybe it's because I'm a wog, you know, maybe I'm Italian, you know," which was ridiculous. And I didn't make the connection till years later that it was because I'd been on the boat before. And if you were a second time user, then you got invited to the captain's cocktail party.
1: But it wasn't the same captain all those years later, was it?
0: No, it wasn't the same captain. But so we played, and I always remember things by a song hallmark. I remember we rented a Volkswagen van and we drove up from the docks down there at Southampton, and driving up to London, which was so exciting for me to come back to England after all those years of leaving. We put the radio on and Bad Company's I Can't Get Enough of Your Love was on. And of course, I knew Bad Company morphing from Free, and I loved Simon Kirk. And I looked at the band and I said, we've come at the wrong time. These guys are incredible. And little did I realise that not only was that kind of wrong, but it was right, because punk had just hit. And a band that sounded like an American harmony band just wasn't the right time.

0: some gigs around London and stuff, but, you know, I remember going to the 100 Club or, you know, whatever in Oxford Street and seeing people slam dancing and spitting at one another and everything. And it just wasn't the right time. So we did some gigs for a few weeks and then we broke up and we all kind of just disbanded. I went to work at a boot shop that was selling boots to Gary Glitter and all those guys, high platform boots. Once again, you know, always interspersed with a little gig back in retail and sales. And in this time, Beeb and Graham had met with Glenn Wheatley. He was a road manager for the New Seekers. Glenn had come to see one of our last gigs and he came back and said to us, you know, you're a five-piece band. I think you need a lead singer. And we went, oh, yeah. So Graham and Beeb sang with Glenn Shorrock and said it was the most incredible experience they'd ever had.
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4: Glenn was singing background vocals for Cliff Richard and doing various background vocal gigs and was just starting to think about coming back to Australia again. So once again, you know, it was all fortuitous. I had met Glenn at this stage. So we all said, we'll meet back in Australia. And Glenn Wheatley said, I'm going to manage a band from Australia, but we're going to take America by storm. This time we planned it out.

0: Once again, just like when we arrived in England and I thought that I Can't Get Enough of Your Love was kind of going to elbow us out a bit, we arrived back and everyone was talking about this band, the Skyhooks. And the Skyhooks were just huge. And I thought, can we fit in here? So ironically, Kristen Barker, who had been the lead singer of The Ash,
1: in the
0: his brother Adrian was a promoter. And Adrian had a gig, and that was the first gig that Little River Band played. We were still working as Mississippi because Glenn joined us, me, Graham, and Beeb in reality. And then there's that famous story in the press where we were driving down, I think we were going down to do the Ocean Grove, and Glenn looked out the window and saw the Little River exit. We were driving down in a car, obviously.
1: Yeah.
0: And I think he had his acoustic in the back and he was mucking around trying to use Little River as a song title. And then he said, I'm in the band now. It's not Mississippi. We should have a new name. And so we christened ourselves Little River Band.

0: we did a half dozen gigs or more as Mississippi, but then the Little River Band moniker took over.
1: And did it take over or what? Because yeah. you ended up scoring 13 top 40 hits in the US. You were Australia's greatest export ever.
0: Yep. It was amazing. It was just amazing. We were like kids in a toy shop. You know, the thing that hit Americans was our accents. They really felt that because we had an accent, that we spoke a foreign language. Oh, look, I love the Americans. But, I mean, I know that sounds like a put down, but they, I mean, they did. They thought, where are you guys from? And of course, on all of our road cases later on, when we got really famous and had road cases and our own production, we had Little River AUST, and everyone naturally thought that was Austria. And so I'm quoted as saying that we forged this 8-lane highway into America, which is probably a bit of an exaggeration, but we were the first band in, you know, way before In Excess, way beyond Men at Work or Air Supply, you know. We were in there, and it was wonderful being the first guys in. I think we drove past a McDonald's sign before they'd even sold 100,000 burgers. That's how early we went into the States.

0: received well right from the get-go.
1: Right from the get-go. And you know, the way that happened, which is folklore, is that an American DJ from Jacksonville, Florida, had come to Australia, and I think he met a girlfriend, and she turned him on to all the Australian music at the time. And he took back our first album with a batch of Australian albums and started playing It's a Long Way There as the toilet break record, you know, as you did back then. And Sandy, it just grew from there. I mean, this is years before music television, MTV. And so what we did was, we were out on the road and we were like a ping pong ball in a ping pong machine. Our agent would call us up and say, you guys are breaking on Nashville radio. And so we'd try and hustle up a gig and go down to Nashville, or open for Linda Ronstadt in Nashville. And then we'd open for the Doobie Brothers in Chicago. So we were ping-ponging around. We just kept extending the tour, because the best way to get your records played was to keep going to these towns. Look, it was so tiring. People say, oh, it must be great to be a rock star, you know? I remember talking to my doctor years and years later, and they said, you guys really bashed your bodies around.
0: Yeah.
1: You know, we were sitting in station wagons and we were driving hundreds of miles, sometimes getting there just in time to open for somebody at a stadium, having a shower and running on stage.
0: And then, of course, you'd be straight out of there onto the next one afterwards.
1: Yeah, another overnighter on the bus. For me, it was like going to university, because just about every night without exception, it would be a major five-star act that we would open. I'd stand at the side of the stage and watch everybody. I'd watch Steve Miller Band, Fleetwood Mac, Santana, Heart. We were like kids in a toy shop. It was amazing.

0: as we got, you know, we got even better and better. Sometimes the plug would get pulled out accidentally. We'd finish the show to a rapturous applause and we'd get called back for an encore and the power would go out. And,
1: because the main act was already a bit peed off with how popular you turned out to be.
0: Yeah, well, we shared the same publishers. As things got more important, you know, and we got bigger, I think Christine McVie mentioned to the rest of the band, you know, like, have you guys been out there and seen what we've got to follow? So that was just so flattering for us, you know, it was wonderful.
1: What was your favourite song that you like to play most?
0: Oh, probably Lonesome Loser. There are songs that just stand out, even at the rehearsal stage. I'm not the first to say it. It's a well-worn cliche, but a great song really should work with a voice and a piano or a voice and a guitar. Obviously, there are exceptions to that. You know, maybe Billie Jean by Michael Jackson doesn't work on an acoustic, but for, you know, when you're talking about the kind of songs that the Eagles write and we wrote and America wrote, so Lonesome Loser was a song like that. Cool Change was a song like that. Surprisingly enough, Reminiscing was like pulling teeth.
1: Really?
0: Graham is the kind of guy, you know, he's an exceptional songwriter, and Graham hears everything. The difference between Graham and Glenn Shorrock was Glenn really required the band to deliver the formation of the song for him, whereas Graham pretty much knew exactly what he wanted and sort of dealt out the parts and said, you know, give me this, elaborate on that, but give me this. You know? But with Reminiscing, he came in and we were playing it, and remember that we cut most songs throughout our whole career. We never really cut with more than four people on the band track. Often it was just three. Often it was me, a bass player and a piano, or a bass player and a guitar. And so when you listen to Reminiscing now, it's almost hard to imagine it in just that Spartan format.

kept cutting it. And Graham said, oh, no. So we changed the piano player. We'd bring in another session piano player. And then he changed the piano player again and we'd try it a different way and whatever like that. And I remember that I thought we pretty much had it after we finally found the band track and then all that layering. And then I'd go and take a three-week vacation while they did the vocals because they were so meticulous with the vocals. But I remember Graham calling me and saying, everything's done on this song, but it's still not knitted together. And so he said, bring your percussion in and let's knit this together. And look, I think that there's a big difference to percussion and drums. I think that they're unto themselves. So I came in to see what I could do for reminiscing and got some congas set up and found a pattern. And Graham said, that's the verse pattern. That's great. That's great. He said, just keep playing. So I kept playing and it worked through the chorus and it worked through the bridge. And everyone was leaping around in the control room. And Graham said that that last overdub, the congas, and I still to this day think they're a bit loud in the mix. The congas are quite loud in the mix, but that knitted.

one of the two ultimate thrills of my life was working with George Martin, the Beatles producer. When you think about the Beatles were the band that started it all for me, I mean, really started it all, and then to get work with that producer. I remember when he flew out to see us and he came into the dressing room, and George is dressed impeccably with a double-breasted blue blazer and everything. It was just unbelievable. A couple of weeks later, he agreed to do the recording. And going to the island was absolutely amazing, and working with George for 6 weeks. And what I learned through that, really it was drummed into me, was the importance of a song, the importance of playing for a song, not overplaying, because George had worked with that. And George also taught us that the first thing that you come up with for the song, the first groove, it might be a shuffle. And he told us the story. I think it was Please, Please Me. John Lennon had brought in, and he wanted to do it like Running Scared, like one of those typical Roy Orbison songs. Bum, ba-ba-ba-bum, ba-ba-ba-bum. Was probably George Martin who suggested, let's do it up-tempo. We learned a lot from George, even though we look back and there was a bit of disappointment from us and from the record company, because we were all thinking, this is going to be our Hotel California album. But I think we let George down because we were ill-prepared for Montserrat. I don't think we went there with a good bag of songs. And also the whole tension between Glenn Shorrock and Graham Gobel was starting to manifest on Montserrat. So we weren't happy cowboys on Montserrat.

0: things on there. There were some good songs, and there was some great stuff that we did. The a cappella vocal thing was good, but it was too late. The band was crumbling at the edges.
1: You left the group in 84. You moved yourself to LA. Then you started doing a whole lot of different session work. You did rejoin LRB in 88 for the opening of Brisbane's World Expo, and as you've already told us, that also featured Glenn Frey of the Eagles.
0: Yep.
1: Did you regret ever leaving at that time, or was that a decision that you still stand by?
0: My biggest regret,
1: and
0: my wife says to me, we shouldn't have regrets, is that I didn't start writing music or songs sooner. You know, I really do, because the only thing that I showed any interest in when I was at school, I was a terrible student. I wasn't a dummy, but I just didn't want to pay attention. I wrote a song recently with words to the effect that the sky outside was more interesting than the lesson. And, you know, I'd just daydream, look outside, and many a blackboard duster had hit me in the head. Wake up, Polici, you know. But the one thing I was good at was literature. I loved it. And when I was in my last year on King Island, we actually had an English literature teacher that walked around with a robe and stuff, you know? And when I went into his office to say I didn't want to continue on next year at school, he said to me, please don't give up the literature because you've got a real knack for it. So this is what I said earlier about I thought my thing was drumming. Now, it could have just as easily been literature. But when I got into drumming, I just let it go.
1: Let it go, of course.
0: I continued writing. I always wrote, usually funny, silly five-line. I could always come up with a silly limerick about a situation. But I stopped writing seriously because I'd always be writing things in my book when I was a kid. But I just completely stopped. And I remember one occasion when we were doing the Net album with John Farnham, the first one we did with John, and the only one I did with John. I remember I was sort of saying to Beeb, I think this lyric could be better. And he sort of handed me an A4 pad and pen and say, give it your best shot. And I didn't take him up on it.
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1: When did you start writing songs, Derek?
0: Well, when I went to Los Angeles in 84, I met a guy called John Capek, and he said, go home and knock out a couple of lyrics and come back after the weekend. And I went back with three lyrics that I'd worked really hard on, and he wrote a song to one of those three lyrics. So that got me rolling. So then the band started to record, and I came back with a bunch of songs and presented them for that first Little River Band album. And even though one got rejected, I wrote a song called The Rhythm King.

moment, 88, when I, you know, started to write, I found it very hard to sit down and write that emotional kind of song that is a great love song. And then when the band folded for the last time, I kept up all of those writing collaborations, but I always felt like I wasn't giving the melodists what they were looking for. You know, because if you want to just be a writer, love songs are your bread and butter. I was writing songs that would have been good for XTC. I was sort of a punky kind of writer. I wrote about unusual things, and I almost felt like I was being denigrated for not delivering the kind of lyric that was a hit, inverted commas, lyric, you know. More and more I got discouraged, and so a couple of years before COVID hit, I thought, yeah, look, I'm done with this. And so I thought, I'm going to give this away. So I just became a bit of a sloth. I became a real recluse, and I just sat at home and started collecting CDs and hanging around op shops and exercising a lot more, because I thought, I'm getting on now, Derek, get fit again. And then ironically, I just got this buzz one day to write. And then two of these guys introduced me to AI, and literally the light went on, the penny dropped, all those cliches. So I thought, I'm going to check this out. So I checked out AI. I literally punched in some lyrics I'd written. And Sandy, it was epiphany number three. I just couldn't believe what this gave me. And I thought, gee, I'm going to get some flack for this because everyone's unhappy with AI. But I didn't realize how much flack I was going to get. When I finally, my son said, come on, you've got to do your own record because you can do it all now. As I said, I'm not a great guitar player. So when the first album went up, I had people contact me and say, oh, look, the lyrics are brilliant. Why didn't you use Australian musicians? And I thought, well, Little River Band had $500,000 recording budgets at the time, which was a lot of money in the 70s. But I thought, if I'm going to do something, it's got to be as good as Little River Band, not for my public, but for me. I've been off the scene for 30 years, and if I'm going to come back with something, it's got to be great. I saw no reason to make an excuse of why I wasn't using AI, because, Sandy, I can say with no disrespect to the band that I think my music sounds sonically every bit as good as Little River Band. And I'm so proud of what I created. But also, someone said to me, we'd never have to buy a book biography of you because your whole biography is right out there on your album. And I said, it is. You know, it's everything that I've been writing about my whole life. Now I can just put it out there. I'm not waiting for someone to say, this is a hit, or where's the love song? I'm just putting out there where Derek Pellicci is in 2026.

0: really disappointed me was that, I shouldn't name names, but one writer who writes for a weekend paper, Joel got in touch with him and said, my dad's put out an album, it sounds fantastic, will you review it? And he said, oh no, look, if it's, he said, it's not a political decision, but if it's done with AI, I can't review it. And I thought, well, that is a political decision.
1: The album's called Welcome to the Human Race. Why is it called that, Derek?
0: Well, I'd written a song in the old way of writing. I'd write, literally write a poem. I'd send poems off to my co-writers and I'd sit patiently waiting for an email to come back. Yeah, will it turn into a song? And I never lost that excitement. You know, it was great to wake up in the morning. It's come back with a lyric sheet and it's a song and it was fabulous. And on this particular occasion, I was thinking about where the human race is at right now. And I thought, modern times are not going to help us. It doesn't matter whether it's the 17th, 18th, 19th or 20th century, 21st century. We have to be loving as a body of people on this earth, you know. And so it was like, wake up, people, welcome to the human race. You know, a song usually comes to me as a title, but sometimes, you know, there'll just be that one line that will come to me, but the lyric might take 2 weeks. Because another thing I learnt from Glenn Frey, they were living either, he and Henley, when they first went to LA, were either living above or below Jackson Browne. And they could hear him composing all day in between breaks of putting the kettle on and making tea. And they said, this guy would just work at it and work at it and work at it. And we'd think, that sounds great. And then next morning, he'd start over again with a new chorus or a new verse. And I got a lot from that. And in fact, I even wrote that into one of the songs on the first album, that those great songs are not written, they're rewritten. And so what I do now is taking on board what George Martin had taught me about never be happy with your first draft, because something better might be hiding there. And now I do this all the time.

0: from Billy Joel was, I hate to write, but I love to have written. And if you're a composer or a book writer, no one knows that feeling. When you think you've come up with something, it is so great, but then you have to sleep on it and come back the next morning or the next couple of mornings and say, could I use better words? And John Boylan, who was our producer for all of our most successful records, wonderful producer, he calls great words $10 words. And he's got great sayings. He was the first one that taught me less is more, little sayings like that, which, you know, they're cliches, but they mean a lot. As a drummer, I live by that, that less is more. You know, I've often gone in and done, in the early session days, I went in and replaced drummers on tracks because they were doing too much. Yeah. They were stepping all over the harmonies. They were stepping all over the melody. Yeah. And I'd go in, it would be, oh, here comes Mr. Keep It Simple Stupid.
1: Are you still drumming to that?
0: Oh, no, look, I think about drumming now. When I see Ringo out there doing it, and poor old Charlie Watts, who were two of my heroes when I was young, when Charlie was still playing, I thought, how do they do it? And I think it was David Briggs from Little River Band, our guitar player, who said to me, they never stopped doing it. I stopped doing it. You know, I used to have bigger biceps than this. Look, I think about it. There is often talk of a reunion of Little River Band, which is getting more and more impossible now as we get older, and Glenn's not well lately, Glenn Shorrock. But I think to myself, I reckon I would need 3 months at least
1: to get fit,
0: to get in shape.
1: Drum fit.
0: Yeah, I'd have to get drum fit. But honestly, Sandy, I don't miss it. You know, I feel it's very rare that the Beatles find the Beatles, that the Rolling Stones find the Rolling Stones, that Fleetwood Mac find Fleetwood Mac. It only happens once. And so I thought, look, I've done Little River Band. It was a fabulous band. When we were on, we loved one another. We were like as tight as brothers. When we were off, it could be pretty, you know, watch out. We never got the fisticuffs. I've been there and done that. And can I also add that I don't think I'm the kind of musician who is a gymnastic performer. I'm a drummer that chose drums as the addition to an overall sound. My contribution to music was what drums could do for the music. So I'm not the kind of guy that has to go and play boogie woogie in a pub or forever be in a band and play. I don't miss playing, but I want to make that quite clear that it's not ego that keeps me out of playing with different bands. It's that I just don't think I'd get the total experience. It's got to be that total experience for me, not just, well, I'm drumming and that's good enough. Look around.

0: You've also reinvented yourself, meanwhile, too. Now, this is the third coming of Derek Pollici as a songwriter with his own album using modern technology.
1: Well, yeah, I've done this with AI. I want to be open and honest, but don't discount the amount of work that's gone into the arrangement. And you only get back what you put in. And I work very hard on it. I must also give Glenn Shorrock credit. Glenn Shorrock taught me when I first started writing how words flow off one another. Like the syllable that you come off. He said, Derek, the difference between your poetry and lyrics is that I'm going to sing them. And so don't get me tongue-tied here. Right. And so I learned from Glenn words to use. Yeah. And when you think about the amount of words that are in a lyric, there's a lot of words that have got to roll in and out of one another.

0: Even Phil Collins, one of the most famous and incredible of all drummers, on that famous song where the drums go bum bum bum bum bum bum, all the beginning of that song is a little drum machine boom, going bum bum bum bum. And so I thought, well, I'm being honest and saying I'm using AI, but will everyone out there that's using Pro Tools and technology to clean up their vocals and repair their out of time things, are they being honest and writing on their album, oh, I use Pro Tools on this to tune my vocal? No, they're not, you know. So I don't often get a bit miffed, but I did. I got a bit miffed.
1: I don't think, Derek Felici, that you've got anything to be apologetic about. It's a great album, and we're very excited that you've reinvented yourself and that your passion remains for music and continues to grow. I thank you so very much. Congratulations for all your successes, both in the past and for what's going to come in the future too.
0: Well, I thank you very much, Sandy. It's been my extreme pleasure chatting with you at last.
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3: Some Sydney Swans supporters are expected to walk out of the club's historic double-header at the SCG today. The Swans AFLW side take on Essendon ahead of the men's AFL match against North Melbourne. Some fans are threatening to walk out after the women's game to protest the scandal that's rocked the club. Five players in the men's side have been suspended for breaching club standards during a night out. Separately, Victoria Police are investigating reports of a sexual assault at a Melbourne hotel, allegedly involving Sydney Swans players. No charges have been laid. Canada's Prime Minister Mark Carney says he suspended trade talks with the United States because he was not prepared to compromise Canada's sovereignty. The US is imposing 50% tariffs on a range of Canadian goods, affecting around $20 billion worth of exports. Mr. Carney confirmed that Canada would retaliate with its own duties on sectors including steel and dairy products. The BBC's David Willis has more.
4: This is a policy that will impact the economies of both nations, potentially weakening investment in Canada and putting jobs there at risk, and pushing up prices here in the United States, which is an unfortunate possibility for Donald Trump, given that we are now, what, just 3 months ahead of the midterm elections, when one of the crucial issues vexing the minds of voters is likely to be inflation and the so-called affordability crisis here.
3: At least two people are dead and 12 more are missing after a migrant boat capsized off the coast of Tunisia. Officials say a helicopter and Coast Guard boats have been sent to the area. So far, only one survivor in a life jacket has been rescued. The migrants were believed to have been heading towards Italy. A parade in Broome's Chinatown is hitting the streets today, made up of schools, community groups and locals celebrating cultural diversity. It's part of the Shinju Matsuri Festival, a major multicultural event. This year's theme is Tidal Treasures. Festival President Lynn Bunny says it's great to see the community supporting diversity.
5: The whole community gets involved, or some of the cultural groups put floats together. It's a fantastic colourful thing, and we now have a lot more different cultural groups living in town. So we have a lot of Filipinos, a lot of Fijians here working, a lot of Thais. We now have what we call the Carnival of Nations after the float parade.
3: Former leader of the WA Nationals, Max Trenaudyn, has died aged 78. He entered Parliament in 1986 and served as the member for Avon in the state's wheat belt. He led the WA Nationals from 2001 to 2005. A number of his Nationals colleagues have paid tribute to Mr. Trenaudyn on social media. In rugby union, New Zealand have stunned South Africa 33-16 to win a second-half fight back in Johannesburg in the first of their four-test rugby series. It's the All Blacks' biggest win at Ellis Park. And the Socceroos defender Lucas Harrington has made his English Premier League debut, coming off the bench in Hull City's 2-0 win over Manchester United. The 18-year-old joined the English club in a deal worth a reported $33 million. There were wins for Brentford, Everton, Ipswich Town and Leeds.